tour rehearsal set list that we saw earlier last week is what he's doing out there on the road. All of it, not just a selection that he was testing out. And if he maintains that set, it's going to be an awfully good night, folks. He is playing two separate sets, 26 songs total. If you want to go in cold, I can tell you this, you're going to have a good time. If you want to cheat and peek at the set list, you're going to like what you see. You can see that full set list at the UCR website. Spoiler alert, this next song, of course, is going to be in John's set. Don't you worry. This is Ultimate Classic Rock.

We are into another hour. We will have more of our conversation with Jack Blades of Night Ranger in this hour, as well as later tonight, some rare live stuff from Billy Squire, more from Live Aid, and I'm sure we'll dig out some other stuff. That is all going to be part of UCR Backstage. Right now, Tom Petty and the Heartbreakers, Nuff Said. It is Ultimate Classic Rock.

0: Speaking of being bad to the bone, Night Ranger has been in that category for more than 40 years now. We will continue our conversation with Jack Blaze momentarily on Ultimate Classic Rock.
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0: another Bay Area guy, Steve Miller, and the Steve Miller Band, Jack Blades of Night Ranger, is here with us tonight. And Jack, back in 2019, I got to see one of those shows that you guys did where you played all of Dawn Patrol and also all of Midnight Madness. Man, those first two Night Ranger albums, those shows seem like they must have been so much fun.
1: Oh, yeah. I mean, it was so fun. I mean, a song like, you know, like Can't Find Me a Thrill, you know, Play Rough. I mean, even songs like on the second album, like Chipping Away, and, you know, it just these songs that we hadn't done. And then we're listening to some of these songs, and it was so funny. I listened to some of the lyrics, and I'm like, what was I thinking when I wrote those lyrics? when we went back and worked them all out. But you know what? That was so much fun when we did the Dawn of Madness shows. You know what I mean? We should do that again. When we played our show at Budokan last October, when we packed out Budokan for the finale of Night Ranger final tour in Japan, we did the whole Seven Wishes album, which was really, really fun. It was really, you know, it was great. I mean, you know, riffs like, you know, had their riffs like Night Machine and stuff like that going, which songs that we never even think about now, but it was fun going back and having to revisit those.
0: That is Jack Blades of Night Ranger. And out of all of those deep cuts that Jack just mentioned, let's do this one. Play Rough. It is vintage stuff from Night Ranger, and this is Ultimate Classic Rock.

0: It's Ultimate Classic Rock. If you're just joining us, we've been hanging out with Jack Blades tonight on the program. Best of Night Ranger is the new compilation album hitting the shelves August 28th, complete with some fun extras, including a live version of the holiday classic Feliz Navidad. You can pre-order this from nightranger.com. Jack, this Best of Night Ranger album is a good way for folks to catch up on where you all have been, but as this collection demonstrates, Night Ranger have stayed very active in the recording studio, continuing to put out new albums. So what is your current status? Have you been writing lately?
1: Yeah, you know, I mean, I've been, you know, I never stop, really. I mean, music is always around me. It's always in my head. It's always this. It's always that. We're threatening to maybe do another studio album of all new material and stuff like that. Brad and I were just talking about that the other day. I mean, we were sitting down having lunch, and we looked at each other and we said, you think it's time? Might be time. Yeah, might be time. You know what I mean? So, I mean, who knows? You know, I never say never, but yeah, there's always music coming out of everybody in Night Ranger.
0: Best of Night Ranger, as I mentioned, it's going to be out August 28th. What was it like going back to revisit the classic Night Ranger songs that are on here?
1: Oh, yeah. I mean, it was so fun. I mean, a song like, you know, like Can't Find Me a Thrill, you know, Play Rough. I mean, even songs like on the second album, like Chipping Away, and, you know, it just these songs that we hadn't done. And then we're listening to some of these songs, and it was so funny. I listened to some of the lyrics, and I'm like, what was I thinking when I wrote those lyrics? when we went back and worked them all out. But you know what? That was so much fun when we did the Dawn of Madness shows. You know what I mean? We should do that again. When we played our show at Budokan last October, when we packed out Budokan for the finale of you know, Night Ranger final, you know, final tour in Japan, we did the whole Seven Wishes album, which was really, really fun. It was really, you know, it was great. I mean, you know, riffs like, you know, had their riffs like Night Machine and stuff like that going, which songs that we never even think about now, but it was fun going back and having to revisit those.
0: Let's hear another one of those revamped versions right now. This is Ultimate Classic Rock. Don't Tell Me You Love Me.

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16: Mainly clear sky this evening and tonight. Overnight, low temperatures in the vicinity of 70 degrees. On Wednesday, we'll see hazy sunshine. It'll be hot and humid, high of 94. The heat index Wednesday afternoon topping out in the upper 90s to 100 degrees. Wednesday night, mostly clear, low 72. Thursday, hazy sunshine, hot and humid. High temperature in the lower 90s. I'm Severe Weather Team 9 meteorologist Jeff Exline.
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It should be Rambling Man, but it just would not feel the same if Dickie Betts had done it that way with the Allman Brothers Band. And the same can be said for this next one by Journey. 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

0: Dave Mason wrote one particular song with Feeling All Right, and Joe Cocker, as Dave told me last year, took the feeling of the song and made it completely different. But like we did, Dave was a total fan of what Joe did with Feeling All Right, even if grammatically, perhaps it should have been Feeling All Right. We're not going to split hairs, but I guess we are, since this is the Grammar Lessons edition of the 9 at 9. We'll have more of it. Thank you for hanging out with us here on UCR.
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You know the famous saying, ain't a word, so I ain't gonna use it. We've got three, count them, three bands who were not afraid to break the grammar rules. Are you gonna tell David Lee Roth or Mick Jagger to do it differently? I didn't think so. Here's Requested Stones, our Grammar Lessons edition of the 9 at 9 Rolls On. It is ultimate classic rock.

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Give me three steps, Leonard Skinner, and we don't even have time to get into the typos that are right there in the Leonard Skinner name. But Leonard Skinner dared to be different, which is the reason they are still Ultimate Classic Rock.

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0: thanks to you for all of the good suggestions tonight for our grammar lessons edition of the 9 at 9. It's Matt Wardlaw. We have one more to wrap up the 9 very shortly on Ultimate Classic Rock. 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
3: Mainly clear sky this evening and tonight. Overnight, low temperatures in the vicinity of 70 degrees. On Wednesday, we'll see hazy sunshine. It'll be hot and humid, high of 94. The heat index Wednesday afternoon topping out in the upper 90s to 100 degrees. Wednesday night, mostly clear, low 72. Thursday, hazy sunshine, hot and humid, high temperature in the lower 90s. I'm Severe Weather Team 9 meteorologist Jeff Exline.

We're near the end of this current hour, but we still have two more powerhouse hours on tap, including a very fun edition of UCR Backstage, where we're going to let one of our featured artists jam out a bit. That's my tease for you all. You'll learn more very shortly. But first, here's requested Fleetwood Mac and its Ultimate Classic Rock.

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When you find yourself alone, deep inside the light, say your mind is not your own. Lonely is tonight. When there's no one left to call, feel the time is right. Tell me, do you feel it? Now do you feel it? Let's say yeah. Yeah. Yeah. Yeah. Yeah. Yeah. Yeah. Yeah. Yeah. Yeah. Yeah. Yeah. Yeah. Yeah. Yeah. Yeah. Yeah. Yeah. Yeah, yeah, yeah, yeah, yeah.

Billy Squire recorded live in Massachusetts back in 1983, a nice long version of Lonely Is the Night. And that's the kind of fun thing doing UCR Backstage each night is playing versions of things that you probably haven't heard. And also some songs that you don't hear on the radio very often. And this next one is kind of in that category. It's ultimate classic rock.

Hometown News, Hometown People. We are WJER. Yesterday, today, and tomorrow.

0: The late George Harrison was not somebody who toured relentlessly, and in fact, at the time that he went out and played live with Eric Clapton at the beginning of the 90s, George had not done a proper tour since the earlier part of the 70s, and that tour didn't go well at the time, so George had long since turned his attention away from the road. It was Eric who persuaded him to come out on tour with him. Eric and his band would play with George, and it would be a comfortable situation that he would actually be able to enjoy. That was the intent. I'm not sure if it totally panned out that way, because it doesn't end up sparking a desire for George to continue to do shows at that time, but it seems like at the very least, he enjoyed being out there for a brief period, sharing the stage with his old friend Eric. And the good news is, we got a great live album out of all of it, and I keep crossing my fingers that one of these days, perhaps they're going to excavate video from the vaults and release a show officially, because I would love to see more from the tour that George Harrison and Eric Clapton did together. I know you're probably with me on that. It's Ultimate Classic Rock.
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We've been talking about those very cool power-up pop-ups that AC/DC is doing on their current tour, where they're basically opening up their own rock club and museum hangout kind of place in each city leading up to the concert. 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That's where you can see what's happening in each city. I'm going to get out there and see one of the stops soon so I can report back to you all. Of course, the best part about all of this is that you get to see AC/DC live here in 2026 as well. So hang out with all your friends, see a bunch of cool AC/DC stuff, get to see Brian Johnson and Angus Young in person. That all sounds like a total blast to me. So check out those details. 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

Talking Heads. And if you're just joining us, we also heard AC/DC prior to that. And I wanted to mention, as you know, if you were listening to the show last week, the late Bon Scott would have turned 80 last week. So let's give another shout out to Bon. They have all sorts of cool stuff celebrating what would have been his 80th. And you can check that out, bonscottofficial.com. It is Matt Wardlaw. We were talking about this with friends over the weekend. We got to see John Fogerty live in recent years, and there was a huge rainstorm that delayed his set. He was out touring with Willie Nelson as part of the Outlaw Music Festival. When he finally got to come back out and finish things off, John did it right. And of course, he played his rain songs, including this one, which was the first song after.

0: 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It's Wardlaw. 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
16: Mainly clear sky this evening and tonight. Overnight, low temperatures in the vicinity of 70 degrees. On Wednesday, we'll see hazy sunshine. It'll be hot and humid, high of 94. The heat index Wednesday afternoon topping out in the upper 90s to 100 degrees. Wednesday night, mostly clear, low 72. Thursday, hazy sunshine, hot and humid, high temperature in the lower 90s. I'm Severe Weather Team 9 Meteorologist Jeff Exline.

I think these two songs are both kind of connected because when you are dreaming of being the jukebox hero, you've definitely got all sorts of rock and roll fantasies swirling around. It's true. 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

was certainly good to see Geddy Lee and Rush get back to it over the weekend in Fort Worth. Geddy, if you had not heard, had been battling bronchitis and laryngitis. And as we know, that is no good when you're a singer. It's not like you're the guitar player where you can just smile and soldier on through it. Just think about all those high notes and you'll understand why Geddy had to take some time to heal up. And we're glad he's doing better. It's Ultimate Classic Rock.

0: Well, Joan Jett inspired a whole future generation of musicians and continues to, and one band that definitely took some influence at the time is the 90s alternative group L7. Just terrible news that Jennifer Finch of L7 has been diagnosed with an aggressive form of brain cancer. She was already going to miss the summer shows, and now they have unfortunately learned that the health issues are much greater than anybody realized at the time. Jennifer has already been through some additional surgeries, so she will not be able to be part of L7's fall tour as she continues to deal with this heavy situation. And so they've launched a GoFundMe for Jennifer that you can access by going to L7theband.com. That's the letter L, the number 7, theband.com. 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If you're a fellow fan and can donate to Jennifer's cause, she's going to need the help and support. And of course, it is all appreciated. Our best thoughts going out to Jennifer, the members of L7, and friends and family. Our fingers are crossed here at UCR for better days ahead.
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90s kids, if I say the words Red Hot Chili Peppers, that brings to mind a lot of visuals. And if perhaps you drank too much Surge or Crystal Pepsi or Jolt Cola in the 90s and need a little bit more of a memory jog, this should help. 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
2: AP News, I'm Ben Thomas. U.S. Central Command says it's carried out another wave of strikes on Iran and has now reimposed the blockade of its ports. Well, President Trump's backed off his idea of charging fees for ships using the Strait of Hormuz after talking to Gulf leaders.
3: Kings and emirs and all of the people that we all know and we all love, and they've been very strong partners. And they said, we'd love to do it a different way. We'd love to invest in the United States with billions and billions of dollars.
2: The Trump administration's ordered ICE officers to suspend most vehicle stops after two deadly shootings in the past week. Inflation cooled more than expected last month. The Labor Department reports consumer prices actually fell from May to June, though compared with June of last year, prices were up 3.5%. On Capitol Hill, new Fed Chair Kevin Warsh told a House panel,
4: "The members of our committee have no tolerance for persistently elevated inflation, and we share a resolute commitment to ensure price stability."
2: And Supreme Court justices are urging Congress to spend more money on their security.
5: In a House hearing room, it was the first congressional testimony by justices in 7 years. Elena Kagan told lawmakers threats against the high court have been rising since a draft opinion overturning Roe v. Wade leaked 4 years ago.
6: For some of us, those threats have come very close. And all of us live with the knowledge that they may again materialize.
5: Amy Coney Barrett says her security made her wear a bulletproof vest home around that time, raising questions from her 12-year-old son.
7: I didn't expect that performing this service was going to put me in the position of explaining to my children what a bulletproof vest was and why I had to wear one.
5: The high court's asking for about $15 million to boost the justices' personal protection details. Sagar Magani, Washington.
2: This is AP News. How much would you pay for a T-Rex? Lisa Dwyer reports it seems it could really cost you.
8: A Tyrannosaurus rex fossil, billed as one of the world's largest and most complete specimen, has
9: sold $43 million
8: for a record $50.1 million at auction after adding in the buyer's premium. Discovered in South Dakota in 2021, the fossil is about 63% complete. Sotheby's says the 67-million-year-old fossil, nicknamed Gus, is now the most expensive set of dinosaur bones ever auctioned off, besting the almost $45 million price tag for a nearly complete Stegosaurus sold in 2024. Sotheby's says the mystery buyer outbid six other bidders and wishes to remain anonymous. I'm Lisa Dwyer.
2: There are more stories and the latest developments at apnews.com. I'm Ben Thomas. 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

0: Mostly clear overnight tonight. Low temperatures around 70 degrees. Wednesday, hazy sunshine, hot and humid, high of 94. The heat index Wednesday afternoon in the upper 90s to 100 degrees. Wednesday night, mostly clear, low 72. Thursday, hazy sunshine, hot and humid, high 92. Thursday night, partly cloudy, low 69. Friday, partly cloudy, highs near 90. I'm Severe Weather Team 9, meteorologist Jeff Exelon.
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1: Mostly clear overnight tonight. Low temperatures around 70 degrees. Wednesday, hazy sunshine, hot and humid, high of 94. The heat index Wednesday afternoon in the upper 90s to 100 degrees. Wednesday night, mostly clear, low 72. Thursday, hazy sunshine, hot and humid, high 92. Thursday night, partly cloudy, low 69. Friday, partly cloudy, highs near 90. I'm Severe Weather Team 9, meteorologist Jeff Exlock.

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1: AP News, I'm Ben Thomas. U.S. Central Command says it's carried out another wave of strikes on Iran and has now reimposed the blockade of its ports. Well, President Trump's backed off his idea of charging fees for ships using the Strait of Hormuz after talking to Gulf leaders.
2: Kings and emirs and all of the people that we all know and we all love, and they've been, frankly, they've been very strong partners. And they said, we'd love to do it a different way. We'd love to invest in the United States with billions and billions of dollars.
1: The Trump administration's ordered ICE officers to suspend most vehicle stops after two deadly shootings in the past week. Inflation cooled more than expected last month. The Labor Department reports consumer prices actually fell from May to June, though compared with June of last year, prices were up 3.5%. On Capitol Hill, new Fed Chair Kevin Warsh told a House panel,
3: "The members of our committee have no tolerance for persistently elevated inflation, and we share a resolute commitment to ensure price stability."
1: And Supreme Court justices are urging Congress to spend more money on their security.
4: In a House hearing room, it was the first congressional testimony by justices in 7 years. Elena Kagan told lawmakers threats against the high court have been rising since a draft opinion overturning Roe v. Wade leaked 4 years ago.
5: For some of us, those threats have come very close, and all of us live with the knowledge that they may again materialize.
4: Amy Coney Barrett says her security made her wear a bulletproof vest home around that time, raising questions from her 12-year-old son.
6: I didn't expect that performing this service was going to put me in the position of explaining to my children what a bulletproof vest was and why I had to wear one.
4: The high court's asking for about $15 million to boost the justices' personal protection details. Sagar Magani, Washington.
1: This is AP News. How much would you pay for a T-Rex? Lisa Dwyer reports it seems it could really cost you.
7: A Tyrannosaurus rex fossil, billed as one of the world's largest and most complete specimen, has
8: sold $43 million
7: for a record $50.1 million at auction after adding in the buyer's premium. Discovered in South Dakota in 2021, the fossil is about 63% complete. Sotheby's says the 67-million-year-old fossil, nicknamed Gus, is now the most expensive set of dinosaur bones ever auctioned off, besting the almost $45 million price tag for a nearly complete Stegosaurus sold in 2024. Sotheby's says the mystery buyer outbid six other bidders and wishes to remain anonymous. I'm Lisa Dwyer.
1: 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I'm Ben Thomas. 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
2: Mostly clear overnight tonight, low temperatures around 70 degrees. Wednesday, hazy sunshine, hot and humid, high of 94. The heat index Wednesday afternoon in the upper 90s to 100 degrees. Wednesday night, mostly clear, low 72. Thursday, hazy sunshine, hot and humid, high 92. Thursday night, partly cloudy, low 69. Friday, partly cloudy, highs near 90. I'm Severe Weather Team 9, meteorologist Jeff Exlock.
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0: Mostly clear overnight tonight. Low temperatures around 70 degrees. Wednesday, hazy sunshine, hot and humid, high of 94. The heat index Wednesday afternoon in the upper 90s to 100 degrees. Wednesday night, mostly clear, low 72. Thursday, hazy sunshine, hot and humid, high 92. Thursday night, partly cloudy, low 69. Friday, partly cloudy, highs near 90. I'm Severe Weather Team 9, meteorologist Jeff Exelon.
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Fairfax. And from the stage I can tell that she can't let go and she can't relax. And just before she hangs her head to cry.

ain't so sure about this place. It's hard to play a gig in this town and keep a straight face. It seems like everybody's got a plan.

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WJER.

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1: AP News, I'm Ben Thomas. U.S. Central Command says it's carried out another wave of strikes on Iran and has now reimposed the blockade of its ports. Well, President Trump's backed off his idea of charging fees for ships using the Strait of Hormuz after talking to Gulf leaders.
2: Kings and emirs and all of the people that we all know and we all love, and they've been very strong partners. And they said, we'd love to do it a different way. We'd love to invest in the United States with billions and billions of dollars.
1: The Trump administration's ordered ICE officers to suspend most vehicle stops after two deadly shootings in the past week. Inflation cooled more than expected last month. The Labor Department reports consumer prices actually fell from May to June, though compared with June of last year, prices were up 3.5%. On Capitol Hill, new Fed Chair Kevin Warsh told a House panel,
3: "The members of our committee have no tolerance for persistently elevated inflation, and we share a resolute commitment to ensure price stability."
1: And Supreme Court justices are urging Congress to spend more money on their security.
4: In a House hearing room, it was the first congressional testimony by justices in 7 years. Elena Kagan told lawmakers threats against the high court have been rising since a draft opinion overturning Roe v. Wade leaked 4 years ago.
5: For some of us, those threats have come very close. And all of us live with the knowledge that they may again materialize.
4: Amy Coney Barrett says her security made her wear a bulletproof vest home around that time, raising questions from her 12-year-old son.
6: I didn't expect that performing this service was going to put me in the position of explaining to my children what a bulletproof vest was and why I had to wear one.
4: The high court's asking for about $15 million to boost the justices' personal protection details. Sagar Magani, Washington.
1: This is AP News. How much would you pay for a T-Rex? This at Wire reports it seems it could really cost you.
7: A Tyrannosaurus rex fossil, billed as one of the world's largest and most complete specimen, has
8: sold $43 million
7: for a record $50.1 million at auction after adding in the buyer's premium. Discovered in South Dakota in 2021, the fossil is about 63% complete. Sotheby's says the 67-million-year-old fossil, nicknamed Gus, is now the most expensive set of dinosaur bones ever auctioned off, besting the almost $45 million price tag for a nearly complete Stegosaurus sold in 2024. Sotheby's says the mystery buyer outbid six other bidders and wishes to remain anonymous. I'm Lisa Dwyer.
1: 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I'm Ben Thomas. Thanks for listening.

0: 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They hear you.
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3: Mostly clear overnight tonight, low temperatures around 70 degrees. Wednesday, hazy sunshine, hot and humid, high of 94. The heat index Wednesday afternoon in the upper 90s to 100 degrees. Wednesday night, mostly clear, low 72. Thursday, hazy sunshine, hot and humid, high 92. Thursday night, partly cloudy, low 69. Friday, partly cloudy, highs near 90. I'm Severe Weather Team 9, meteorologist Jeff Exline.

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2: Mostly clear overnight tonight, low temperatures around 70 degrees. Wednesday, hazy sunshine, hot and humid, high of 94. The heat index Wednesday afternoon in the upper 90s to 100 degrees. Wednesday night, mostly clear, low 72. Thursday, hazy sunshine, hot and humid, high 92. Thursday night, partly cloudy, low 69. Friday, partly cloudy, highs near 90. I'm Severe Weather Team 9 meteorologist Jeff Exelon.
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1: AP News, I'm Ben Thomas. U.S. Central Command says it's carried out another wave of strikes on Iran and has now reimposed the blockade of its ports. Well, President Trump's backed off his idea of charging fees for ships using the Strait of Hormuz after talking to Gulf leaders.
2: Kings and emirs and all of the people that we all know and we all love, and they've been, frankly, they've been very strong partners. And they said, we'd love to do it a different way. We'd love to invest in the United States with billions and billions of dollars.
1: The Trump administration's ordered ICE officers to suspend most vehicle stops after two deadly shootings in the past week. Inflation cooled more than expected last month. The Labor Department reports consumer prices actually fell from May to June, though compared with June of last year, prices were up 3.5%. On Capitol Hill, new Fed Chair Kevin Warsh told a House panel,
3: "The members of our committee have no tolerance for persistently elevated inflation, and we share a resolute commitment to ensure price stability."
1: And Supreme Court justices are urging Congress to spend more money on their security.
4: In a House hearing room, it was the first congressional testimony by justices in 7 years. Elena Kagan told lawmakers threats against the high court have been rising since a draft opinion overturning Roe v. Wade leaked 4 years ago.
5: For some of us, those threats have come very close, and all of us live with the knowledge that they may again materialize.
4: Amy Coney Barrett says her security made her wear a bulletproof vest home around that time, raising questions from her 12-year-old son.
6: I didn't expect that performing this service was going to put me in the position of explaining to my children what a bulletproof vest was and why I had to wear one.
4: The high court's asking for about $15 million to boost the justices' personal protection details. Sagar Magani, Washington.
1: This is AP News. How much would you pay for a T-Rex? Lisa Dwyer reports it seems it could really cost you.
7: A Tyrannosaurus rex fossil, billed as one of the world's largest and most complete specimen, has
8: sold $43 million
7: for a record $50.1 million at auction after adding in the buyer's premium. Discovered in South Dakota in 2021, the fossil is about 63% complete. Sotheby's says the 67-million-year-old fossil, nicknamed Gus, is now the most expensive set of dinosaur bones ever auctioned off, besting the almost $45 million price tag for a nearly complete Stegosaurus sold in 2024. Sotheby's says the mystery buyer outbid six other bidders and wishes to remain anonymous. I'm Lisa Dwyer.
1: There are more stories and the latest developments at apnews.com. I'm Ben Thomas. Thanks for listening.

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2: Mostly clear overnight tonight, low temperatures around 70 degrees. Wednesday, hazy sunshine, hot and humid, high of 94. The heat index Wednesday afternoon in the upper 90s to 100 degrees. Wednesday night, mostly clear, low 72. Thursday, hazy sunshine, hot and humid, high 92. Thursday night, partly cloudy, low 69. Friday, partly cloudy, highs near 90. I'm Severe Weather Team 9, meteorologist Jeff Exelon.
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Mostly clear overnight tonight. Low temperatures around 70 degrees. Wednesday, hazy sunshine, hot and humid, high of 94. The heat index Wednesday afternoon in the upper 90s to 100 degrees. Wednesday night, mostly clear, low 72. Thursday, hazy sunshine, hot and humid, high 92. Thursday night, partly cloudy, low 69. Friday, partly cloudy, highs near 90. I'm Severe Weather Team 9, meteorologist Jeff Exlock.

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1: WJER. AP News, I'm Ben Thomas. U.S. Central Command says it's carried out another wave of strikes on Iran and has now reimposed the blockade of its ports. Well, President Trump's backed off his idea of charging fees for ships using the Strait of Hormuz after talking to Gulf leaders.
2: Kings and emirs and all of the people that we all know and we all love, and they've been, frankly, they've been very strong partners. And they said, we'd love to do it a different way. We'd love to invest in the United States with billions and billions of dollars.
1: The Trump administration's ordered ICE officers to suspend most vehicle stops after two deadly shootings in the past week. Inflation cooled more than expected last month. The Labor Department reports consumer prices actually fell from May to June, though compared with June of last year, prices were up 3.5%. On Capitol Hill, new Fed Chair Kevin Warsh told a House panel,
3: "The members of our committee have no tolerance for persistently elevated inflation, and we share a resolute commitment to ensure price stability."
1: And Supreme Court justices are urging Congress to spend more money on their security.
4: In a House hearing room, it was the first congressional testimony by justices in 7 years. Elena Kagan told lawmakers threats against the high court have been rising since a draft opinion overturning Roe v. Wade leaked 4 years ago.
5: For some of us, those threats have come very close, and all of us live with the knowledge that they may again materialize.
4: Amy Coney Barrett says her security made her wear a bulletproof vest home around that time, raising questions from her 12-year-old son.
6: I didn't expect that performing this service was going to put me in the position of explaining to my children what a bulletproof vest was and why I had to wear one.
4: The high court's asking for about $15 million to boost the justices' personal protection details. Sagar Magani, Washington.
1: This is AP News. How much would you pay for a T-Rex? Lisa Dwyer reports it seems it could really cost you.
7: A Tyrannosaurus rex fossil, billed as one of the world's largest and most complete specimen, has
8: sold $43 million
7: for a record $50.1 million at auction after adding in the buyer's premium. Discovered in South Dakota in 2021, the fossil is about 63% complete. Sotheby's says the 67-million-year-old fossil, nicknamed Gus, is now the most expensive set of dinosaur bones ever auctioned off, besting the almost $45 million price tag for a nearly complete Stegosaurus sold in 2024. Sotheby's says the mystery buyer outbid six other bidders and wishes to remain anonymous. I'm Lisa Dwyer.
1: 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I'm Ben Thomas. 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
9: We've been in the radio business since 1950. We are the voice of the valley, WJER.

It was just two lovers sitting in the car, listening to Blonde, falling for each other. Pink and orange skies, feeling super childish. No Donald Glover. Missed call from my mother.

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1: Tonight on the program, we welcome Jack Blades of Night Ranger. 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
2: Mostly clear overnight tonight, low temperatures around 70 degrees. Wednesday, hazy sunshine, hot and humid, high of 94. The heat index Wednesday afternoon in the upper 90s to 100 degrees. Wednesday night, mostly clear, low 72. Thursday, hazy sunshine, hot and humid, high 92. Thursday night, partly cloudy, low 69. Friday, partly cloudy, highs near 90. I'm Severe Weather Team 9, meteorologist Jeff Exelon.
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3: Mostly clear overnight tonight. Low temperatures around 70 degrees. Wednesday, hazy sunshine, hot and humid, high of 94. The heat index Wednesday afternoon in the upper 90s to 100 degrees. Wednesday night, mostly clear, low 72. Thursday, hazy sunshine, hot and humid, high 92. Thursday night, partly cloudy, low 69. Friday, partly cloudy, highs near 90. I'm Severe Weather Team 9, meteorologist Jeff Exline.
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1: AP News, I'm Ben Thomas. U.S. Central Command says it's carried out another wave of strikes on Iran and has now reimposed the blockade of its ports. Well, President Trump's backed off his idea of charging fees for ships using the Strait of Hormuz after talking to Gulf leaders.
2: Kings and emirs and all of the people that we all know and we all love, and they've been very strong partners. And they said, we'd love to do it a different way. We'd love to invest in the United States with billions and billions of dollars.
1: The Trump administration's ordered ICE officers to suspend most vehicle stops after two deadly shootings in the past week. Inflation cooled more than expected last month. The Labor Department reports consumer prices actually fell from May to June, though compared with June of last year, prices were up 3.5%. On Capitol Hill, new Fed Chair Kevin Warsh told a House panel,
3: "The members of our committee have no tolerance for persistently elevated inflation, and we share a resolute commitment to ensure price stability."
1: And Supreme Court justices are urging Congress to spend more money on their security.
4: In a House hearing room, it was the first congressional testimony by justices in 7 years. Elena Kagan told lawmakers threats against the high court have been rising since a draft opinion overturning Roe v. Wade leaked 4 years ago.
5: "For some of us, those threats have come very close. And all of us live with the knowledge that they may again materialize."
4: Amy Coney Barrett says her security made her wear a bulletproof vest home around that time, raising questions from her 12-year-old son.
6: "I didn't expect that performing this service was going to put me in the position of explaining to my children what a bulletproof vest was and why I had to wear one."
4: The high court's asking for about $15 million to boost the justices' personal protection details. Sagar Magani, Washington.
1: This is AP News. How much would you pay for a T-Rex? Lisa Dwyer reports it seems it could really cost you.
7: A Tyrannosaurus rex fossil, billed as one of the world's largest and most complete specimen, has
8: sold $43 million
7: for a record $50.1 million at auction after adding in the buyer's premium. Discovered in South Dakota in 2021, the fossil is about 63% complete. Sotheby's says the 67-million-year-old fossil, nicknamed Gus, is now the most expensive set of dinosaur bones ever auctioned off, besting the almost $45 million price tag for a nearly complete Stegosaurus sold in 2024. Sotheby's says the mystery buyer outbid six other bidders and wishes to remain anonymous. I'm Lisa Dwyer.
1: 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I'm Ben Thomas. 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
2: Mostly clear overnight tonight. Low temperatures around 70 degrees. Wednesday, hazy sunshine, hot and humid, high of 94. The heat index Wednesday afternoon in the upper 90s to 100 degrees. Wednesday night, mostly clear, low 72. Thursday, hazy sunshine, hot and humid, high 92. Thursday night, partly cloudy, low 69. Friday, partly cloudy, highs near 90. I'm Severe Weather Team 9, Meteorologist Jeff Exline.

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1: Thank you for joining us for the WJER Daily Devotion. I'm Pastor Scott Nellis from Emmanuel Lutheran Church in New Philadelphia. Not long ago, a colleague and mentor of mine challenged me to start every day with a time of devotion. Now, I've always had a hard time with devotions, as the day already seems so full as soon as I wake up. However, this discipline is always a good habit to have. A quiet time of prayer or reflection can allow our bodies a physical time of rest, a time to unburden and let go of the worries of the day ahead. Devotions can be a time to remember that there are always going to be things outside of our control, but that God is ultimately in control. Devotions can only be detrimental if we come to believe that God's love for us is somehow dependent on our devotedness. A time of devotion is meant to be a benefit for us and is not meant to make God love us more. God's love for all of us is without condition. That means that there is nothing that we can do to make God love us any more than God already does. But even with all of that said, a time of devotion is a good and necessary spiritual practice. And while I don't always start my day with a devotion like I ought to, I find myself more calm and ready to face the day when I do. I'll end with a short passage of Scripture from Matthew chapter 11. Let these words wash over you and bring the peace of Christ to you today. Come unto me, all of you who are weary and heavy laden, and I will give you rest. Take my yoke upon you and learn from me, for I am gentle and humble of heart, and you shall find rest for your souls. For my yoke is easy and my burden is light. God's peace to you today. Amen.
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3: Mostly clear overnight tonight. Low temperatures around 70 degrees. Wednesday, hazy sunshine, hot and humid, high of 94. The heat index Wednesday afternoon in the upper 90s to 100 degrees. Wednesday night, mostly clear, low 72. Thursday, hazy sunshine, hot and humid, high 92. Thursday night, partly cloudy, low 69. Friday, partly cloudy, highs near 90. I'm Severe Weather Team 9 meteorologist Jeff Exlock.
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1: AP News, I'm Marcela Sanchez. Iran is threatening to stop all energy exports leaving the Middle East. This comes after the U.S. reimposed its naval blockade of Iran earlier today. The U.S. military also intensified its airstrike campaign today, hitting an Iranian army barracks and killing at least 7 troops. Iranian officials say over 200 people were wounded across the country. Iran claimed attacks on Bahrain, Kuwait, and Jordan. The Trump administration is telling Immigration and Customs Enforcement officers to suspend most vehicle stops. The AP's Lisa Dwyer says the decision comes after 2 deadly shootings in little over a week.
2: The shooting of a Colombian man by federal immigration agents in Maine has fueled outrage, heating up the political discourse. Maine Democratic Senate candidate Nirav Shah held a press conference outside Republican Senator Susan Collins' office in Biddeford, saying there was a straight line from the tragedy to Senator Collins, who is the chair of the Senate Appropriations Committee.
3: She has the power to put strict conditions on every single dollar that ICE receives.
2: Collins posted a statement on her Senate website saying that while the investigation is still ongoing, that the shooting raises sufficient critical questions. Collins says she has urged Department of Homeland Security Secretary Mark Wayne Mullen to cease all non-urgent vehicle stops. I'm Lisa Dwyer.
1: The U.S. House passed a bill to make daylight saving time permanent. Supporters say it would provide more daylight at times that Americans are most active. The Senate would have to pass the bill for it to become law. Authorities in San Francisco say crews would keep searching through the night for 3 people missing after a boat sank near Alcatraz Island. 20 people were on board, 1 person died, and another 16 were rescued. This is AP News. AP correspondent Ben Thomas reports astronomers have found a sweet spot in space.
4: In Lucy in the Sky with Diamonds, the Beatles sang of
5: tangerine trees and marmalade skies.
4: Now astronomers say they have detected a type of sugar lurking in interstellar space.
6: Molecular clouds where stars and planets are forming.
4: Astrophysicist Azaskin Jimenez-Serra with the Spanish Astrobiology Center says they're essential ingredients for the origin of life.
6: Because they represent the backbone of RNA and DNA.
4: The sugars called erythrolose.
6: They can be found in raspberries and in other red fruits.
4: Meaning the ingredients for life
6: could be distributed across the galaxy
4: and help life develop elsewhere. The results published this week in the journal Nature Astronomy. I'm Ben Thomas.
1: And I'm Marcela Sanchez, AP News.
7: Good morning, everybody. It is 3 minutes after 6 o'clock, 68 degrees here with some fog in the valley. This is the WJER Morning Show on a Wednesday hump day. Tom Reed here with my partner, Michelle Spring. Good morning, Michelle.
8: Good morning.
7: And with us here in the studio with our news this morning, Jamie Hambaugh. Good morning, Jamie.
9: Hey, Tom. Yes, thanks. Good morning. Yeah, so on the way here, we hear about how some area school districts are joining a statewide coalition, and they're against the way Ohio is funding its public schools, or they have some objections there. We'll get to that, plus some advice for dealing with heat out there today. So we have those stories and others. They're coming up. Tom, back to you then. What about that forecast?
7: Well, Jamie, as you mentioned, there is heat and lots of it. A heat advisory remains in effect from noon today until 8 o'clock tonight. Heat index values up to about 102 with actual temperatures around 95. I'll give you all the details through the rest of the week here coming up. And then Michelle has a look at sports.
8: I do. I have a wrap up from yesterday's World Cup game.
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9: WJER News Time is 6:05. It is 68 degrees right now. Five of Tuscarawas County's seven public school districts and Buckeye Career Center have joined a statewide coalition that objects to the way Ohio funds its public schools. Dover School Board was the latest to join with a 4-1 vote Monday. Superintendent Kerry McCrate says that local school officials agree with the coalition's principles of fair funding for every student, accountability for how that money is spent, and making sure the state carries its fair share of the cost.
11: We continue to go back to ensuring that students have the resources they need in all Ohio schools, including our public schools, for an outstanding education, and that strong state funding protects local taxpayers from shouldering a rising share too heavily.
9: Now, the coalition has challenged the constitutionality of the state's private school voucher program. On its website, the coalition says that the state's school funding formula is broken and over-reliant on property taxes. And Tuscarawas County is under another heat advisory today, as we just heard, from noon until 8 p.m., with afternoon highs expected in the mid-90s, then the heat index climbing even higher. And Jennifer Demuth with the Tuscarawas County Health Department says the humidity is what makes the heat especially dangerous.
12: The humidity coupled with the high heat, you know, not only impacts, you know, how your body cools itself, but it also makes it harder, especially if you have any kind of chronic conditions, such as any breathing conditions. It's harder to breathe in thick, humid air. Also, humidity can really make your joints, you know, more achy.
9: Now, she says the best option, of course, is to stay in air conditioning when possible. At home, closing curtains and avoiding use of the oven can help keep indoor temperatures from rising. She says to drink water throughout the day and not wait until you are thirsty. There are new developments in the legal battle over THC-infused beverages in Ohio. ONN's Brianna Albizu has details on that.
13: Ohio Attorney General Andy Wilson filed an immediate appeal yesterday opposing U.S. District Judge Jeffrey Hemlick's preliminary injunction against Ohio's ban on hemp-derived THC products and beverages. Senate Bill 56 went into effect March 20th, but the judge issued a temporary restraining order on June 15th, allowing sales to continue while he reviewed the case. On Monday, he upgraded that ruling to a preliminary injunction, allowing 10 companies to legally sell as the law suit drags on.
9: Yeah, New Philadelphia's downtown facelift is still 2 months away from its official debut. Now, city officials anticipate a mid-September ribbon-cutting ceremony for the redesign of three of the four quadrants on the square. Service director Ron McAbeer says the company doing the work is nearly finished.
14: They believe that all construction should be done by August 1st. At that time, we still will have a punch list to go through and that type of thing after that. So there'll be some things I know that I've already seen they're going to have to come back on and tidy up. So we'll start working on that at the beginning of August.
9: Now, Mayor Joel Day says that Governor Mike DeWine and other state officials are expected to attend the September ribbon cutting. Yeah, that's a look at news for this hour. Coming up, we have sports and the weather for WJER News. I'm Jamie Hambaugh.
7: 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Well, that heat advisory in effect starting at noon today through 8 p.m. tonight. Sunny and hot for our Wednesday, a high of 95. Partly cloudy tonight, a low dropping to 74. Mostly sunny, hot tomorrow, 93 for our high. And continued sunny and hot, maybe an afternoon shower or thunderstorm on Friday with a high of 91 degrees. In the valley right now, we have some dense fog, at least here on the east side of New Philly, and it's 68 degrees. 6:09 right now, time for a look at sports. Michelle, what's happening?
8: All right. Yesterday's first World Cup semifinal is in the books, and Spain is headed to the championship match after a 2-0 victory over France in Arlington, Texas. Now all eyes turn to today's second semifinal game, where England takes on Argentina in what many are calling a dream matchup. The longtime rivals meet in Atlanta with a trip to Sunday's World Cup final on the line. England is looking for its first World Cup title since 1966, while defending champion Argentina hopes to return to the final behind Lionel Messi and company. Kickoff is set for 3 o'clock today. The winner advances to face Spain in Sunday's World Cup final, while the losing team will meet France in Saturday's third-place matchup.
7: And will you be watching?
8: Duh.
7: Of course. It goes without saying. Well, we won't be watching or listening to any Guardians today. They're still on the All-Star break, but they are back on Friday night as they start the first game in a three-game series against Pittsburgh at home. 6:35 will be the Guardians warm-up show, a 7:10 first pitch here on WJER. That is Friday night here on the Sports Voice of the Valley. Well, good morning, everybody. This is the WJER Morning Show. Happy Hump Day to you. Michelle and Tom here on this July 15th, officially halfway through July.
8: Yes.
7: That is cray-cray.
8: I know.
7: Okay. Celebrating July with lots of great things going on. There's some community picnics around all over the valley. Coming up here later this morning, we have some guests coming in. Our friends from Trumpet.
8: Yay!
7: And we're working on a classic musical up on the hill called State Fair. Kind of goes along with our Ohio 250 theme. And we'll have some folks from Trumpet coming in to talk about that a little later on today.
8: Very
7: so
8: fun.
7: We look forward to that. Hey,

0: 80s, and of course, then the classic The Sound of Music coming up on Tuesday, August 4th. 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

0: Walk the Moon on the WJER Morning Show on this Wednesday morning. Hope you're having a good morning.
1: All right. Britney Spears biopic, it is in the works officially. I know.
0: You think it's going to be a good one, painting her in a positive light?
1: Well, it's going to follow her memoir.
0: Oh, okay.
1: So it's all about her book. So they just hired a screenwriter to pen an early draft.
0: I love your reaction on that.
1: Okay, I will say
0: I have
1: read the book. I have also listened to the book.
0: Okay.
1: It's not bad, and if you are a fan of hers, you kind of already know what is going to be in the book. There were some things I'd have to reread it because it came out a while ago, so I cannot really remember everything that was said. But I will say there were some surprising revelations from her relationship with Justin Timberlake, which I would be surprised if his team doesn't try to stop some of that.
0: May not paint him in the best light.
1: Absolutely not.
0: Oh, my.
1: No, it's
0: JT,
1: not.
0: JT, what's going on?
1: Not good.
0: Wow.
1: But I also kind of give grace to that because they were both under 18. They're very
0: young.
1: Young,
0: yes, absolutely.
1: And I'm sure they both had no idea what they were doing. Mm-hmm. I just get nervous because I love her.
0: You're
1: so.
0: You're very nervous about this.
1: I'm nervous because I just love her so much, and I really don't want. She doesn't need any more negative light in her life.
0: Yeah.
1: So I'm just trying to, like, protect my girl.
0: You throw yourself in front of the proverbial bus for Britney.
1: Right. Yeah. And then, obviously, the conservatorship that will be portrayed in. And that I would
0: love. Guarantee that's in there.
1: Yeah. That I will. I would be interested to see how they paint that picture. I don't know if Britney is going to be helping with this biopic because I don't know if she's going to be involved. But if she is involved, I would love to see her in there kind of showing different things that her dad did or her family did during this conservatorship because he was not a good guy. No. So
0: it's not a documentary. It's a biopic.
1: Yes.
0: Okay.
1: Very excited about this. Also very nervous, as you can tell. I just need my girl to just come back and give me good music.
0: Well, maybe she will by the time this film opens.
1: She has, like, said time and time again, she's done performing. She doesn't want to do it anymore.
0: Yeah.
1: I think that it is almost like she's rebelling against her dad, maybe? I don't know. I don't know what
0: the
1: situation.
0: That's too bad.
1: I know. Makes me sad. Until then, we can watch all of her X-rated videos on Instagram.
0: If you want, yes.
1: Yes.
0: Oh, or not.
1: Those drive me crazy. I'm like, girl, we don't need to see all your goody bits. I think I've seen more of your body than I have of my own. And that ain't great. Have you ever seen her Instagram videos? Probably not.
0: I have not.
1: Well,
0: but I can only imagine the content.
1: She's like dancing around with like little star emojis on her.
0: Yeah, I know you talked about that.
1: Like, girl. Put some clothes on. I love whenever she's like fully dressed. Like she looks great. She's obviously got a great body. I mean, she's Britney Spears, but like we don't need to see that girl.
0: She's wanting to show it off, I guess.
1: I know. It drives me bonkers. And also her hair, she needs a good brush.
0: She needs a brush.
1: I don't know. She needs a good brush. I don't
0: someone
1: know.
0: Someone take her to the groomers if
1: or
0: you would, please.
1: Like, I'm not sure. I just want her to call me. I will help you, okay? We can work this
0: number?
1: Out. We can work this out. I will do all the things in your best interest. Some of us love you so much. If you're listening, call me.
0: Well, we are on worldwide, so, you know, what are the chances of that?
1: I don't know. I worry about her. Anywho.
0: Bless her heart.
1: I know. It's crazy to see what she has all been through, but she's still kicking it.
0: Yeah.
1: I am happy that she is talking to her children again. Her kids are now involved in her life.
0: Yeah,
1: that's
0: good. I
1: think that would also be in the, well, it would have to be in the biopic as well, how the kids were taken away from her. It's wild, man. She's got a wild story. Anywho.
0: Well, hopefully she's working on herself.
1: And, we can all hope and try. Netflix has just ordered a new competition series. It is about Monopoly. They have a $2 million prize on the line. So wow. They're going to be competing on a life-size Monopoly town square. 12 players will use strategy. They'll have some deal making. Some alliances will be had with opportunities to earn money, buy properties, negotiate deals. The contestants must work to stay afloat as the bankrupt players get eliminated with only one player left standing. Oh, wow.
0: So I wonder if they're physically going to move around the board.
1: I hope so. Monopoly will premiere in the fall of 2027, and it is in partnership with Hasbro. Very cool.
0: Going to make people carry the little player pieces, like give someone big iron or something.
1: Yes.
0: That could be cool.
1: Oh, that is going to be funsies, I think.
0: Do not pass go.
1: I was just going to say that. I just want that get out of jail for free card.
0: That's right.
1: Like, will they have like a jail?
0: They'll send them to real jail.
1: Oh my gosh. I mean, Monopoly, the board game, can get insanely intense.
0: It is cutthroat. I've lost friends over Monopoly before.
1: So I am wondering if this is going to be as intense as the board game, like the not the game show, but like the physical board game.
0: Yeah.
1: I don't know.
0: I wonder if they're going to
1: they would
0: compete
1: have to.
0: Together in groups and do alliances and things, or.
1: Well, it's like, 12 players. Yeah. So maybe it is per team.
0: Wow.
1: I don't know. That sounds fun.
0: $2 million though. That's a pretty good prize at stake.
1: Monopoly, the board game, debuted back in 1935 and has since sold over 275 million copies worldwide. I think every household owns
0: at least one
1: Monopoly game, right?
0: I have two.
1: I always like the ones that are themed, like the Monopoly games that are themed. I just recently saw one that it was a Cleveland Browns themed one at a bookstore.
0: Very cool.
1: And that was really cool. But then I'm like, if we start purchasing all of the themes that we like, that just gets a little crazy, right?
0: Well, then you need a game room just for Monopoly.
1: Right. Oh, my gosh.
0: Your Monopoly room.
1: What other games could they make into a reality series? Like, you can't do, like, Uno. They could do Life.
0: Life? Yeah, you got to spin the big wheel to see where you go. You get the little piece, the little stick figures
1: Operation?
0: In the car.
1: Operation?
0: Oh, that would be a good one. Real
1: Can
0: life.
1: Imagine?
0: Well, I think they have that or something like that.
1: Grey's Anatomy.
0: Mm-hmm. Yep, there you go.
1: Oh,
0: there
1: my gosh. I'm trying to think what other games could you make into Ticket to Ride. Have you ever played Ticket to Ride?
0: No, we've talked about it, though.
1: It's a fun game. That one would be a little difficult to make into like a real life situation. Oh, man. That makes me want to go home and play a board game.
0: How about Connect Four? You got to jump down a big tube.
1: Have you? Oh, you just reminded me of a game. What is it called? They are standing in front of, I think, water, and they have to ask. They're asked all these questions, and if they get them wrong, something comes up behind, like a ball comes up behind them, and if
0: on YouTube.
1: No, I want to say it's on like ABC.
0: Oh, really?
1: Oh my gosh, what is that game? And if they get it wrong,
0: they get conked into the water.
1: Into the water, but then there's also times where they don't know if it's going to be them or not.
0: Oh.
1: What is that game? That is such a fun game to watch. I'm just going to type in water ball game show.
0: Chet will come up with something.
1: I don't know. Oh, it's called The Quiz.
0: The Quiz. Okay.
1: Yes.
0: I'm not familiar with that one.
1: The Quiz with Balls is what it's called. Yeah. It's a really fun game.
0: The name says it all.
1: No, it does. But it is really cool.
0: Indeed. Don't be afraid to, you
1: somebody
0: know.
1: Somebody funny is the host, isn't it?
0: I don't know.
1: Yes, it is. It's the guy, he used to be on SNL, Jay Farrow. Yeah.
0: Oh, okay. Very cool.
1: You got to watch it. Anyways.
0: You can't be afraid to fall in the water.
1: Right.
0: Indeed. It is 6:31. It is time for news headlines brought to you this morning by Altman Health System. 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Jamie, what's happening this morning?
2: Yeah, thanks, Tom. Yeah, so five of Tuscarawas County's seven public school districts and Buckeye Career Center have joined a statewide coalition that objects to the way Ohio funds its public schools. Dover School Board was the latest to join with a 4-1 vote Monday. Now, Superintendent Kerry McCrade says that local school officials agree with the coalition's principles, fair funding for every student, accountability for how the money is spent, and also making sure that the state carries its fair share of the cost. The coalition has challenged the constitutionality of the state's private school voucher program. But McCrade says that lawsuit is not Dover's focus. New Philadelphia's downtown facelift is still 2 months away from its official debut, but city officials anticipate a mid-September ribbon-cutting ceremony for the redesign, three of the four quadrants on the square. Service director Ron McAbeer says the company doing the work is nearly finished. And Mayor Joel Day says that Governor Mike DeWine and other state officials are expected to attend the September ribbon-cutting. And in national news, there will be no turning back the clock if the House has its way. The House passed a bill Tuesday that would make daylight saving time permanent. Proponents argue the bill would provide more daylight during the times that Americans are most active. Daylight saving time is that period between spring and fall when clocks in most of the United States are set 1 hour ahead of standard time. States could opt out if their respective legislatures do so before the bill's enactment. The Senate would also have to pass the bill before it could become law, but it's unclear if it'll do so. All right, the weather's coming up. For WJER News, I'm Jamie Hambaugh.
0: Thank you so much, Jamie. 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
0: Well, that heat advisory goes into effect at noon, goes through 8 p.m. with heat index values in the 100s today. Sunny and hot, an actual temperature of 95. Partly cloudy overnight, a low dropping to 74. Mostly sunny, hot, a high of 93 on Thursday. And then Friday, continued hot, maybe an afternoon shower or thunderstorm with a high on Friday of 91 degrees. Foggy right now in the valley and 69 degrees.
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0: before you go, there's something I want you to have.
1: Oh, it's beautiful. But wait a minute, isn't this...
0: Yeah, yes it is.
1: But I thought the old lady dropped it into the ocean in the air.
0: Well, baby, I went down and got it for you.

0: Little Britney here on the WJER Morning Show, the title of her new biopic. You think that'll be it?
1: No. No.
0: You think when she made that album, it was her second studio album, that she would be foreshadowing her life?
1: I'm with not that innocent.
0: With yeah.
1: Well, I think that that's why she had that song on there, because she's very smart, I think. And I don't think people give her enough credit. Because I think that if you look at her song choices as she got older, she was kind of telling us a story.
0: Indeed,
1: like,
0: yeah.
1: Hey, I'm not that innocent. Stop putting all this pressure on me. And then you look at some of her other stuff, like, I'm not a girl, but I'm not yet a woman.
0: Yeah.
1: Like, stop putting all this pressure on me. Things like that. Yeah. I don't know. My poor girl. I'm rooting for you, girl. Give me a call.
0: I think we all are.
1: I'll help you. We can be besties. I'm still waiting.
0: Michelle's been waiting a long time for that.
1: I literally put on, I don't remember what grade it was, but I said I wanted to be her backup dancer when it said, like, what do you want to be when you grow up? And I said, Britney Spears backup dancer. So I'm literally still waiting.
0: Okay.
1: Call me. I don't move like I used to, but we can work
0: on
1: things.
0: None of us do.
1: We'll work it out. So Melissa Gilbert, everyone remembers who she is, correct? The Little House on the Prairie.
0: Yeah. Mm-hmm. Laura Ingalls.
1: Yes. So she's now 62, and she was talking on her Instagram stories not long ago about how she recently discovered that she had 3 biological brothers on her mother's side. She said, a few weeks ago, I connected through an app with my 5th biological cousin on my mom's side. And through this research, found out that she had biological siblings.
0: Wow.
1: Found out that she has 3. One of them, unfortunately, had passed away. They were older brothers. She said that they're fantastic human beings, and she's becoming really close with one of them. The true story of their adoptions is kind of a jaw dropper, which she said she would later share. But I've always said I didn't have a family tree. I have a family shrub, is what she said. But she said now it's more of a climbing rose vine.
0: Aww.
1: covering an enormous wall with so many different shapes and colored blooms. Oh, I love how she put that.
0: It's nice.
1: Very pretty. So, yeah, that's kind of wild, right? She is.
0: She has some kind of backstory there.
1: Yes.
0: Yeah.
1: But that is really neat.
0: Yeah, absolutely.
1: But I also, it makes me sad that, you know, she didn't get to meet them earlier. But now, I mean, making up for lost time is always great. But she was adopted when she was born in 1964, and she was placed for adoption. And she was adopted by a comedian named Paul Gilbert and his wife. And some would say that she did very well for herself.
0: She oh, for sure.
1: Just fine, yes. And then later, the mother, her adopted mother, later gave birth to her sister, Sarah Gilbert, who we know from Roseanne. And then, yeah, so that's really cool. It's very neat.
0: What a nice story.
1: Do you know anybody that's been adopted?
0: I do. I have several friends who were adopted.
1: So I had a really close friend that, a very close coworker. When I worked at 19, she was adopted, and she was very open about it. She shared so many different insights on what it's like to be adopted, kind of that moment in her life where she reached out. She found her birth parents.
0: Mm-hmm.
1: And how she had reached out to them, and they wanted nothing to do with her. And
0: that is so sad.
1: Yeah. And her story was interesting because I know you don't know who she is, so I can share her story. And even if I asked her, she would be the one telling the story. She loves to talk about it. So she was adopted when she was quite young. And when she was probably 22, 23, she had reached out to, she had found her birth mother on social media and found out that her birth mother had children before my friend was born and children after my friend was born. So it was almost like she was a middle child and she didn't know why she wasn't kept. And she still doesn't know why she wasn't kept. So she had written a letter. She had sent messages on social media to the mom and just said, like, if you ever, and this mother doesn't live in Ohio, that my friend, I'm not going to say her name. She lives in Cleveland still, but, her birth mother lives, I think, in like Indiana or Wisconsin, somewhere Midwest. And, yeah, the mom wanted nothing to do with her. Isn't that so sad?
0: That's very sad.
1: And I just remember asking her, I'm like, does that bother you that, you know, you have these siblings that are older than you and you have these siblings that are younger than you. And then there's you in the middle. And for some reason or less, she just gave you up for adoption. And she said, I think maybe something had happened and she just didn't want to come to terms with something that had happened. I don't know. She didn't know like the whole situation. And I asked her, I go, well, why wouldn't you just like reach out to the siblings? And she's like, well, what if they don't know? I don't want to be the one to like, hey, you're my sister. You know what I mean?
0: Yeah.
1: But I think eventually someone's gonna do one of those DNA tests, right? Don't you think? And
0: oh, yeah.
1: Maybe it'll track her down and be like, oh, you have a sibling in Cleveland, Ohio.
0: Yeah.
1: I don't know. I just, she gave me so much insight into what it's like to be adopted. And she's just a great gal. And she loves her family that she's with, her parents. Those are her parents. And she couldn't imagine her life without them. But
0: of course,
1: being adopted, I think it's kind of cool. I don't know. It's neat to see that somebody found love in wanting to adopt someone. And I don't know, you always watch the movies and you see like a little baby is dropped off at like your doorstep.
0: Yeah.
1: It's not like that.
0: It is much more tragic.
1: Oh yeah. Yeah. Yeah.
0: I have a friend out in Las Vegas who, her sister passed away and she had multiple children and they adopted, of course, all of them.
1: Yeah.
0: And, you know, made them all part of their family.
1: Oh, I love that.
0: It was such a wonderful.
1: At least they're still a family, right?
0: Yes, absolutely. Yeah.
1: That is pretty amazing. But I wish my friend lived closer because she would absolutely love to tell her story. And the way that she tells it, it's heartbreaking, but it's also, it shows resilience and she has just a great attitude about it. So
0: that's amazing.
1: It is. It's kind of crazy. Also, like, I feel like those DNA tests, like the, what are they?
0: 23andMe.
1: 23andMe. And then what's the other one?
0: I can't think of the spit test.
1: Like spit in it.
0: They're all the.
1: Oh, Ancestry.com.
0: Yeah.
1: I feel like if at some point we're all going to figure out if we have like extra siblings out there.
0: Yeah.
1: Hopefully you don't, because that then raises a lot of questions.
0: Yeah. We're all going to find out. We're all related to each other.
1: Right. Oh, yeah. God.
0: We're one big happy family.
1: Help.
0: Yes.
1: All right, let's head on over to the Tuscarawas County Senior Center to see what is for lunch today. They're going to be having a baked chicken, loaded baked potatoes, a vegetable, or that salad bar is available for lunch today. And then tomorrow they're going to have meatloaf, scalloped potatoes, vegetables, and then again, if you're choosing to dine in, that salad bar will be available. If you want that for your lunch tomorrow, give them a call today to reserve that meal, 330-364-6611.
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1: AP News, I'm Marcela Sanchez. The U.S. Navy has restarted a blockade of Iranian ports. The AP's John Gambrell says Iran's paramilitary Revolutionary Guard has threatened to stop all energy exports from the Middle East over the blockade.
2: Now, this blockade is aimed at stopping Iran from getting its crude oil to the international market. And that's important because crude oil is a main driver of Iran's economy. Now, this comes as Iran has been attacking ships going through the Strait of Hormuz on a route that is hugging the coastline of Oman. Tehran has insisted that any ship going through the strait must do so on a route through Iranian waters and must follow the instructions of Iran's paramilitary Revolutionary Guard. Now, the U.S. had been trying to support those vessels, and the UN's International Maritime Organization had supported this route around Oman, but the ships that have been attacked by Iran in recent days all have been plying that route.
1: The U.S. military says it hit dozens of targets in Iran over 7 hours. Iran claimed attacks on Bahrain, Kuwait, and Jordan. The Trump administration has ordered Immigration and Customs Enforcement to suspend most vehicle stops. This order came a day after an ICE officer shot and killed a Colombian man in Maine. It was the second fatal shooting in just over a week. The U.S. House has passed a bill to make daylight saving time permanent. Supporters, including the White House, argue the change would provide more daylight during the times that Americans are most active. The Senate still has to pass the bill for it to become law. World shares were mixed and oil prices climbed today after Iran threatened to block Middle East energy exports now that the U.S. has resumed its blockade of Iranian ports. This is AP News. The AP's Lisa Dwyer reports on one expensive T-Rex.
3: A Tyrannosaurus rex fossil, billed as one of the world's largest and most complete specimen, has
4: sold $43 million
3: for a record $50.1 million at auction after adding in the buyer's premium. Discovered in South Dakota in 2021, the fossil is about 63% complete. Sotheby's says the 67-million-year-old fossil, nicknamed Gus, is now the most expensive set of dinosaur bones ever auctioned off, besting the almost $45 million price tag for a nearly complete Stegosaurus sold in 2024. Sotheby's says the mystery buyer outbid six other bidders and wishes to remain anonymous. I'm Lisa Dwyer.
1: Spain beat France 2-0 to advance to the World Cup final. More stories at apnews.com. I'm Marcela Sanchez, AP News.
5: Thank you, Marcela. It is 3 minutes after 7 o'clock. It's 69 degrees here in the Tuscarawas Valley. Happy Wednesday, everybody. The WJER Morning Show is on the air. Michelle Spring, Tom Reed here with you. Good morning, Michelle.
6: Good morning.
5: With our news this morning, Mr. Jamie Hambaugh. Good morning, Jamie.
7: Hey, Tom. Yeah, thank you, and good morning. All right, so coming up here, we are working to get more information about a barn fire in the Mineral City area Tuesday afternoon, where firefighters were on scene there apparently for more than 4 hours somewhere. So we'll get to that. Plus, we'll also hear about a forum that's happening this week to educate the public more. The topic is on data centers. And, so we have those stories and others there on the way. And, Tom, over to you. And, what's going on with that forecast?
5: Well, Jamie, we do have that heat advisory that goes into effect at noon. It goes all the way to 8 p.m. Really hot today. Heat index values up to 102 degrees with that humidity. Actual temperatures in the mid-90s. I'll give you all the forecast details. And then Michelle has some sports.
6: I do. I have a look at what happened yesterday at the World Cup.
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7: WJER News Time is 7:05. Right now, we have 70 degrees. Now, firefighters spent more than 4 hours on scene Tuesday afternoon where they are working to keep a barn fire from spreading in the Mineral City area. Tuscarawas County Dispatch Traffic indicates that crews were called around 3:10 p.m. to the 8600 block Gerbert Cemetery Road Northeast, where a barn was on fire and flames were threatening a nearby home. Multiple departments assisted. Details are still limited, and we hope to learn more today. Dover is the latest school district to join a statewide coalition that's pushing state officials to revamp Ohio's school funding system. The Ohio Coalition for Equity and Adequacy of School Funding is a collection of more than 250 Ohio school districts, vocational schools, and educational service centers. Dover joined Monday after a 4-1 school board vote. Superintendent Kerry McCrate says the district agrees with the coalition's pursuit of a fair state funding formula.
9: Dover City Schools joined because we believe that students deserve strong, stable school funding, and that responsibility should be shared with the state, not an over-reliance on local property taxpayers, but a shared responsibility with the state.
7: Now, the coalition has also filed a lawsuit against the state challenging Ohio's private school voucher program. McCrate says, though, that's not Dover's focus. Other local members include New Philadelphia, Buckeye Career Center, Tuskegee Valley, Strasburg, New Commerstown, Conotton Valley, and Sandy Valley. Now, larger city school districts have also signed on, too, including Columbus, Cincinnati, Toledo, Dayton, Akron, and Canton. The impact and future of data centers in Tuscarawas County will be the topic during a free 90-minute forum this week for the public. This is happening Thursday at Founders Hall at Kent State Tuscarawas. The event will start at 6 p.m., and it'll also be live-streamed on the Kent State Tuscarawas YouTube channel. And Tuscarawas County Planning Commission Director James Shively says that there are no data centers currently being proposed locally, but this forum is to ensure the community is informed on the topic.
10: It is strictly informational, so it is open to the public. I would say our target audience here is our public leaders, our local elected officials, though. So we're talking council members, township trustees, mayors, county commissioners. We just want them to have more information.
7: Now, he says that there will be three presentations lasting about 20 minutes each from the Farm Bureau, the Muskingum Watershed Conservancy Districts, and the Montrose Group. The presentations will then be followed by questions from the audience. Well, a first-of-its-kind attraction is coming to Southeast Ohio's Hocking Hills. ONN's Jay Crawford has details.
11: The Hocking Hills Mountain Coaster will soon be Ohio's first and only mountain coaster. It'll feature more than 3,600 feet of track. It'll take you on a 5 or 6 minute ride, depending on how fast you want to go, through the forest, reaching speeds of up to 26 miles per hour. Crews will break ground in about 3 weeks, with completion set for spring of 2027.
7: Yeah, thanks, Jay. And that's a look at news for this hour. Coming up, we have sports and the weather. For WJER News, I'm Jamie Hambaugh.
5: 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It's time now for our weather forecast at 10 minutes after 7, brought to you this morning by Buckeye Career Center in New Philadelphia. 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
5: Well, we have a heat advisory in effect today. Goes in effect at noon, goes till 8 o'clock tonight with heat index values in the 100s. Sunny and hot for our Wednesday. Actual temperatures mid-90s. Partly cloudy overnight, a low of 74. Mostly sunny hot tomorrow, a high of 93. And continued hot, maybe an afternoon shower or a thunderstorm on Friday with a high in the lower 90s. In the valley right now, the sun is burning off that fog, and it is 69 degrees. Our weather at 7 o'clock brought to you by Buckeye Career Center in New Philadelphia. 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Michelle, what's going on?
6: All right, in some World Cup action from yesterday. Yesterday's first World Cup semifinal is in the books, and Spain is headed to the championship match after a 2-0 victory over France in Texas. Now all eyes turn to today's second semifinal, where England takes on Argentina and what many are calling a dream matchup. The longtime rivals meet in Atlanta with a trip to Sunday's World Cup final on the line. England is looking for its first World Cup title since 1966, while defending champion Argentina hopes to return to the final behind Lionel Messi and company. Kickoff today is set at 3 o'clock, and then the winner will advance to face Spain in Sunday's World Cup final, while the losing team will meet France in Saturday's third-place match.
5: Wow. I can't believe it's almost over already.
6: I'm so sad about it. I can't even talk.
5: Seems like we've been talking. Are you going to have a little sadness there after?
6: Probably.
5: You've watched it.
6: I've watched almost every game. I'm so sad.
5: That's cool.
6: Well,

0: great morning. Keep in mind, we do have that heat advisory today. So try to stay out of the sun if you have to be in the sun. Sunscreen, lots of water. Take some cool off breaks as well. We do have some, speaking of hot, I work there and it's extremely hot up there. Trumpet in the Land. We are opening a musical on Saturday, and we have some friends coming in to talk about that.
1: Yes, Margaret. I always love when Margaret comes. She's got such a great aura about her, so I'm excited to see
0: her.
1: She
0: is an amazing person. Mm-hmm. So, yeah, I look forward to talking to Margaret. She'll be in next hour to talk to us here on the WJER Morning Show. More to come here in the 7 o'clock hour. Hope you're having a fantastic Wednesday.
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0: Here's Harry Styles on a Wednesday morning here on The Voice of the Valley, WJER. You got the giggles over there.
1: Oh my gosh, Jon Stewart is very funny. Oh
0: yeah.
1: My gosh. Anyways, I would say what I'm watching, but I feel like people will get upset.
0: Yeah, we don't want to talk about that.
1: Yeah. But he's funny.
0: He's very good.
1: So I have a question. What do you think about, this is probably the fourth celebrity that I have heard of doing this, and it's becoming more common, either that or people are just talking about it a lot. So Kristen Cavallari, she's most known for being on Laguna Beach and The Hills, and she explained that when she goes flying, she will sit in first class, but she makes her kids sit in coach. What do you think about that?
0: How old are her children?
1: 13, 12, and 10.
0: That's wrong.
1: You think so?
0: Yeah. I mean, unless they're very mature.
1: I mean, 13, I think, is fine.
0: Yeah.
1: You should be okay by yourself at 13. She says that it's good for them because she doesn't want them to kind of get used to the lifestyle that she has kind of created for herself.
0: That she's created for them, yeah.
1: She says, I think it's the little things like that as a parent that make ultimately a big difference in the long run. I don't want them to be, I want them to be grateful for what they have. She said, my kids are growing up in a very fortunate situation, and if they want something, they have to work for it. I want them to know this is not your money, this is my money.
0: My goodness.
1: I know a lot of parents that do that. You know, it's not uncommon.
0: Yeah.
1: Technically it is the parents' money. It's not the kids' money.
0: Well, I think if she wants to set an example, she needs to go get back there and coach with them.
1: I don't know. I kind of go both ways on this
0: one. Yeah, I don't know.
1: Jessica Simpson made headlines last month. The same scenario. Her and her mom were sitting in coach. And then her kids were in, were sitting in, no, no, no. Her and
0: she
1: her mom were
0: first
1: sitting
0: class.
1: In first class. And then the kids were back in coach. But I think that one, maybe the dad was with them. I'm not sure. Maybe not. But that one, the only reason that came out was because Nick Lachey was on that exact same flight, and he did an interview with Andy Cohen on Watch What Happens.
0: He spilled
1: Live.
0: The beans.
1: And he's, because somebody had made a, he had made mention that they had seen Jessica Simpson and Nick Lachey on the flight together, and they ran into each other, and they just said hi. And
0: hey!
1: Long time no see,
0: yeah.
1: Girl.
0: What's up?
1: He got to talk to his former mother-in-law, and I'm not sure if he was able to see the kids or not, but
0: not if they were back in first class.
1: Because they were back in
0: They were in
1: coach.
0: Cargo.
1: So, I don't know. I kind of go both ways. As long as the kids have somebody supervising them, maybe. I don't know. It's becoming more common. People are talking about it all the time now.
0: Okay.
1: What
0: did Andy Cohen think about that story?
1: Oh, he laughed. He thought it was funny. Yeah,
0: okay.
1: He thought it was so funny. He thought it was funny that Jessica and Nick had a run in.
0: All right. That's what. Yeah.
1: That was
0: more of
1: his, you know, focus there. But I don't know. To each their own. Let you do what you want to do. I feel like if your kid is well-behaved enough that they can sit by themselves, and it's fine. Now, my daughter likes to have somebody with her to hold her hand, so we will always be together.
0: Well, don't you need someone to hold your hand on the plane, too?
1: No.
0: Are you pretty good?
1: Okay. I'm okay. Thank you. No one's flying with me tomorrow, so
0: it's boats.
1: I'll be holding my own hand.
0: Yeah.
1: Yeah, somebody asked me yesterday, do you want to go on a cruise? And I was like, do you know who I am?
0: Have you met me?
1: I'm like, no, we do not do boats here in this Michelle verse. No. And she's like, why? And I was like, Titanic ruined it for me. And she's like, good Lord. I was like, I'm serious. I'm still looking for Jack Dawson.
0: He's on the big door.
1: No, he's not.
0: No, he's not on the big door.
1: Make it to the big door.
0: That's right.
1: Kate Winslet, that's selfish.
0: How dare she?
1: I'm kidding. People are talking about Emmy snubs. The Emmy nominations came out last or 2 weeks ago, maybe it was. And people are talking about those that were not nominated. Some surprises were Widow's Bay making so much noise. People are very excited about that show. Have you seen that one yet?
0: Mm-mm,
1: it's on Apple
0: not.
1: TV. I have not seen that one. People say, I thought it was a scary show because the preview looked scary, but apparently it is like a horror comedy movie.
0: How's that work?
1: I don't know. So I'm going to have to give it a whirl. We'll see. Some snubs. Paul Anthony Michael for his soulful lead in Love Story, the John F. Kennedy Jr. and Carolyn Bessette story. She was nominated. He was not, which
0: wow.
1: is, that's rude because if you, he's beautiful. I mean, if it was based on looks alone.
0: Which it's not.
1: That's so superficial of me.
0: Oh my goodness.
1: If it was based on looks alone. Stranger Things, the final season was left out altogether in all the categories. Acting, best drama, there were no nominations there, which is kind of a surprise. Beyond Zendaya and Coleman Domingo, Euphoria, the cast was left behind there. No one was really nominated. Previously, Sydney Sweeney was nominated. Dancing with the Stars, for the first time in 10 years, Dancing with the Stars campaigned hard and landed a slot in the reality competition program, and The Amazing Race was left out. And that is kind of a surprise because that one has been consistently nominated year after year. So.
0: Has it ever won, I wonder?
1: Yeah, Amazing Race? Yes, mm-hmm. It has. Selena Gomez did not get nominated this year for Only Murders in the Building, which is surprising because she has been nominated prior. She was also an executive producer this last season, so that was surprising. And then the celebrated cast of The Bear was mostly ignored. Outside of Ayo Edebiri and a couple other guest stars, Jeremy Allen White was not nominated this year. So
0: wow.
1: That's kind of surprising. I know. Some surprises. Ariana Maddox was nominated for Love Island as the host. That is my girl. If you've ever watched Vanderpump Rules, you know why. So that's exciting. And then Michael J. Fox, he landed an Emmy nomination for his guest starring role on Shrinking after ending his 5-year acting retirement. So he was back. He played a character where he was diagnosed with Parkinson's. And so that was really kind of cool to see him portraying something that he lives with in real life.
0: That's amazing that
1: yes.
0: Michael was nominated.
1: He's so cool, that Michael J. Fox. And if I were to recommend any show that we just talked about, Shrinking is in my top 10. It is such a good show. It is so, it just makes you feel good. It's just a very feel-good show. You're looking for something to watch.
0: And what is that on?
1: Shrinking is on, I want to say Apple TV. I'm not necessarily, it's either Apple TV or it's HBO. Hang tight, my little chicken nugget. I will find out for you.
0: Check it out if you have a subscription to one of those.
1: It's on Apple TV.
0: Apple.
1: Yeah.
0: Okay.
1: It's so good.
0: Check it out.
1: Plus Harrison Ford is in it. Duh.
0: Oh, yeah. Well, you can't go wrong with Harrison.
1: Right.
0: 7:31, time for news headlines, brought to you this morning by the First National Bank of Denison, with offices in Denison, Dover, Jenate and Hutton, and New Philadelphia. 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Jamie, what's happening today?
2: Hey, Tom. Thanks. Good morning. Yeah, so firefighters spent more than 4 hours on scene Tuesday afternoon where they were working to keep a barn fire from spreading in Mineral City. In Tuscarawas County Dispatch, traffic indicates that crews were called around 3:10 p.m. to the 8600 block at German Cemetery Road Northeast, where a barn was on fire and flames were threatening a nearby home. And multiple departments assisted. Details are still limited, and we hope to learn more today. State troopers are also expected to release more information about a crash that had backed up traffic on an I-77 South Tuesday afternoon between the Strasburg and Dover exits. The crash was reported around 3 p.m. Initial information indicates that a car crashed in the northbound lanes, leaving debris along the right side of the highway before then crossing the median and going through a guardrail along the southbound lanes. Call records show first responders were there for about 47 minutes in all. It's not yet known whether anyone was seriously injured. Now, the Tuscarawas County Planning Commission is hosting a free community forum to explore the impact of data centers. The event will take place Thursday at 6 p.m. in Founders Hall at Kent State Tuscarawas. Planning Commission Director James Shively says that data centers have grown due to the emergence of AI and the processing power required for advancement in technology. He was saying the 90-minute forum is not to discuss any potential projects. Instead, speakers will give 20-minute presentations on data centers and their area of expertise. And the U.S. has reimposed a naval blockade on Iran and intensified its airstrike campaign in retaliation for Tehran's attacks on ships trying to pass through the Strait of Hormuz. Iranian officials said today that the American strikes hit an Iranian army barracks, killing at least seven troops and wounding more than 260 people across the country. Days of back-and-forth strikes by the U.S. and Iran across the Middle East and renewed threats to the waterway have shredded the interim deal to end the conflict. The region could tip back into all-out war. All right, we have the weather coming up for WJER News. I'm Jamie Hambaugh.
0: Thank you so much, Jamie. Our news headlines at 7:30 have been brought to you by the First National Bank of Denison, with offices in Denison, Dover, Janaton, Hutton, and New Philadelphia. 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
1: 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That heat advisory remains in effect from noon today to 8 p.m. tonight. Sunny and hot, actual temperatures of mid-90s, heat indexes in the 100s. Tonight, partly cloudy, a low of 74. And tomorrow, mostly sunny and hot, with a high of 93 on Thursday. Mostly sunny right now in the valley, 71 degrees. 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

0: Teddy Swims on a Wednesday morning here on WJER. Today is the 15th of July.
1: All right, let's take a moment now to look back on this day in history. 86 years ago today. Nope, I'm just kidding. I read that wrong.
0: Okay. Not 86 years ago today.
1: Sorry. 75 years ago today, back in 1951, the 22nd Amendment to the Constitution was ratified, limiting a president to 2 terms in office.
0: Okay.
1: And then 14 years ago today, back in 2012, oh no, Psy uploaded Gangnam Style to YouTube.
0: I wish we had that song in our library. I love that song.
1: You do?
0: Psy, I love that.
1: Oh!
0: Oppa Gangnam Style.
1: No.
0: Yeah. Oh, yeah.
1: It became the first YouTube video ever to top 1 billion views.
0: Wow.
1: No, I think we're good.
0: We're good? Okay.
1: Yeah.
0: I'll have to listen to it later.
1: Yeah.
0: It's on my playlist.
1: Maybe alone.
0: Yeah.
1: Volume down.
0: Okay.
1: Oh, there you go.
0: There we go. Okay. Well, what's Katy Perry? We have some great...
1: You know, people do love the Katy Perry.
0: Oh, yeah,
1: her,
0: they do.
1: And her big balloons.
0: Yes. Well, we celebrate every day with Katy. Happy anniversary goes out today to some folks. The Gatchels, listening in Cleveland, Luke and Lydia Gatchel have been together for 9 years. Some folks celebrating birthdays on this Wednesday. Bruce Walter, happy birthday, Bruce. Randall Clements is 70 today. Randall lives in Dover. Veronica Haney from Janaton is 42 today. Bruce Rothaker from Dover, also celebrating today. Michelle Cannon Anderson is having a birthday today. Brandon France from Dover. If you see Brandon, wish Brandon a happy birthday. And a very happy birthday goes out to our winner in the birthday contest today, Chad Morrison of New Philly. Chad is 40, and Chad will be celebrating with that celebration package, including a sheet cake in chocolate white or marble from Liddy's Cakes and Cookies in New Philly, a pound of delicious Swiss cheese from Broad Run Cheese House in Dover, and 2 dinners from McDonald's in Dover, New Philly, Yerricksville, or Newcomers Town. Oppa Gangnam Style there,
1: sorry,
0: Michelle.
1: I am just laughing dumb things. Anyways.
0: She's laughing at me.
1: No, yeah. I'm laughing at some text messages that are coming through. Anywho, all right, let's get into some celebrity birthdays for today. Lana Padilla is turning 49. She is from... Did you ever watch the show Once Upon a Time on ABC?
0: I've heard of it. I've not
1: watched it. Oh, it was so good. She was the evil queen. She's been in other shows too, but she's turning 49 today. Actress Diane Kruger is turning 50. From 90210, Brian Austin Green turning 53. Scott Foley is turning 54. Brigitte Nielsen, she's 63 today. Forrest Whitaker is turning 65. Jesse Ventura, former governor and actor and wrestler and all the things, he's 75 today. And singer Linda Ronstadt is 80.
0: Oh, happy birthday to Linda.
1: There you go.
0: Well, if you or someone you know is celebrating a birthday, Katy and I want to celebrate with you here on WJER. Just enter our birthday contest. Send us a postcard to 2424 East High in New Philly. 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And if you're having a birthday on this Wednesday, July 15th, very happy birthday to you today.

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1: Okay, so we've been talking about FIFA World Cup for over a month.
0: Like a month.
1: It started on my birthday, I think, June 11th.
0: There you go.
1: And we're getting down to the final games. There's only three games left. I'm so sad about it. But this year's tournament concluded the group stage averaging nearly 5.1 million U.S. viewers across 72 matches. That is a 92% increase from 2022. 92% increase.
0: Wow.
1: That's crazy. It's now been the most watched FIFA Men's World Cup group stage telecast in history.
0: That's pretty cool.
1: That's amazing.
0: People in the U.S. are embracing...
1: They love it.
0: ...world football. Yeah.
1: Yes, it is so much fun. Some of the high points were the Belgium-U.S. game. That was during the round 16 matchup. Other ones that people were watching were the U.S. and the Bosnia game. That had about 24 million viewers, which is
0: wow.
1: So cool. Even with the United States men's team out of the running, the World Cup has really continued to put up big numbers. England's close win over Norway in the quarterfinals is now the most watched FIFA World Cup non-United States men's tournament team telecast in English language history, with nearly 22 million people tuning in to watch the England and Norway game.
0: Very cool.
1: Isn't that amazing? Oh my gosh.
0: I'd say they reached their goal.
1: Wow.
0: Yeah.
1: Wow. Argentina and Switzerland came in close with about 18 million viewers, and then France and Morocco, and then the Spain and Belgium games were some of the most watched matches as well. So very cool to see all of those games. I love that everyone's watching it. It makes me so happy. I will say the Norway and England game, that one had me pacing.
0: Were you?
1: Oh my gosh. I wanted Norway to win so bad. I think everyone was really rooting for Norway. The main guy from Norway, I'm going to say his name wrong, but I think it's Erling Haaland. He kind of stole America's heart. He really has. Everyone's talking about him. He gained over 60 million viewers or 60 million followers on Instagram.
0: Wow.
1: Because he was so beloved. He was so kind. And I just loved how the Norwegians were just so friendly. They were always giving each other hugs. And there was a teammate on England's team that this gentleman on the Norway team and this gentleman on the England team, they played together on their club teams back overseas. I'm not sure what the team is called, but they were good friends and good buddies. And he went up to him, gave him big hugs, congratulated him for winning. And it was just like so adorable and just really what sports are all about, you know.
0: Yeah.
1: Good sportsmanship and
0: bringing the world together.
1: So much fun. Yes, it is so good. It is cool to see all of these countries getting along and really kind of bringing a little bit of fun and camaraderie amongst all
0: yeah.
1: of these countries and sometimes in other situations and rooms, they're not necessarily always getting along.
0: Right.
1: Maybe we just get rid of like the people that are not nice.
0: Yeah. Let's elect Lionel Messi.
1: Yeah.
0: In charge. Put him in charge.
1: And put this Norwegian dude in it.
0: Yeah.
1: They're
0: the Norwegian
1: so fun.
0: Dude. Yeah. Yeah.
1: It makes me want to like go to Norway. It makes me want to go visit.
0: I've heard Norway is very, very nice and a popular place.
1: I'm gonna look for him.
0: Oh, there you go. Be knocking on his door.
1: Yeah.
0: Maybe he can help Brittany.
1: Oh my heavens!
0: Too soon?
1: Yeah. Too
0: okay.
1: soon. Okay. She doesn't need a man right now.
0: No, you know she doesn't.
1: She needs Jesus.
0: Bless her heart. It is 8 o'clock. Time for AP News. We'll have some local news, weather, sports coming up. 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
3: AP News. I'm Marcela Sanchez. The U.S. military says it launched a new round of airstrikes targeting Iran during daylight hours. The U.S. military's Central Command made the announcement in a statement online. Over recent days of strikes, the U.S. had only hit Iran at night. Earlier, the U.S. had reimposed a naval blockade on Iran and intensified its airstrike campaign in retaliation for Tehran's attacks on ships trying to pass through the Strait of Hormuz. Meanwhile, Senate Democrats blocked passage of the annual defense bill in protest over the Iran war. The AP's Lisa Dwyer has more.
4: Senate Democratic leader Chuck Schumer helped block the $1 trillion defense bill known as the National Defense Authorization Act, along with other key Democrats who say they cannot support the annual bill as the war with Iran drags into a fifth month.
5: Donald Trump and the administration have no authorization, no strategy, no peace, no blank check. Therefore, a day after the president told Congress that his war is back on, I am a no, a strong no, on NDAA.
4: Senate Majority Leader John Thune called the defense package a good bill and implored his colleagues to pass the bill.
6: And we have an obligation here in Congress to ensure that they have everything they need for whatever the mission may be.
4: After the bill failed to advance on a 50-46 vote, Thune switched his vote in a procedural move that will allow the leader to bring it back up for consideration again later. I'm Lisa Dwyer.
3: The U.S. House passed a bill to make daylight saving time permanent. That would mean no more changing clocks twice a year. The Senate would still have to pass the bill for it to become law. Spain is headed to the World Cup final after defeating France 2-0. More stories at apnews.com. This is AP News. Mahmoud Khalil has filed a civil rights lawsuit under the Ku Klux Klan Act, alleging a conspiracy between senior Trump officials and pro-Israeli groups.
7: It's about a coordinated, ongoing campaign to punish, silence, and intimidate anyone who dares to speak out for Palestinian liberation.
8: The Columbia University graduate, a spokesman for campus activists protesting the war in Gaza, was arrested by ICE in 2025 and sent to Louisiana, but released after 3 months when a judge ruled his detention was unconstitutional. The suit alleges leaders at the Heritage Foundation, Canary Mission, Batar U.S., and others coordinated efforts to dox, jail, and deport Palestinian supporters.
7: You tried to make me a warning, and instead you made me a plaintiff.
8: Khalil and his attorneys were joined at a rally in New York by celebrity supporters like Cynthia Nixon. I'm Jennifer King.
3: And I'm Marcela Sanchez, AP News.
0: It is 3 minutes after 8 o'clock, 72 degrees and mostly sunny here in the valley. Happy Wednesday, everybody. This is the WJER Morning Show. Michelle Spring, Tom Reed here on the air. Good morning, Michelle.
1: Good morning.
0: And our news coming up here with Jamie Hambaugh. Good morning, Jamie.
9: Yeah. Hey, Tom, thanks, and good morning. Yeah, so on the way here, we'll get the update on that work taking place as part of the facelift happening in downtown New Philadelphia with the reconstruction of the quadrants there, as they're expecting to have a big celebration once that's finished here in a couple of months, plus some advice out there for dealing with that heat today, which we'll be hearing about. So we have those stories and others that are on the way. Now, Tom, what about that forecast?
0: Well, Jamie, speaking of the heat, we do have that heat advisory going into effect at noon all the way through 8 o'clock tonight. We're going to have a sunny hot today, highs in the mid-90s, heat index values much hotter than that. I'll give you all those details coming up, and then Michelle has a look at sports.
1: I do. I have an update from yesterday's World Cup game.
0: Our newscast at 8 o'clock is a service of the Alcohol, Drug Addiction, and Mental Health Services Board of Tuscarawas and Carroll Counties. 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
9: WJER News Time is 8:05. We have 74 degrees right now. Now, state troopers are expected to release more information today about a crash that backed up traffic on I-77 South Tuesday afternoon between the Strasburg and Dover exits. The crash was reported around 3 p.m. Initial information indicates the car crashed in the northbound lanes, leaving debris along the right side of the highway before then crossing the median and going through a guardrail along the southbound lanes. Call records show first responders were there for about 47 minutes. It's not yet known whether anyone was seriously injured. New Philadelphia's downtown facelift is still 2 months away from its official debut. The city officials anticipate a mid-September ribbon-cutting ceremony for the redesign of three of the four quadrants on the square. Service director Ron McAbeer says the company doing the work is nearly finished.
11: They believe that all construction should be done by August 1st. At that time, we still will have a punch list to go through and that type of thing. After that. So there'll be some things I know that I've already seen they're going to have to come back on and tidy up. So we'll start working on that at the beginning of August.
9: While a state grant program is funding the $3 million project, the city has been waiting patiently after initially estimating completion in the fall of 2025. Mayor Joel Days says that Governor Mike DeWine and other state officials are expected to attend the September ribbon cutting. And with temperatures expected to reach the mid-90s again, and the heat index climbing even higher, the Tuscarawas County Health Department is reminding residents to take precautions today. Spokeswoman Jennifer Demuth says one of the most important steps is staying hydrated throughout the day.
12: And don't wait until you're thirsty to drink. And if you start to notice symptoms of heat exhaustion or heat stroke, such as nausea, dizziness, you might have diarrhea, those types of symptoms, take a break and hydrate until you're feeling better. If the symptoms get worse, be sure to go to a local emergency department.
9: And overall, Demuth recommends staying inside when possible, drinking water regularly, and just being careful when taking pets outside of the heat as well. Well, a controversial proposed blanket permitting process for a data center water discharge is being reviewed by the Ohio Environmental Protection Agency this week. Sophia Periconi of ONN affiliate WTOL-TV in Toledo explains.
13: The debate over data centers in Ohio continues. The centers house large servers to support data in the cloud, AI, and more. Supporters say they could bring jobs, tax revenue, and investment, but critics are worried about impacts to the environment, property values, and energy use. And now the Ohio EPA is reviewing more than 7,000 public comments submitted over the past 8 months. The environmental group proposed a new statewide permit for water discharge from those data centers.
9: Meanwhile, the impact and future of data centers in Tuscarawas County will be the topic during a free 90-minute forum this week for the public, and it's happening Thursday in Founders Hall at Kent State Tuscarawas. The event will start at 6 p.m. and will be live-streamed on the Kent State Tuscarawas YouTube channel. And Tuscarawas County Planning Commission Director James Shively says that there are no data centers currently being proposed locally, but this forum is to ensure the community is informed on the topic.
14: It is strictly informational, so it is open to the public. I would say our target audience here is our public leaders, our local elected officials, though. So we're talking council members, township trustees, mayors, county commissioners. We just want them to have more information.
9: And he says that there will be three presentations lasting about 20 minutes each from the Farm Bureau, the MWCD, and the Montrose Group. The presentations will then be followed by questions from the audience. And that's a look at news for this hour. Coming up, sports and the weather for WJER News. I'm Jamie Hambaugh.
0: Thank you, Jamie. 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They are known as the Adams Board. It is 10 minutes after 8 and time for our weather forecast. 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
0: Well, a heat advisory remains in effect starting at noon today all the way till 8 o'clock tonight. Heat index values up to 102 today. Actual temperature of 95 with sunny and hot conditions on our Wednesday. Partly cloudy overnight, a low dropping to 74. Mostly sunny, hot on Thursday, a high of 93 tomorrow. And then hot on Friday again, a chance of an afternoon shower or thunderstorm, and a high of 91 degrees. In the valley right now, we have mostly sunny skies and 73 degrees. Our weather at 8 o'clock, brought to you by Buckeye Career Center in New Philadelphia. 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
1: All right, let's talk about some World Cup stuff. Yesterday's first World Cup semifinal is in the books, and Spain is headed to the championship match after a 2-0 victory over France. Now all eyes turn to today's second semifinal, where England takes on Argentina in what many are calling a dream matchup. The longtime rivals meet in Atlanta today with a trip to Sunday's World Cup final on the line. England is looking for its first World Cup title since 1966, while defending champion Argentina hopes to return to the final behind Lionel Messi and company. Kickoff for today's game is at 3 o'clock, and then the winner advances to face Spain in Sunday's World Cup final, while the losing team will meet France in Saturday's third-place matchup.
0: The Guardians on the All-Star break all the way through Friday. They will return Friday night as they take on the Pirates at home. That game at 6:35 here with the warm-up show on WJER, a 7:10 first pitch. 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Well, good morning, everybody. 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Michelle and Tom here. 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
1: Good morning.
0: Coming up here in a little bit, we have our friends from Trumpet in the Land. Lots of things going on there this summer. Not only Trumpet in the Land, but other performances as well. One of them opens on Saturday.

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0: for the day. There's BTS here on the WJER Morning Show. It's 23 minutes after 8 o'clock. Maybe a good day to take a swim. Put some sunscreen on first. Hot conditions today, highs in the mid-90s. Make sure you're taking care of your pets, too, making sure that they have plenty of water and shade on this very hot Wednesday afternoon. 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
0: Back here on the morning show at 8:24, Michelle and Tom here with you.
2: Okay, people are calling out the rudest wedding guest behaviors. So I'm going to go through this list.
0: Oh, boy.
2: Yes.
0: I can only imagine.
2: Okay, the most popular response seemed to be people RSVPing that they are coming, but then not showing up. That does create several problems.
0: Money.
2: Yeah,
0: because
2: the couple is still paying for those empty seats and those empty meals. And so, yeah, that's at least let them know ahead of time that you're not coming. Don't just be a no-show.
0: Give them plenty of notice.
2: Yeah, that's not.
0: Or perhaps they'll send you an invoice.
2: I've read stories where that has happened.
0: I know. Yes, I have too.
2: On the flip side, uninvited family members should not just show up. That's awkward.
0: Oh, boy.
2: Yikes. I wonder if Taylor Swift had any of that. No, because hers was like so exclusive.
0: I'm sure that she had security.
2: Did you see the security? You didn't see the security at her wedding?
0: I'm sure there probably was.
2: Oh,
0: some.
2: It was insane.
0: Oh, yeah,
2: it was insane.
0: I only saw one picture. I know there's more pictures out there floating around. Yeah. But
2: I mean, you had to have a QR code to get in. That tells
0: okay.
2: you everything.
0: Here's my QR code.
2: I'm not kidding.
0: Wow.
2: You had to have a QR code to get in. Yeah. Don't ask to bring your kids to the wedding if the kids were not invited.
0: Yeah.
2: If the couple has a registry, especially if there's plenty of stuff for all price points, don't go rogue and spend money on a gift that you would like. It will just sit in a box for a decade. Select a reasonable gift from the registry. Or if you just give them money, listen,
0: that's
2: acceptable. I can imagine that they would gladly take money over a gift that you were unsure of purchasing, you know?
0: Right.
2: Just give them $100.
0: And don't re-gift at the wedding.
2: Oh, no. No, no, no. If you were invited, don't come empty-handed. At least bring a card. You don't put anything in it. Just say, congrats. Love ya.
0: Yeah.
2: Defer to the couple, especially the bride, and don't break with preferences and customs, like pushing to wear white at the wedding or offering unsolicited advice on the event. I feel like wearing white on the wedding day is a little, that's like the rudest thing ever. It's only her day to wear white. Everybody else is
0: okay.
2: Not
0: is that a thing?
2: Is that a thing? Yeah. Yes. Nobody should be wearing white except for the bride.
0: Well, I heard of not wearing white after Labor Day.
2: No. At any wedding.
0: Okay.
2: Nobody should be wearing white except for the bride.
0: Don't some people actually put on their invitation that there's a color theme scheme type
2: dress
0: thing?
2: Code?
0: Yeah.
2: Usually it'll say like black tie event or casual or whatever, but don't wear white. That's like a no-no. Everyone should know that, right? Do people not know that?
0: Apparently not.
2: Okay, well, listen. Not that you're wearing white to weddings anyways. It doesn't matter. You're a man.
0: Unless you're the Backstreet Boys.
2: Don't.
0: Then you're allowed.
2: Do it.
0: Yeah.
2: I don't even know if they would. Although, if Nick Carter showed up, I'd be like, okay, you're fine.
0: You're good, Nick. You get a pass.
2: I'm kidding. Don't cause self-centered disruptions or drama. You are a guest. I mean, that's...
0: And that happens.
2: Duh.
0: Yeah.
2: Be very mindful of the importance of the ceremony and the celebration afterward. Don't talk loudly during speeches. Don't answer your phone. Don't even have it out in most cases. Now, I did have my phone out taking videos, so you can take videos, right? That's okay. I mean, I wasn't the bride. I was at a guest. Yeah. I was a guest. I like to take
0: I suppose
2: pictures.
0: That's okay, unless... Yeah.
2: Unless it's like a no-camera wedding.
0: Yeah.
2: We did that at our wedding. We had... What did they? She called it. Our photographer called it something. Some sort
0: put
2: of
0: put it away.
2: No, there was like a sign out when you entered the church saying like it's a no phone wedding or something like that. I forget what it was.
0: Well, you shouldn't have.
2: It was a cute sign she had created. But anyways, yeah, you should just be present. You watch. Don't be on your phone. You shouldn't be anyways. That's
0: if you're in church, you shouldn't be on your phone anyway.
2: Correct.
0: Yeah.
2: Yes. Don't ignore the dress code. And don't be critical of the wedding. The couple and their families are shelling out a good chunk of change to make the wedding happen. And they don't need to hear the negativity.
0: Yeah. Don't say too loudly. I don't give it a month.
2: I give it a week.
0: Keep that to yourself, maybe.
2: Yes. Yes, yes, yes. Crazy.
0: Wow.
2: I know. Ay, ay, ay. Okay, this next story is so funny. It says, how many people have you kissed in your lifetime? The people on the comment section are hilarious. This one comment said, well, my 20s are a bit hazy, so I'm not really sure.
0: Okay, I get that.
2: Mm-hmm. I'm dead.
0: Yeah.
2: That is so funny. Well, I literally kiss my daughter every single day and like probably 50 times a day. So like, does that count? I don't know how many.
0: I think it specifies there.
2: I know. They say kissing 5 to 10 people was the most popular answer. 20% said this was their number. 19% of people said that they have kissed only 2 people in their lifetime. Does that include like your parents? Because
0: well, yeah, that would be my question. Like, you know, family members, or is this like
2: romantic partners?
0: Yeah.
2: Because if that's the case, I guess you wouldn't include like my daughter and like my nieces and nephews. You know, you're always like giving like hugs and kisses. And like when you greet people, I mean, our family is like a hug, kissy kind of family.
0: Yeah.
2: So like, do you count that too? I don't know.
0: No.
2: I don't know. That's hard.
0: They specify that in the survey.
2: Right, right, right, right. And then 3% says 0 people in their whole life. That makes
0: sense. Oh, that's a little sad, yes.
2: I'll come here. I'll give you a little hug and a squeegee.
0: Stop by. We'll be happy to give you a hug. Michelle will be out in the lobby here at 10:05. Stop by for your hug. It is 8:30. It is time for news headlines. Jamie, what is happening today?
3: Yeah, Tom, hey, thank you. So 5 of Tuscarawas County's 7 public school districts and Buckeye Career Center have joined a statewide coalition that objects to the way Ohio funds its public schools. Dover School Board was the latest to join with a 4-1 vote on Monday. Superintendent Kerry McCrate says that local school officials agree with the coalition's principles, fair funding for every student, accountability for how that money is spent, and making sure the state carries its fair share of the cost. The coalition has challenged the constitutionality of the state's private school voucher program, but McCrate says that lawsuit is not Dover's focus. New Philadelphia's downtown facelift is still 2 months away from its official debut. The city officials anticipate a mid-September ribbon-cutting ceremony for the redesign of 3 of the 4 quadrants on the square. Now, service director Ron McAbeer says the company doing the work is nearly finished. And Mayor Joel Day says that Governor Mike DeWine and other state officials are expected to attend the September ribbon-cutting. And heavy smoke from several large wildfires blazing in Canada and Minnesota is expected to engulf large swaths of the Midwest and Northeast U.S. this week, exposing millions of people to dangerous air pollution. Minnesota officials issued an air quality alert from yesterday through now Friday for areas including the Twin Cities metro area. Also, officials in Michigan and New York, they issued their own air quality warnings. And we'll get to the forecast. It's on the way for WJER News. I'm Jamie Hambaugh.
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0: 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That heat advisory is in effect noon to 8 p.m. today. Sunny and hot with a high of 95. Heat indexes in the 100s. Partly cloudy overnight, a low of 74. Mostly sunny and hot on Thursday, a high of 93. And then hot again on Friday, maybe an afternoon shower. 91 for our high. Right now in the valley, mostly cloudy skies and 73 degrees. 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
3: And with the following obituaries to announce. Jacqueline Farrell, age 83, of New Philadelphia, died Monday. 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Jean Bonvecchio, age 99, of Dover, died July 6th, and he was preceded to death by his wife, Norma. 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
7: 8:47 back here on the WJER Morning Show with, we have a very special guest, my friend of many years, Margaret Bonamico, the general manager of Paul Green's Trumpet in the Land here in New Philadelphia. Margaret, welcome back in.
8: Good morning.
9: What did I say about Margaret earlier? You have to tell her.
7: What did you say?
9: Come on! I said, I love when Margaret comes because I love her vibes. She just gives off a good aura.
7: She has a wonderful vibe.
9: Mm-hmm. Okay.
8: Yeah.
9: She has
8: I'll remember that. and try to maintain it.
9: Okay. If anyone tells you otherwise, say, Michelle said you. I have great vibes and I have a good aura. First of all, you always make me laugh no matter what. You come back with these one-liners that are hilarious. And you're just a lovely human being. So.
8: Well, thank you very much. I appreciate it.
9: So tell us what's going on at Trumpet in the Land.
8: Well, we have a busy weekend this weekend. We have Trumpet, which will be on Thursday and Friday night. And then we open our musical, State Fair, on Saturday. And we're praying no rain.
9: You know what?
8: Which has been an issue this year, let me tell you.
9: I know, but you guys have done a really good job letting folks know on your social media platforms. And
8: We hope so.
9: Yeah.
8: We hope so. I think it's hard because sometimes people don't realize if they see the theater up above looks okay.
9: But behind
8: the
9: scenes.
8: They don't realize what's going on backstage.
9: Yeah.
8: And that's the issue most of the time. It's just the safety for the actor. So.
9: Right. Mm-hmm. And that's first and foremost. You want to make sure everyone's going to be okay. Is rain expected in the forecast?
7: We hope not.
8: Okay, we hope not.
7: I only put the forecast through Friday. Today.
8: Okay.
7: So
8: he did that, so yeah. I wouldn't see that.
7: That's exactly.
8: So I wouldn't see the Saturday.
7: That's exactly.
9: Oh no, it's okay. It'll be fine.
8: And then on Sunday we're doing our community picnic, and that will be fun. We're going to do backstage tours, and then the trumpet singers will perform. We'll have games and food, and then we'll have some people from the National Guard there that will have a display and be talking to people. So that's from 1 to 5, and so it's just going to be a busy weekend. So.
9: Do you sleep, Margaret?
8: Sometimes. Even when I go to bed, I don't sleep all the time.
7: Not in July, I don't think.
9: I want to ask, for those that don't know what the play is about, Bart's not here. Bart is the director. Everybody knows who Bart Herman is, right?
7: Of State Fair.
9: State Fair.
7: Yes.
9: Mm-hmm. Can you talk about that and what it's about?
8: Sure. State Fair is about a family that lives in Iowa. Excuse me. And they're going to the Iowa State Fair. The father is going to, he's looking for a prize for the largest hog. He raises livestock. And the mother is looking to win a blue ribbon for her mincemeat. They have two children, Margie and Wayne, and they're just going to the fair to find love. So it's a lot of music, a lot of dance, and a lot of fun.
9: Oh, good. That will be fun. And do you know who are in the starring roles? Do we know? Are they local actors?
8: Bart plays Abel, which is the father. Marita Turnabenny is playing the mother. Melissa. Michael Paul Miller is playing Wayne. He is not local. And then Alex O'Connor is playing Emily. And M. McAlexander is playing Margie. So those
9: you got
8: are
9: a
8: leads.
9: Great memory, girl.
7: She hired him.
9: She literally just did that off the top of her head. She's like, ooh.
7: We have a fantastic, very talented cast this year.
8: Most certainly. They are. They work hard. They don't complain.
9: Bart
8: even
9: doesn't
8: in,
9: complain?
8: Even in,
7: well,
8: most of them don't complain.
9: I'm kidding. I'm only making fun of him because he didn't make it today.
8: We're just giving him hard time.
9: Yeah,
7: we love him.
9: Because we love him. Well, it is running. What's the times?
8: It opens on the 18th, and then it plays July 24th, August 1st, 7th, and 15th.
9: Very good. Mm-hmm. And do you have to purchase tickets ahead of time to get those?
8: You do not.
9: You don't, okay.
8: You can purchase in advance by calling the box office or the administration office, or you can buy at the door on the night that you attend.
9: Very good.
7: It opens Saturday night at 7:30 at the Schönbrunn Amphitheater.
8: Right. It's a different time than Trumpet.
7: Mm-hmm. So.
9: Yeah, Trumpet opens late.
7: 8:30.
8: 8:30.
7: Mm-hmm. Yeah.
9: So are you sleeping at night, Margaret?
7: She's at the theater very, very late.
9: Oh, my god!
7: But the times for the musicals are always an hour earlier. And then we have another show opening next week.
8: Yes. It's a children's show. It's called Noah from A to Z. That one opens 6:30 in the evening because it's more geared towards children, but adults love it too. It's obviously by the title. It's about Noah's Ark, and it involves all the animals and the sinners, excuse me, who try to keep Noah from getting on the boat.
9: Do you have real life animals?
8: No.
9: Dang it.
8: No, we have a horse, but we have. But it's not in No, it's for Trumpet.
9: Like, dang it. I was really hoping you had, like, two of everything.
8: Yeah, we only have one horse. Yeah. He's not allowed on the ark because there's only one of him.
7: It's a small ark. He might not fit. So that show opens next Wednesday.
8: Right, the 22nd.
7: And that's at 6:30. And then for Sunday, there is no cost to come up on Sunday, just a free will donation.
8: If somebody wants to, give a free will donation, that's fine. If not, just come up and enjoy yourself.
9: Is it you have to bring your own picnic?
8: We will have food available there. Some will be free. Some will be for purchase.
9: Yeah.
8: But people are more than welcome to bring their own picnic and enjoy it. We have picnic tables in the pavilion, or they can bring a blanket and enjoy it on the lawn.
9: Very cool. Margaret, you do so much for not just Sean Brown Amphitheater and Trumpet and Land, but so many other things in this community. So I just want to thank you.
8: Thank you.
9: I absolutely have enjoyed getting to know you over all of these years. And I know that from talking to you, you can tell that trumpet is just, it means a lot in your soul and in your heart.
8: It's my passion.
9: Yeah, it's your baby.
8: Is.
9: So there you go.
7: Trumpet is here because of Margaret. How many years have you been with the organization?
8: I've been there 55.
7: 55.
9: You could have asked me that because I asked her that and I remembered. I knew the answer.
7: Good.
9: Dang it.
8: Trumpet is here because of a lot of people.
7: Yeah.
8: It really is. And, you know, and I appreciate the vote of confidence, but it takes a lot of people to make it happen.
7: Indeed.
8: So it really does.
7: Indeed. We have, we have an amazing cast, crew, mm-hmm. Past cast, an amazing board, and volunteers.
8: Yes, most definitely.
7: Who help it,
8: Yeah. Mm-hmm.
9: I also want to mention that, just for the record, Bart says he never complains. He texted me.
7: Okay.
8: He must be listening.
9: Yes. Like, where is he?
7: is that the theme for today?
9: He never complains.
7: Okay.
8: No.
9: Let me see. Let me talk to your boss. Margaret, do tell.
8: My lips are sealed.
9: Dang it.
7: That's probably better. Come out to the 57th season of Paul Green's Trumpet in the Land this Thursday and Friday at 8:30 at the Shunbrun Amphitheater. And then come and see State Fair. Our State Fair is a great State Fair. Don't miss it.
8: Don't even be late.
7: Saturday at 7:30. Hope to see you there. Margaret, thanks for coming in today.
8: Thank you very much. It's always a pleasure.

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2: AP News, I'm Marcela Sanchez. Trump administration officials have ordered Immigration and Customs Enforcement officers to suspend most vehicle stops. That's according to people familiar with the decision. The policy still allows room for exceptions when officers are executing a criminal warrant or working with partner agencies. The change comes after an ICE officer shot and killed a Colombian man in Maine on Monday, and a week after one officer killed a Mexican national in Houston. Meanwhile, in Florida yesterday, another death was reported during an encounter with immigration agents. The AP's Jennifer King has more.
3: Authorities say a man running from federal officers in northeast Florida was struck and killed early Tuesday morning by a tractor trailer. The 28-year-old was among four occupants of a vehicle that stopped in the parking lot of a gas station and convenience store in St. Augustine. Police say that during the encounter with agents from ICE and Homeland Security investigations, the four fled on foot, with one darting across a busy road into the path of a semi-truck. Florida Highway Patrol spokesman Sergeant Dylan Bryan says the driver stopped and tried to render aid, but the man died at the scene. It marks the third death in about a week involving encounters with ICE agents. I'm Jennifer King.
2: The U.S. has reimposed a naval blockade on Iran and intensified its airstrike campaign in retaliation for Tehran's attacks on ships trying to pass through the Strait of Hormuz. The U.S. strikes hit an Iranian army barracks. Iranian officials say at least seven troops were killed and more than 250 people across the country were injured. A bipartisan panel has found billionaire Elon Musk likely broke Wisconsin law when he promised to hand out $1 million checks to voters in the 2025 state Supreme Court election. This is AP News. Former President Joe Biden talked about his decision to not run for re-election, among other topics, in a new memoir. The AP's Donna Warder reports the book is called Promise Me America.
4: Biden released a video to accompany his announcement.
5: It's about the challenge we face as a nation, about the decisions I made, and why I made them. Leading the country through COVID, rebuilding our economy, and restoring our democracy after the attack on January 6th. Ending our nation's longest war in Afghanistan, strengthening NATO, and supporting Ukraine. It's about why I chose to run for re-election. And why I chose to step aside.
4: Promise Me America will be released November 17th. Donna Water, Washington.
2: And I'm Marcela Sanchez, AP News.
6: It is 9:03. It is 76 degrees here in the Tuscarawas Valley, headed for the mid-90s today. Hope you're having a good morning, everybody. It's the WJER Morning Show with Michelle and Tom. Good morning, Michelle.
7: Hey, did you guys realize that the three of us are wearing the exact same shirt?
6: I noticed that earlier. We're uniforms.
7: What's going on? Did we text each other?
6: Well, you know what? Maybe we just put that vibe out there.
7: Okay.
6: The blue WJER t-shirt.
7: I know. Yeah. So funny.
6: Yeah. We look good.
7: Yeah. Duh.
6: Yeah. Yeah. Jamie really looks good.
8: Right?
6: Yeah. What's happening?
8: You're
6: today,
8: only saying that because we're wearing the same shirt.
6: That's just true.
8: Otherwise, you'd be like, yeah. Yes, on the way here, the news details still limited about an apparent barn fire in the Mineral City area from Tuesday afternoon. But we'll get to that, and also the way Dover joins other school districts in the area. They're joining a statewide coalition pushing state officials to revamp Ohio's school funding system. And we'll hear about that. So we have those stories and others. And Tom, back to you, and what's happening with the weather?
6: Well, Jamie, there is a heat advisory in effect starting at noon today all the way up to 8 p.m. A heat index value is up to 102 today with actual temperatures in the mid-90s. I'll have all the details in the forecast, and then Michelle has some sports.
7: I do. I have an update on the World Cup from yesterday and then what to expect for today.
6: All that and more coming up.
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8: WJER News Time is 9:05, and it is 77 degrees right now. Well, firefighters spent more than 4 hours on scene Tuesday afternoon when they were working to apparently keep a barn fire from spreading in Mineral City. Tuscarawas County Dispatch traffic indicates crews were called around 3:10 p.m. to the 8600 block of German Cemetery Road Northeast, where a barn was on fire and flames were apparently threatening a nearby home there. Multiple departments assisted. Details have been limited, and we hope to learn more today. And Dover is the latest school district to join a statewide coalition pushing state officials to revamp Ohio's school funding system. The Ohio Coalition for Equity and Adequacy of School Funding is a collection of more than 250 Ohio school districts, vocational schools, and educational service centers. Dover joined Monday after a 4-1 school board vote. Superintendent Carrie McCrae says the district agrees with the coalition's pursuit of a fair state funding formula. Now, the coalition has also filed a lawsuit against the state challenging Ohio's private school voucher program. McCrae says that's not Dover's focus.
10: Our focus in this as a district is not on that litigation. We joined the coalition because we believe in the principles that it stands for. Fair funding for every student, accountability for how that money is spent, and making sure the state carries its fair share of the cost.
8: Other local members include New Philadelphia, Buckeye Career Center, Tuskegee Valley, Strasburg, Newcomerstown, Conotton Valley, and Sandy Valley. Larger city school districts have also signed on too, including Columbus, Cincinnati, Toledo, Dayton, Akron, and Canton. A New Philadelphia school board meeting was a celebration of athletes and coaches from a spring sports season that included three state championships. The district recognized boys track coach Jeremy Rogers for leading the team to the Division II state championship. Also honored were individual state champion distance runners Marcus Adelman and Wyatt Lendit. And New Philadelphia won Ohio Cardinal Conference championships in boys track and baseball. High school principal Ryan Range says that it was an unprecedented season.
11: It was a pretty remarkable spring sports season. I'm just going to go out on a limb and say, with all due respect to previous teams, previous spring athletes, it could probably go down as the greatest spring sports season in New Philadelphia High School.
8: And in all, the New Philadelphia School Board recognized 34 athletes and coaches in track, baseball, and softball. Well, in Southeast Ohio, a judge has issued a gag order for one of the defendants in the Vinton County child abuse case to prevent pretrial prejudice. Carla Rogner of ONN affiliate WBNS-TV in Columbus reports.
12: The comments made by Attorney General Andy Wilson triggered this gag order. Arlie Roberts, who's representing Gary Siders Jr., wrote in his motion that the comments made by authorities could impact Siders' right to a fair trial. He wrote the descriptions of the children that have been issued by the public officials involved in this case seek to do nothing

0: other than inflame the heart and passion of the potential jurors.
1: You have sort of the state apparatus attempting to, in some ways, try this case in the court of public opinion, using hyperbolic and extreme language to describe this.
2: Yeah, and that's a look at news for this hour. Coming up, we have sports and the weather. For WJER News, I'm Jamie Hambaugh.
3: Thank you so much, Jamie. We have a heat advisory in effect from noon today until 8 p.m. Heat index values in the 100s. Sunny and hot for today. Actual temperatures in the mid-90s. Partly cloudy overnight, a low of 74. Mostly sunny, hot on Thursday, a high of 93. And then on Friday, mostly sunny, hot conditions, a chance of afternoon showers and thunderstorms with a high of 91 degrees. In the valley right now, we have mostly sunny skies. We're up to 76 degrees. 9 minutes after nine, and time for a look at sports. Michelle, what's happening today?
4: All right, yesterday's first World Cup semifinal is in the books, and Spain is headed to the championship match after a 2-0 victory over France. Now, all eyes turn to today's second semifinal, where England takes on Argentina in what many are calling a dream matchup. The longtime rivals meet in Atlanta with a trip to Sunday's World Cup final on the line. England is looking for its first World Cup title since 1966, while defending champion Argentina hopes to return to the final behind Lionel Messi and company. Kickoff for today is at 3 o'clock. The winner will advance to face Spain in Sunday's World Cup final. And then the losing team will meet France in Saturday's third place matchup.
3: Looking forward to that.
5: Me too.
3: You'll be watching today.
4: Yes.
3: Very good. We'll be listening to the Guardians on Friday night. They're back on the air after their all-star break. They're taking on the Pirates at home. We'll have that game right here on WJER, 6:35 on Friday evening with that warm-up show, a 7:10 first pitch, and then Guardians on over the weekend, 3:35 on Saturday afternoon, and 1:05 on Sunday in that series against Pittsburgh. Well, good morning, everybody. This is the WJER Morning Show. Michelle Spring, Tom Reed here on the air. Good morning. Thanks to our guest, Margaret Bonamico from Trumpet in the Land, for all that good information. Lots of things going on up there. Lots of things going on everywhere.
4: Well, that's
3: this summer with America 250. Lots of things going on for you. You're headed
4: to Las Vegas.
3: To Las Vegas.
4: Yes, I am. I'm so excited. I am going to see the Backstreet Boys tomorrow in concert.
3: I'm so jealous.
4: Eek! Going to go there, and then on
3: Wednesday.
4: Tomorrow is Backstreet Boys. Friday is Kelly Clarkson. And then on Saturday, it's Olivia Dean, I think.
3: So back to back to back.
4: Yes.
3: Concert experience for you in Vegas.
4: Yes.
3: Yes.
4: So I am very, very excited.
3: Well, I hope you post lots of pictures and.
4: Yeah, I will. I will do my best. I'll take some videos.
3: Do you have your Backstreet Boys attire?
4: I do.
3: Out? Okay.
4: I got,
3: I know you were stressing over that.
4: Mm-hmm, I got blue eyeshadow. I've got all of the millennial things that you need for a millennial concert.
3: There you go.
4: Yes.
3: There you go. Well,
4: it's gonna be so fun.
3: Well, I'll miss you while you're gone. But we wish you a wonderful
4: I'll be
3: time.
4: Back. Yeah.
3: Today is the 15th of July. We're only 10 days away from Christmas in July. And it's time once again to announce our winners in the Senior Center and WJER 12 Days of Christmas in July fundraiser. Here are today's winners from the Senior Center. Today's winners will each receive a $25 gift card to Park Street Pizza. Congratulations to Karen Warkall, Kay Ridgeway, Mandy Garver, Pat Houston, and Sally Fedorson.
4: I know one of those names.
3: Yeah, we do. Mandy's buying lunch. Yeah. Actually, I know quite a few of those names. Sally might be buying lunch, too.
4: Oh, that's funny.
3: We're counting down to July 22nd when we will announce the grand prize winner. That grand prize winner will receive $1,500 in cash and a Big B Coffee gift basket. That's all courtesy of Krugliak, Wilkins, Griffiths, and Dougherty. 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
1: It is on the playlist. I've already scoped it out.
0: Okay.
1: I already know all the songs they're playing on the set list. I've looked up Olivia Dean's set list, and I've also looked up Kelly Clarkson's, so I'm prepared.
0: What's their last song?
1: The Backstreet Boys' last song?
0: Yeah.
1: Oh, Everybody.
0: Okay.
1: Everybody.
0: Yeah. Mm-hmm.
1: Yeah, they start the show off with Larger Than Life.
0: Of course.
1: I'm a little nervous.
0: I like that song.
1: Because, so this Sphere is supposed to be, like, all...
0: It's big.
1: It's like, I don't know. I'm just very nervous.
0: Are you afraid of the video screen?
1: So I was talking to my girl, Sherry Cardani from Buckeye Career Center yesterday. Shout out. She said I should get those bracelets, like those seasick bracelets, because I was going to take Dramamine. I was like, yeah. I just don't know.
0: Might get sphere sick.
1: Oh, thank you, Jesus.
0: You're welcome.
1: Our rooms and our air conditioning was on and it was real cold up in here. But I don't know if I should take something. I don't know. I'm in this conundrum because I don't know. The graphics from the show look like they come right at you. And I'm like, bah!
0: Oh, yeah.
1: I don't know.
0: Well, better safe than sorry, of course.
1: Yeah. I mean, I'll just focus on them and not like what's going on around me. I don't know.
0: Yeah.
1: We'll see.
0: You have good seats?
1: Yeah.
0: Well, okay, if you have good seats, yes. That means you're closer.
1: Yes.
0: And so I think if you sit farther back, it's a little bit more of the experience of
1: okay,
0: the screen.
1: Yeah. I don't even want to tell you how much these Backstreet Boys tickets go for. It is astronomical.
0: I can only imagine.
1: Yes. So it will be the most I've ever paid for a ticket in my life.
0: Quit playing games with my heart.
1: Yes. Yeah. Okay. I want to mention that the Cleveland Metro Park Zoo announced yesterday that they had one of the world's rarest species born at the Cleveland Metro Park Zoo yesterday.
0: Wow.
1: It was born on July 1st, but they're just now releasing video of it. It is called an Amur leopard cub. It is so beautiful.
0: Amur leopard?
1: Yeah. Cub. Yeah. The little cub is, they showed this video. It's like a 20-second clip of the cub just like rolling all over the mom's face. It is absolutely adorable. It was born on July 1st to a 5-year-old mother named Marta and a 4-year-old father, Silas, at the zoo's Asian Highlands section. The cub is the first Amur leopard born at the Cleveland Metro Park Zoo in its 144-year history, and it is also the first born in an Ohio zoo.
0: Wow.
1: I guess there are fewer than 100 of these Amur leopards thought to be in the wild, and they're found primarily only in this one region of Russia. The zoo said that the species is under threat from issues like encroaching infrastructure development, poaching, exploitation of forests, and climate change. But counting the Amur leopards living in zoos around the world, estimate that there are about 300 individual animals that remain. That's very sad.
0: Yeah,
1: I didn't like that, but they're so beautiful. Oh, my gosh. They don't know the sex of the cub just yet. The cub has been closely bonding with its mommy, and neither will be visible to the public for several weeks. And the cub has been observed nursing from mom, being groomed, and is already mobile. And if you watch this 30-second video, it's adorable. It's literally just, like, crawling and, like, you know, it's all floppy, and it doesn't really have its...
0: It's floppy.
1: It's
0: legs a floppy
1: yet.
0: Cub. Yeah.
1: Just, like, rolling all over. It's so cute. Oh, my gosh. I don't know what they're going to do for, like, a naming situation. Like, how do they name it? I don't know.
0: I don't know. I'm sure they have their process, like, or a contest or something.
1: Oh, my gosh. That is so stinking cute. So, if you want to go check out the video, go over to the Cleveland Metro Park Zoo's Facebook page, and there's a video up there introducing their little cub, and it's so cute.
0: They are very cool-looking cats.
1: Oh, my gosh. gosh. Here's the thing. I would be that person that would see one of those cubs or one of those cats in the wild and be like, oh my God, hello.
0: Come here.
1: You're so cute. You'd
0: pick it up. And
1: then I would lose my head.
0: Yeah.
1: So fun.
0: Or among other things. If the mother was around.
1: No, I would do that to the mom. Be like, come here.
0: Oh, you're doing it to the mom. Okay. Yeah.
1: Friends.
0: Yeah. Here's some treats.
1: Do you ever see, I don't know if you have TikTok or Instagram reels, but there are times where I'm on TikTok and I'm going down a rabbit hole of these people who have developed these relationships with these large animals, yeah. Like these large cats and like lions. And it is so cool. It's not realistic. It's somebody that I think has to have a relationship with that animal from a very young age to develop that trust. But I'm telling you, it is so beautiful to see. It's so cool. Jamie changed his shirt. We're not all matching now. I'm so sad.
2: Just I did that intentionally.
1: No, you did it. That's because it's cold in here.
2: It is cold. Yeah. That's good, though. It's better than being too warm.
1: Right.
0: That's
1: amen.
0: Right. I go out and don't pet a large animal today. If you see a bear or cougar or something like that, you know, maybe not do that. Snuggle with your puppy or your kitty if you have one.
1: Yes.
0: It is 9:30. It is time for news headlines. The aptly dressed Jamie Hambaugh here with our headlines. Good morning, Jamie.
2: Yeah, Tom, thanks. Good morning. Yeah, so once again, firefighters apparently spent more than 4 hours on scene Tuesday afternoon where they were working to keep a barn fire from spreading in Mineral City. In Tuscarawas County, a dispatch traffic indicates that crews were called around 3:10 p.m. to the 8600 block German Cemetery Road northeast where a barn was on fire and flames were apparently threatening a nearby home. Multiple departments assisted. Details have been limited. We do hope to learn more today. New Philadelphia School Board meeting was a celebration of athletes and coaches from a spring sports season that included 3 state championships. The district recognized boys track coach Jeremy Rogers for leading the team to a Division II state championship. Also honored were individual state champion distance runners Marcus Adelman and Wyatt Lendon. New Philadelphia won the Ohio Cardinal Conference championships in boys track and baseball. High school principal Ryan Range said that it was an unprecedented season. Now, the Tuscarawas County Planning Commission is hosting a free community forum to explore the impact of data centers. The event will take place Thursday at 6 p.m. in Founders Hall at Kent State Tuscarawas. Planning Commission Director James Shively says that data centers have grown due to the emergence of AI and the processing power required for advancement in technology. Now, he says the 90-minute forum is not to discuss any potential projects. Now, speakers will give 20-minute presentations on data centers in their area of expertise. And Acting Attorney General Todd Blanche will say at his confirmation hearing that he and his team are restoring trust in the Justice Department. That's according to a prepared remarks released before the Senate hearing today. Now, Blanche is moving to address complaints from Democrats that he has weaponized the law enforcement institution by pursuing criminal investigations into President Donald Trump's perceived adversaries. He'll testify about his brief but turbulent tenure atop the Justice Department. Blanche's nomination tests Trump's grip on Republican lawmakers who support the nominee will need. He'll need that for the job, and he has run that department on an interim basis since April. We do have the weather, that forecast. It's coming up for WJER News. I'm Jamie Hambaugh.
0: Thank you so much, Jamie. A heat advisory remains in effect from noon today until 8 p.m. tonight, with hot, hot, hot heat indexes in the 100s. Sunny and hot for today. Actual temperatures in the mid-90s. Partly cloudy overnight, a low of 74. Sunny and hot tomorrow, a high of 93, and then mostly sunny on Friday. A chance of some afternoon showers and thunderstorms with a high of 91 degrees. In the valley right now, sunny skies and 77 degrees. Ava Penrod, this is your radio station.

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1: All right, Kelly Clarkson has revealed the new meaning behind her new single. She's releasing a single tomorrow, Friday. Oh, man, I can't get these days right. My days are all messed up. But she's releasing a brand new single. This is her first single in quite some time. And it will be released on Friday.
0: Very cool.
1: It is called I'd Be Lying. The song features a Prince-inspired staccato pop vibes and a major pop rock chorus. So that'll be exciting.
0: That'll be very cool. Yeah.
1: So she is back, girl. She is back and ready. She said the song is very sarcastic and it was a lot of fun to make. And it's called I'd Be Lying. Okay.
0: I look forward to that one.
1: Yes. Oh, that'll be good. I can't wait. She said it has a lot of attitude. And then the chorus kind of opens up into this like major pop rock vibe. Very reminiscent to like a lot of her early stuff where she has like those like empowerment anthems.
0: Oh, yeah. Very cool.
1: Kind of like, since you've been gone. Kind of like that.
0: I sounded like, just like her.
1: I thought so too. Yeah. But, you know,
0: you're practicing up for Friday night.
1: I don't
0: want
1: to scare her. Yeah. You know? Yeah. Come to her.
0: Maybe she'll invite you up on stage.
1: Right.
0: You think?
1: No.
0: Okay.
1: Did you hear about Katie Couric and what happened? This is actually quite scary. I love Katie Couric so much. I just think that she's one of the coolest and just a phenomenal journalist of our era.
0: I agree.
1: She revealed that she experienced an episode of transient global amnesia. And this was back in June, but she didn't release it until recently. She said, which first prompted her family to believe that she was having a stroke. She says, there was nothing all that unusual about this particular Saturday morning. She said she went to work out. I walked down, walked into town from her husband's condo in Aspen to go to the weekly farmer's market, and she got some iced coffee. She said, I bought these beautiful peaches and nectarines, and I headed back, ate a bowl of cereal with one of the peaches. I got dressed for the afternoon. I decided to wear white. I don't know. She like goes into like a whole detail of what was going on, and she said, her husband drove with her to the campus of the Aspen Institute and was excited to go to this hot dog stand for lunch. She said they have really good hot dogs. And she said, honestly, that's the last thing that I remember, which is kind of scary.
0: That's frightening.
1: Yes. And then from there in the post, her husband takes over in the writing and writing his account of what happened, taking her to the hospital after her symptoms became apparent following her participation on two panels at the Aspen Ideas Festival. She said she remembers nothing of that. When she couldn't correctly answer a doctor's question about what year it was, she said 2024 and asked who the president was. And she said Joe Biden. That's when doctors initiated stroke protocol.
0: Wow.
1: She reintroduced herself to the nurses every time they came into the room. Her husband said, I felt like Bill Murray in Groundhog Day as she repeatedly asked me the same questions. So what are you doing?
0: Wow.
1: Which is, it's funny, but it's also very scary.
0: No, that's frightening.
1: Following a clean MRI and some tests that ruled out a stroke, her husband says that he was told that she was diagnosed with transient global amnesia. He wrote all this down on a note beside her so she could consult, concluding with, you need to rest now.
0: Right.
1: You'll be fine tomorrow. And she wrote after
0: she'll be fine?
1: I guess. You'll be 100% fine tomorrow. She wrote that after the consultation with doctors and her own research, she's still unsure of what caused this episode of transient global amnesia. So why did this happen to her? Like, was it the altitude? Was it dehydration, stress, tired? She said the literature doesn't seem to indicate that there are any contributing factors, but the cause seems to be as mysterious as the brain itself. She said, all I know is that these hours will be forever lost. Somebody described it as like her brain failing to hit the record button. That's crazy.
0: It's frightening.
1: Yes. She said, while it is a freaky occurrence, it could have been much more serious. So ultimately, I'm kind of relieved, even though several hours of a Saturday in June will always kind of be missing for me. That's scary.
0: But she's okay now.
1: She is okay now. Yeah.
0: Wow. I've never even heard of that.
1: Me neither. I wonder what the people at that panel thought. Like, is she okay?
0: Wow.
1: I'm like, oh my gosh, she's having a stroke. Like, something is definitely happening. Anyways, I'm glad that she's on the mend.
0: Indeed.
1: Because that is wild.
0: Wishing her all the best.
1: For sure. Well, that's all I have for today.
0: Okay.
1: So, happy Wednesday.
0: Happy hump day, everybody. Have a wonderful trip to Las Vegas.
1: Thank you very much.
0: We'll be back together on Monday. I'll be here tomorrow at 6 a.m. And have a great Wednesday afternoon, everybody. Time now for a lottery update on WJER, brought to you by your friends at Dee's Restaurant on Fillmore Avenue across the street from the YMCA. The pick three numbers in the Ohio Lottery last night, 863. The pick four numbers, 9466. And the Mega Millions numbers last night, 2, 4, 10, 48, 56, and 22. The next jackpot in the Mega Millions, $672 million. Dee's is open Monday through Saturday, 6 a.m. until 2 p.m., Sundays, 8 a.m. until noon. 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

0: Shania Twain on the 90s at 9 here on the WJER Morning Show. 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
2: Hi, this is Jim Rosenhaus with your Guardians update. Guardians All-Star closer Cade Smith had as good a first half as any closer in baseball, and he says that saves don't happen unless you're on a good ball club, and he talked about why this Guardians team is poised for a great second half of the season.
3: I think that, culture is such a big thing. I think that the amount of resilience that we have in this clubhouse, I mean, to be able to fight back some of the adversity that we've dealt with and continue to do that day in, day out, I think that's super, super important thing, knowing that we can bear down and deal with pressure and deal with close and meaningful games because we've played a ton of them, and we've found a way to succeed in that with the guys that we have in our clubhouse.
2: Guardians resume play on Friday night at home against the Pirates with a 7-10 first pitch. With your Guardians update, I'm Jim Rosenhaus.
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5: Reluctantly crouched at the starting line. Engines pumping and thumping in time. The green light flashes, the flags go up. 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
1: AP News, I'm Marcela Sanchez. President Trump says Immigration and Customs Enforcement should continue conducting traffic stops, seeming to contradict a new policy to stop them. On social media, the president wrote, "We cannot give up one of ICE's most important and effective crime-fighting tools, the traffic stop." Yesterday, Trump administration officials told ICE officers to suspend most vehicle stops. The policy change came after an ICE officer shot and killed a Colombian driver in Maine on Monday, and another officer shot and killed a Mexican driver in Houston last week. In other news, Darlene Graham Nordone has been sworn in to temporarily fill her brother Lindsey's Senate seat. AP Washington correspondent Sagar Magani reports.
2: First on the Senate floor.
3: So help you God.
4: I do.
3: Congratulations.
4: Thank you.
2: And then, ceremonially, by Iowa's Chuck Grassley in the old Senate chamber. Emotions were high as Graham took office 3 days after her older brother died unexpectedly. South Carolina's governor appointed Darlene Graham yesterday.
5: I'm going to do this. I got it.
2: A special election next month will decide a new GOP nominee in the general election, since Lindsey Graham had been seeking a fifth term. His sister now holds the first public office of her life as South Carolina's first female senator. Sagar Magani, Washington.
1: Iran is threatening to stop all energy exports leaving the Middle East after the U.S. reimposed its blockade of Iran earlier today. The U.S. also intensified its airstrike campaign in retaliation for Iran's attacks on ships trying to pass through the Strait of Hormuz. Iran claimed attacks on Bahrain, Kuwait, and Jordan. This is AP News.
6: AP Sports, I'm Mike Hempen. The American League has now won 18 of the last 23 Major League Baseball All-Star Games following a 4-0 win last night in Philadelphia. Starter Dylan Cease and 10 relievers combined on a three-hitter. All-Star Game MVP Cody Bellinger hit a two-run single, and Ben Rice added an RBI single in the first against Christopher Sanchez. Miguel Vargas added an eighth-inning home run. Rays third baseman Junior Caminero left the game after being hit by a pitch on his left hand. X-rays were negative. It's England and Argentina in a World Cup semifinal this afternoon. Fans in Madrid reacting to Spain's 2-0 win yesterday over France. Spain will play today's winner for the World Cup title Sunday. The NBA is moving closer to launching a new league in Europe. I'm Mike Hempen, AP Sports.
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8: This is Jamie Hamboff for WJER News. New Philadelphia's downtown facelift is still 2 months away from its official debut. City officials anticipate a mid-September ribbon-cutting ceremony for the redesign of three of the four quadrants on the square. Service director Ron McAbeer says the company doing the work is nearly finished.
9: They believe that all construction should be done by August 1st. At that time, we still will have a punch list to go through and that type of thing. After that, so there'll be some things I know that I've already seen they're going to have to come back on and tidy up. So we'll start working on that at the beginning of August.
8: While a state grant program is funding the $3 million project, the city has been waiting patiently after initially estimating completion in fall of 2025. Mayor Joel Day says Governor Mike DeWine and other state officials are expected to attend the September ribbon cutting. With temperatures expected to reach the mid-90s again today and the heat index climbing even higher, the Tuscarawas County Health Department has been reminding residents to take precautions. Spokeswoman Jennifer Demuth says one of the most important steps is staying hydrated all through the day.
10: And don't wait until you're thirsty to drink. And if you start to notice symptoms of heat exhaustion or heat stroke, such as nausea, dizziness, might have diarrhea, those types of symptoms, take a break and hydrate until you're feeling better. If the symptoms get worse, be sure to go to a local emergency department.
8: And DeMuth says that high humidity makes it harder for the body to cool itself, which can be especially dangerous for people with chronic health conditions. Overall, she recommends staying inside when possible, drinking water regularly, and just being careful when taking pets outside in the heat. And in sports, three Cleveland Guardians made their first career All-Star appearances Tuesday night, helping the American League shut out the National League 4-0 at Citizens Bank Park in Philadelphia. Rookie left-hander Parker Messick worked a perfect second inning. Closer Cade Smith also impressed, tossing a hitless sixth inning. Second baseman Travis Bazzana entered in the sixth and went 0-for-2, striking out once and grounding into a force out to end the top of the ninth. The American League pitching staff allowed just 3 hits and struck out 15, recording the first All-Star Game shutout in 13 years. And here now is that forecast. Mostly sunny skies today with a high of 95, but heat index values as high as 101. Tonight, partly cloudy with a low of just 74. Thursday, mostly sunny with patchy wildfire smoke from the northwest possible after 9 a.m. and a high of 93. Friday, mostly sunny and a chance of showers and storms after 2 p.m. and a high of 91. And that's a look at news for this hour. For WJER, I'm Jamie Hambaugh.

Robert Palmer kicking off the midday show for a Wednesday on WJER AM and FM. Morgan in the midday from WJER Radio with the Valley's widest variety of music from Robert Palmer to Eddie Rabbit on the Voice of the Valley.

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0: Taylor Swift, Lavender Haze on WJER, the voice of the Tuscarawas Valley. Major League Baseball All-Star Game, ironically last night, won by the American League 4-0 in Philly. I say ironically because we've heard all season long, now that we're just past the halfway point of MLB's regular season, about what a miserable year overall the American League is having. And when you look at the collective records of the teams in the AL, you can see where people are making that argument, but they whitewash the National League on the NL's home field in Philly last night. Not only was it a shutout, the first in a Major League Baseball All-Star game in 13 years, but the National League managed only 3 hits in the game, and 2 of the 3 Guardians that played very well. Outstanding efforts on the mound from starting pitcher Parker Messick and relief pitcher Kate Smith later in the game. WJER, the sports voice of the Valley.
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2: 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Yeah.

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A heat advisory going into effect at noon today and lasting through 8 o'clock tonight. Heat indexes could be up to 102 later today. For today, sunny and hot, the high actual temperature 95. Partly sunny skies now and 85 degrees in the valley at WJER, the voice of the valley with Kenny Loggins.

0: 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Morgan in the midday, it is 10:33 in the valley. And coming up, I've got some details for you on how you, yes, you, my good longtime loyal radio friend, can join our endless list of winners from the voice of the Tuscarawas Valley, WJER.
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0: WJER's Community News Notes during this 10 o'clock hour, being brought to you by McInturf Realty, conveniently located on Tuscarawas Avenue in New Philadelphia. 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This year's market features the return of many favorite full-time vendors, along with a diverse lineup of additional local producers and artisans throughout the season. For updates, vendor information, and weekly announcements, follow the Twin City Farmers Market on social media. WJER's Community News Notes, a proud service of Mack and Turf Realty.
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Janet Jackson on The Voice of the Valley, WJER 100.9 FM and AM 1450. Morgan in the midday on what is going to be, it's already progressing, to be sure, in that direction. A steaming hot Wednesday will keep you updated on the Valley weather outlook and remind you that one of those heat advisories officially going, you've already got a heat advisory, right? Man, it's smoking hot out there. But an official from the National Weather Service heat advisory going into effect at noon today, lasting until 8 o'clock tonight. Those heat index values could reach 102. I'm WJER's Morgan in the Midday with the Jonas Brothers.

0: WJER, the voice of the valley. One time, many moons ago, my lovely wife took my equally lovely daughter and one or two of her friends down to Value City Arena in Columbus to see the Jonas Brothers. I know my daughter and her friends enjoyed it greatly, and I know I enjoyed it greatly because I didn't have to go. WJER is your news and information home, 1046 in the valley. 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

0: Dow Ballet on WJER, the voice of the valley, with True. 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
8: AP News, I'm Marcela Sanchez. President Trump says the Immigration and Customs Enforcement Agency should continue vehicle stops. On social media, Trump wrote, ICE is doing a great job, one that has to be done. Trump administration officials had told ICE officers to suspend most vehicle stops after two deadly shootings within a week. This was according to people familiar with the decision. One person is dead and three people are missing after a pontoon boat sank yesterday afternoon in the waters off San Francisco. The AP's Donna Warder has more.
9: One person is dead, three people are missing after a pontoon boat sank Tuesday afternoon in the waters off San Francisco. On the boat were mostly family members holding a memorial service. 16 people were rescued. The group was on a three-deck pontoon vessel almost filled to capacity near Alcatraz Island. When crews arrived at the scene, they found the vessel almost fully underwater, with the motor still running and leaking fuel. Rescuers have been searching for the missing with divers, helicopters, and boats in open ocean on the western side of the Golden Gate Bridge. I'm Donna Warder.
8: The U.S. has imposed a naval blockade on Iran and intensified its airstrike campaign in retaliation for Tehran's attacks on ships trying to pass through the Strait of Hormuz. U.S. wholesale inflation fell from May to June, but intensifying hostilities with Iran are clouding the outlook. The Labor Department says its producer price index dropped 0.3% from May, the biggest decline since April of 2025. Technology stocks are leading markets higher worldwide as winners of the artificial intelligence boom gather more strength following several shaky weeks. This is AP News. The UK is unveiling plans for a social media curfew for older teens, but it is voluntary.
10: The British government will introduce a six-hour social media curfew from midnight for 16 and 17-year-olds, though they will be able to override the proposed default setting. In its latest attempt to reduce the risks of online harm for children, officials say features that can keep users scrolling for longer, such as videos that automatically play one after the other, will also be switched off by default for older teenagers. The measures, which are one of the final acts of the government of Prime Minister Keir Starmer, will have to be legislated upon. It's widely believed that his expected successor, Andy Burnham, will follow through with the plans. I'm Charles de Ledesma.
8: England and Argentina face off today for a spot at the World Cup final. The winner will take on Spain, and the loser will face France in the third-place match. I'm Marcela Sanchez, AP News.
0: 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Coming up in 30 seconds, News Director Jamie Hambaugh gets you up to date on what's happening right here in the Valley on The Voice of the Valley.
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12: This is Jamie Hambaugh for WJER News. Five of Tuscarawas County's seven public school districts and Buckeye Career Center have joined a statewide coalition that objects to the way Ohio funds its public schools. Dover School Board was the latest to join with a 4-1 vote on Monday. Superintendent Carrie McCrade says that local school officials agree with the coalition's principles of fair funding for every student, accountability for how that money is spent, and making sure the state carries its fair share of the cost.
13: We continue to go back to ensuring that students have the resources they need in all Ohio schools, including our public schools, for an outstanding education, and that strong state funding protects local taxpayers from shouldering a rising share too heavily.
12: The coalition has challenged the constitutionality of the state's private school voucher program, but McCrade says that lawsuit is not Dover's focus. On its website, the coalition says the state's school funding formula is broken and over-reliant on property taxes. It has postings about the assault on traditional public schools, hostility towards the public sector, and private school greed. Other local members include New Philadelphia, Tuskegee Valley, Strasburg, and Newcomerstown. The impact and future of data centers in Tuscarawas County will be the topic during a free 90-minute forum this week for the public. It's happening Thursday in Founders Hall at Kent State Tuscarawas. The event will start at 6 p.m. and will be live-streamed on the Kent State Tuscarawas YouTube channel. Tuscarawas County Planning Commission Director James Shively says that there are no data centers currently being proposed locally, but this forum is to ensure the community is informed on the topic.
14: It is strictly informational, so it is open to the public. I would say our target audience here is our public leaders, our local elected officials, though. So we're talking council members, township trustees, mayors, county commissioners. We just want them to have more information.
12: Now, he says there will be three presentations lasting about 20 minutes each from the Farm Bureau, the Muskingum Watershed Conservancy Districts, and the Montrose Group. The presentations will then be followed by questions from the audience. He added sports in last night's All-Star game. Guardians pitchers Parker Messick and Cade Smith each threw a hitless inning as the American League beat the National League 4-0 for the game's first shutout in 13 years. 11 American League pitchers in all combined to allow just 3 hits and no extra base hits while striking out 15. Cleveland second baseman Travis Bazzano went 0-for-2 batting. Now the season resumes for the Guardians Friday when they begin a 3-game series at home with the Pittsburgh Pirates. And this now is the forecast. Mostly sunny skies today with a high of 95, but heat index values as high as 101. Tonight, partly cloudy, a low of 74. Thursday, sunny, patchy Canadian wildfire smoke also possible after 9 a.m. and a high of 93. Friday, mostly sunny and a chance of showers and storms after 2 p.m. with a high of 91. And that's a look at news for this hour. For WJER, I'm Jamie Hambaugh.

Bon Jovi, at about the time they were at the height of their red-hot popularity, Living on a Prayer from WJER 100.9 FM and AM 1450 with our daily WJER birthday and anniversary list. We begin it by congratulating our daily birthday winner, hitting the big 4-0 in New Philly today, Chad Morrison. As the daily birthday winner, Chad gets birthday cake from Liddy's Cakes and Cookies in New Philly. Also going Chad's way is our daily birthday winner, a pound of that mouth-watering Swiss cheese from the Broad Run Cheese House, Old State Route 39 between Sugar Creek and Dover, and a couple of dinners from any of the McDonald's in Chad's hometown of New Philly, Newcomerstown, Dover, or Urecksville. Joining Chad on the birthday list today, Bruce Walter celebrating with candles on the cake. Meanwhile, in Dover, Randall Clement. It's 70 today. Happy birthday, Mr. Clement. Also celebrating today with birthdays all over the place. In Janaden, Veronica Haney turns 42. Meanwhile, Dover birthdays today. Bruce Rodocker celebrating, as does in Tornado Town, Brandon France, and Michelle Cannon Anderson on the WJER birthday list. And up in Cleveland, the land, celebrating 9 wonderful years of marriage today, Lydia and Luke Gottschall. So if you're celebrating like all those folks are, a birthday or an anniversary across the valley today, all the best to you from the Morgan in the Midday Show and WJER.

0: Men at Work on the Voice of the Valley, WJER, your news and information home. And we congratulate everybody locked in at the Tuscarawas County Recorder's Office as they are the winners this week in the WJER Subway Party Tray Giveaway. 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Thanks for listening while you work at the Tuscarawas County Recorder's Office. Hey, the Tuscarawas County Senior Center and WJER are excited to announce the latest winners in the 12 Days of Christmas in July fundraiser. Today's winners for this July 15th all get a $25 gift card to Park Street Pizza. They are Karen Workall, along with Kay Ridgway, Mandy Garver, Pat Houston, and Sally Fedorson. Now we're counting down until July 22nd, when we'll announce the grand prize winner of $1,500 in cash and a Big Beak coffee gift basket. That's all courtesy of Krugliak, Wilkins, Griffiths, and Dougherty, along with Novogradic and Company, Provia, and the Leibold Smith Funeral Home, along with Big B Coffee. A little bit later on today, you'll find the latest winners posted online at WJER.com. All the proceeds go to benefit activities at the Tuscarawas County Senior Center, like day trips, fitness classes, and more from the six senior center locations across T County. 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

0: Justin Bieber on The Voice of the Valley, WJER 1128 in the Valley. Time to check out the forecast for Dover, New Philly, Sugar Creek, and all of the WJER listening area. That heat watch kicking into effect beginning at noon today and lasting until 8 tonight. The heat indexes today could climb to 102. Sunny and hot today, a high 95. For tonight, partly cloudy. The overnight low this evening only dropping to 75. Right now, we've got plenty of sunshine, just a slight breeze, and 87 degrees in the valley at WJER.
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0: 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Always a part of the Pets Place Lost and Found Report, brought to you by Pets Place on Commercial on the south side of New Philly.
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0: Corey Davies and the Kinks come dancing on WJER, the voice of the Valley. Well, after the All-Star game was played last night in Philly, the Major League Baseball All-Star break continuing both today and tomorrow for the Guardians. Manager Stephen Vogt's first place team in the American League Central tied up with the White Sox for that top spot. Back in action Friday night in Cleveland as they host the Pirates. You'll be able to hear that game 6:35 Friday night with the Guardians Radio Network pregame show. First pitch at 7:10 on the Sports Voice of the Valley.
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0: 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TMK Valley Propane, along with Pearl Valley Cheese, Owens Implement, and many, many more. 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

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of the Noon Report on WJER. 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
1: AP News, I'm Haya Punjwani. The U.S. has reimposed a blockade on Iran after Tehran's attacks on ships in the Strait of Hormuz. AP's John Gambrell reports.
2: The U.S. Navy has restarted a blockade of Iranian ports. Now, this blockade is aimed at stopping Iran from getting its crude oil to the international market. And that's important because crude oil is a main driver of Iran's economy. Now, this comes as Iran has been attacking ships going through the Strait of Hormuz on a route that is hugging the coastline of Oman. Tehran has insisted that any ship going through the strait must do so on a route through Iranian waters and must follow the instructions of Iran's paramilitary Revolutionary Guard.
1: During a Senate Judiciary Committee hearing, ranking member Dick Durbin tells Acting Attorney General Todd Blanche he's too focused on doing President Trump's bidding.
3: In less than 18 months at the Department of Justice, you've shown you're still President Trump's personal attorney. Your tenure can be summed up in the four words you said, quote, "I love you, sir," to President Trump. This was your response when you were asked what you would say to him. This nation deserves an attorney general who loves the Constitution more than any single president.
1: There's a new memoir by former President Joe Biden.
4: Former President Joe Biden talks about his decision to not run for re-election, among other topics, in a new memoir. And Biden released a video to accompany his announcement.
5: It's about the challenge we face as a nation, about the decisions I made, and why I made them. Leading the country through COVID. Rebuilding our economy and restoring our democracy after the attack on January 6th.
4: Promise Me America will be released November 17th. Donna Water, Washington.
1: This is AP News. Relatives and friends of Thai fire victims collect bodies in Bangkok as the death toll climbs to 32.
6: Initial details about the victims say 18 of the dead were women and 9 were men. On Wednesday morning at the Institute of Forensic Medicine in Bangkok, more loved ones assembled to identify and collect bodies. Among them, the family and friends of Puttipong Pudmon, keyboardist in a band with the Pup, who was killed. Sister Chanyan Uch Pudmon tells the AP, "If I can be his representative, I think he would say he doesn't want to see everyone sad and cry. He would not want everyone to see him as he is now, but please remember his smile on stage playing music that he loves." Whereupon, Fonsi D was at the bar when the fire broke out, but managed to escape. Her friend, Sashi Yadi Amatahin, died in the fire. Whereupon arrived at the institute with her friend's relatives to collect her body. She says she could smell gas for around 5 to 10 minutes in the bar, and the fire started after she went into the bathroom. I'm Charles Villalesma.
1: I'm Haya Punjwani.
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8: And on the way here from WJER News this hour, Dover joins local school districts backing a coalition calling for fair school funding. The downtown New Philadelphia redesign project nears completion. And then a couple of Guardians pitchers help shut out the National League All-Stars. Welcome now to the WJER Noon Report. And it is Wednesday, July 15th. And at 12:04, it's 87 degrees. I'm Jamie Hambaugh. Now, it looks like this should be the hottest day of the week. Hottest day for a while, actually. Temperatures in the low to mid-90s today, then slowly cooling down slightly after today. But there's also that heat advisory in effect for this afternoon, and we'll get to all of that. We have the forecast, the weather, it's coming up. So Dover is the latest school district to join a statewide coalition that's pushing state officials to revamp Ohio's school funding system. The Ohio Coalition for Equity and Adequacy of School Funding is a collection of more than 250 Ohio school districts, vocational schools, and educational service centers. Dover joined Monday after a 4-1 school board vote. Superintendent Kerry McCrate says the district agrees with the coalition's pursuit of a fair state funding formula.
9: Dover City Schools joined because we believe that students deserve strong, stable school funding, and that responsibility should be shared with the state, not an over-reliance on local property taxpayers, but a shared responsibility with the state.
8: Now, the coalition has also filed a lawsuit against the state challenging Ohio's private school voucher program. McCrate says that's not Dover's focus.
9: Our focus in this as a district is not on that litigation. We joined the coalition because we believe in the principles that it stands for: fair funding for every student, accountability for how that money is spent, and making sure the state carries its fair share of the cost.
8: And other local members include New Philadelphia, Buckeye Career Center, Tuskegee Valley, Strasburg, New Commerstown, Conotton Valley, and Sandy Valley. Larger city school districts have signed on too, including Columbus, Cincinnati, Toledo, Dayton, Akron, and Canton. And Tuscarawas County is under another heat advisory today from now until 8 p.m., with afternoon highs expected close to the mid-90s, then the heat index climbing even higher, though. And Jennifer Demuth with the Tuscarawas County Health Department says the humidity is what makes the heat especially dangerous.
10: The humidity coupled with the high heat, you know, not only impacts, you know, how your body cools itself, but it also makes it harder, especially if you have any kind of chronic conditions, such as any breathing conditions. It's harder to breathe in thick, humid air. Also, humidity can really make your joints, you know, more achy.
8: Now, Demuth says that the best option is to stay in air conditioning when possible. At home, closing curtains and avoiding use of the oven can also help keep indoor temperatures from rising. Now, she also reminds residents that blacktop can quickly become too hot for a pet's paws, and that vehicles also can become dangerously hot within minutes.
10: Really want to remember, anytime it's hot, you know, not to leave children or pets alone in hot vehicles. The temperature can go up more than 20 degrees in just 10 minutes, you know, and they can get very, very ill or worse.
8: Demuth says to drink water throughout the day and not wait until you feel thirsty. And anyone who has to be outside should look for shade, slow down, and also take breaks as needed. A controversial proposed blanket permitting process for data center water discharge is being reviewed by the Ohio Environmental Protection Agency this week. And Sophia Periconi of ONN affiliate WTOL-TV in Toledo explains.
11: The debate over data centers in Ohio continues. The centers house large servers to support data in the cloud, AI, and more. Supporters say they could bring jobs, tax revenue, and investment, but critics are worried about impacts to the environment, property values, and energy use. And now the Ohio EPA is reviewing more than 7,000 public comments submitted over the past 8 months. The environmental group proposed a new statewide permit for water discharge from those data centers.
8: Meanwhile, the Tuscarawas County Planning Commission is hosting a free community forum to explore the impact of data centers. The event will take place Thursday at 6 p.m. in Founders Hall at Kent State Tuscarawas. Planning Commission Director James Shively says that data centers have grown due to the emergence of AI and the processing power required for advancement in technology.
12: These are basically big computers that process information, essentially, in order to kind of fuel this AI boom that we're experiencing.
8: Now, he says the 90-minute forum is not to discuss any potential projects. Now, speakers will give 20-minute presentations on data centers and their area of expertise.
12: Three expert speakers: Craig Butler from the Muskingum Watershed Conservancy District, Dale Arnold from the Farm Bureau Federation, and then Matt McAllister. And the Montrose Group is a consulting firm for economic development. And then we're going to have approximately a 20 to 30 minute panel discussion with questions provided by the audience and any pre-submitted questions that people send me.
8: And the event is open to the public, but the target audience is local elected officials. Now, there will also be a live stream of the forum on the Kent State Tuscarawas YouTube channel. New Philadelphia's downtown facelift is still 2 months away from its official debut. City officials anticipate a mid-September ribbon-cutting ceremony for the redesign of three of the four quadrants on the square.
13: Service Director Ron McAbeer says the company doing the work is nearly finished.
14: They believe that all construction should be done by August 1st. At that time, we still will have a punch list to go through and that type of thing after that. So there'll be some things I know that I've already seen they're going to have to come back on and tidy up. So we'll start working on that at the beginning of August.
13: And while the Ohio Appalachian Community Grant Program is funding this $3 million project, the city has been waiting patiently after initially estimating completion in fall of 2025.
14: So can't happen soon enough.
13: Now, Mayor Joel Day says Governor Mike DeWine and other state officials are expected to attend that September ribbon cutting. And this now is that forecast. Mostly sunny skies out there today with a high of about 95, but the heat index values, those will be as high as 101, they're saying. Later tonight, partly cloudy with a low of 74. For Thursday, mostly sunny with also patchy smoke possible from the Canadian wildfires starting after 9 a.m. and a high of 93. Friday, mostly sunny, and there's a chance of showers and storms after 2 p.m. on Friday. A high of 91. It's sunny out there right now at 1211, and we have 87 degrees, and you are listening to the Noon Report here on WJER. Yeah, coming up here, it's sports, as we'll get to a recap of what the Cleveland players did in last night's baseball All-Star game. We'll hear about that, plus an update on the World Cup play there with that championship game apparently half set, and we'll hear what's happening today with the other game. And Bill Hammerstrom has today's sports report, and we'll be hearing from him right after this.
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17: This is your Wendy's Sports Report for Wednesday. I'm Bill Hammerstrom. A pair of Guardians pitchers looked great in the All-Star game yesterday while their rookie second baseman played four innings in his All-Star debut. The American League beat the National League 4-0 with a dominant pitching performance, holding the NL to just three hits and striking out 15 batters. Cleveland rookie starter Parker Messick pitched a perfect second inning, and closer Cade Smith pitched a perfect sixth. They combined to strike out three batters, including two Phillies, Bryce Harper and Brandon Marsh, in front of their home crowd. Cleveland's second baseman, Travis Bazzana, entered the game in the sixth. He struck out in the seventh and grounded into a fielder's choice in the ninth. Yankees outfielder Cody Bellinger was the game MVP for hitting a two-out, two-run single to start the scoring in the first inning.
18: Pretty special. I really just, you know, my first few years in the big leagues, you know, I was here, I think, two of my first 3 years, and I was like, oh, I'll be here every year, so, you know. Took a long time to get back. It's such a, you know, competitive league, and it's hard to be an all-star, you know, health, performance, it all has to come together, and you know, I just really, honestly, this one, I just really enjoyed it.
17: Another Yankee first baseman, Ben Rice, added an RBI single in the first. White Sox third baseman Miguel Vargas added a solo home run in the eighth. As far as the all-stars for the Reds, pitcher Chase Burns didn't enter the game because of a groin injury. The Pirates had two pitchers on the All-Star team, Braxton Ashcraft and Paul Skeens. Neither were eligible to pitch, though, so Pittsburgh didn't have an All-Star on the field. That seems wrong for a team that leads the league in batting average, hits, RBIs, and runs scored. The Pirates will be in Cleveland for three games starting Friday night. Pittsburgh is 50-47. The Guardians are tied with the White Sox for first place in the AL Central, their record 51-46. In the World Cup, France is out and Spain is in. The Spaniards beat the French 2-0 yesterday to advance to the World Cup finals. Spain scored on a penalty kick in the first half and a given goal in the second half. Spain will play the winner of today's game between Argentina and

0: 1986 and David Beckham's red card in 1998. The All-American Soapbox Derby is taking place in Akron this week. Five event champions from the Tuscarawas County Soapbox Derby organization are competing. They all joined us on Sports Talk, driven by Ferris this past Saturday. Brian Stahl leads the local group, having taken over for a longtime friend of WJER, Tim Hiller, the longest-serving race director in the country. Hiller passed away in 2024 at the age of 66.
1: If it wasn't for Tim, I mean, we wouldn't be standing here right now. I mean, he kept it going for 40 years. So, I mean, we owe a lot to him as far as, you know, his dedication to this sport. And we want to carry that torch into the future. And hopefully, you know, we're here another 40 years doing this.
0: This year's local champions include Brian's sons, 15-year-old New Philadelphia freshman Hudson Stahl and his 12-year-old brother Jensen. They are both national points leaders in their respective divisions. They got there by competing and scoring points in races all across the eastern United States.
1: They've worked hard and they've earned it. So, but I also don't want to take anything else away from our other champs.
2: Absolutely.
1: I mean, they work hard. Like, I mean, Jordan, he was on the rally circuit as well. He finished eighth in the U.S. this year in Masters Division. Maddie's rallied a little bit this year. Christian's done a few rallies this year. So these kids do put work in throughout the year.
0: Those other local competitors competing in Akron include 11-year-old Jordan Bittaker of Midvale, 13-year-old Christian James of New Philadelphia, and 9-year-old Maddie Renner of New Philadelphia. The All-American Soapbox Derby draws nearly 300 racers to Akron each year for a week of activities. Race results are posted at the end of the week. There is a YouTube live stream of the All-American Soapbox Derby. Anyone interested in signing up with the Tuscarawas County Soapbox Derby can find them pretty easily on Facebook. And now with your AP Sports Minute, here's the Associated Press.
3: AP Sports, I'm Mike Hempen. The American League has now won 18 of the last 23 Major League Baseball All-Star games following a 4-0 win last night in Philadelphia. Starter Dylan Cease and 10 relievers combined on a three-hitter. All-Star Game MVP Cody Bellinger hit a two-run single, and Ben Rice added an RBI single in the first against Christopher Sanchez. Miguel Vargas added an eighth-inning home run. Rays third baseman Junior Caminero left the game after being hit by a pitch on his left hand. X-rays were negative. It's England and Argentina in a World Cup semifinal this afternoon. Fans in Madrid reacting to Spain's 2-0 win yesterday over France. Spain will play today's winner for the World Cup title Sunday. The NBA is moving closer to launching a new league in Europe. I'm Mike Hempen, AP Sports.
0: Thanks, Mike. With your Windy Sports Report, I'm Bill Hammerstrom on your Sports Voice of the Valley.
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6: I'm Seth Sutel, and this is Markets in a Minute. Technology stocks are leading markets higher as winners of the AI boom gather strength following several shaky weeks. The S&P 500 rose 0.2% in the first hour of trading Wednesday. The index is on track for its fourth gain in the last 5 days. The Dow added 258 points, that's about 0.5%. The NASDAQ Composite rose 0.3%. Stocks got some help from another report showing that inflation slowed in the U.S. last month. Treasury yields moved lower in the bond market. The yield on the 10-year Treasury fell to 4.56%. Seth Sutel, New York.
7: The Federal Reserve's chairman is vowing to crush inflation, but offering no hints on what the central bank will do next.
8: Inflation's a choice.
7: And once the Fed gets its policies right,
8: the inflation surge of the last 5 years will be a thing of the past.
7: In Kevin Warsh's first congressional testimony since becoming chair in May,
8: the members of our committee have no tolerance for persistently elevated inflation.
7: But it's a committee sharply divided between forecasting higher interest rates this year, keeping them the same, or even cutting. Warsh is not saying what he prefers. He testified after the government reported inflation fell 0.4% between May and June, mainly due

0: to lower gas prices. Sagar Magani, Washington.
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4: From around the world, these are the latest international news headlines. The U.S. launched strikes on Iran early Tuesday, hours after President Donald Trump vowed to reinstate an American blockade of Iranian ports and charge for passage through the Strait of Hormuz. Iran responded with attacks on Middle East allies of the U.S. In addition, Dutch shipper Stolt Tankers says one of its ships was attacked off Oman in the Arabian Sea. Four countries hoping to join the EU are taking important steps today on their membership quest in one of the bloc's biggest enlargement moves in more than 20 years. Intergovernmental conferences are being held in Brussels over the bids from Albania, Montenegro, Moldova and war-ravaged Ukraine. The death toll from a huge fire in a Bangkok music bar has increased to 30, officials say. Bua Rianarasi has travelled from Thailand's northeast to pick up the remains of her nephew, Sithifon Chayo. She tells the AP, "We're here to retrieve his body. I raised him with my own hands. I'm Charles de Ledesma."
2: WJER News Time is 12:23. Right now it's 87 degrees. We're revisiting some of those top stories this hour. 5 of Tuscarawas County's 7 public school districts and Buckeye Career Center have joined a statewide coalition that objects to the way Ohio funds its public schools. Dover School Board was the latest to join with a 4-1 vote on Monday. Superintendent Carrie McCrae says local school officials agree with the coalition's principles of fair funding for every student, accountability for how the money is spent, in making sure the state carries its fair share of the cost. The coalition has challenged the constitutionality of the state's private school voucher program. Bob McCrae says that lawsuit is not Dover's focus.
5: We actually believe in school choice. We believe Dover City Schools is a school of choice, and we work really hard to earn that every day. What we believe is that all schools should be held to the same standards, measured by the same benchmarks, and then funded fairly.
2: Now, on its website, the coalition says that the state's school funding formula is broken and over-reliance on property taxes, and it has postings about the assault on traditional public schools, hostility towards the public sector, and private school greed. Other local members include New Philadelphia, Tuskegee Valley, Strasburg, and Newcomerstown. New Philadelphia School Board meeting was a celebration of athletes and coaches from a spring sports season that included 3 state championships. The district recognized boys track coach Jeremy Rogers for leading the team to the Division II state championship. Also honored were individual state champions, distance runners Marcus Adelman and Wyatt Lendon. New Philadelphia won Ohio Cardinal Conference championships in boys track and baseball. High school principal Ryan Range says that it was an unprecedented season.
6: It was a pretty remarkable spring sports season. I'm just going to go out on a limb and say, with all due respect to previous teams, previous spring athletes, it can probably go down as the greatest spring sports season in New Philadelphia High School.
2: And in all, the New Philadelphia School Board recognized 34 athletes and coaches in track, baseball, and softball. A first-of-its-kind attraction is coming to Southeast Ohio's Hocking Hills. ONN's Jay Crawford has details.
7: The Hocking Hills Mountain Coaster will soon be Ohio's first and only mountain coaster. It'll feature more than 3,600 feet of track. It'll take you on a 5 or 6 minute ride, depending on how fast you want to go, through the forest, reaching speeds of up to 26 miles per hour. Crews will break ground in about 3 weeks, with completion set for spring of 2027.
2: Now that parasite-linked illness causing severe intestinal distress is spreading across Ohio, making the state one of the hardest hit in the nation right now. As the Ohio Department of Health reports 397 confirmed cases of cyclosporiasis across 57 counties as of this week. Now that gives Ohio the second highest case count in the country, behind only Michigan. Health officials have not yet confirmed the source of the outbreak. However, Michigan investigators say that early evidence points to lettuce or other salad greens as possible sources. And Dr. Claudia Hoyen with University Hospital says consumers should take precautions when handling fresh produce.
8: Anytime you're eating fruits and vegetables, you know, to really ensure that you're doing the best that you can to wash them.
2: And she also recommends scrubbing firm produce such as melons before cutting into them.
8: If you have a piece of fruit that, you know, has a little bit of brown on it, wash it first and then cut that piece off before you eat it.
2: Now, the illness is typically treated with antibiotics along with rest and hydration. While it's usually not life-threatening, symptoms can last for weeks, though, or even months if left untreated. Now, one more time now, let's get to that forecast. Mostly sunny skies today with a high of 95. Heat index, though, values, those could be as high as 101. Tonight, it's going to be partly cloudy with a low of just 74. On Thursday, mostly sunny, and also they're saying patchy smoke's possible from Canadian wildfires after 9 a.m. and a high of 93. And on Friday, then, mostly sunny skies with a chance of showers and storms after 2 p.m. and a high of 91. We do have sunshine out there right now, 1228. It's 87 degrees. And that wraps up the noon reports. Up next, it's the Classic Canteen. But first, we'll leave you with national news headlines from the AP. And for the entire WJER News Department, I'm Jamie Hambaugh.
9: I'm Julie Walker with an AP News Minute. Acting Attorney General Todd Blanche is confronting questions about his brief but turbulent tenure atop the Justice Department during a Senate confirmation hearing that will test President Trump's grip on Republican lawmakers whose support he needs for the job.
10: We are restoring American trust. In recent years, we watched the Justice Department turned against many of you and a former president, and it damaged the public's faith in justice. We are fixing that.
9: But Illinois Democrat Dick Durbin disagrees.
11: You've shown you're still President Trump's personal attorney. Your tenure can be summed up in the four words you said, quote, "I love you, sir," to President Trump. This was your response when you were asked what you would say to him. This nation deserves an attorney general who loves the Constitution more than any single president.
9: Senators also questioning Blanche on the Epstein files. He says the DOJ complied with the law. I'm Julie Walker.
12: One person is dead, three people are missing after a pontoon boat sank Tuesday afternoon in the waters off San Francisco. On the boat were mostly family members holding a memorial service. 16 people were rescued. The group was on a three-deck pontoon vessel almost filled to capacity near Alcatraz Island. When crews arrived at the scene, they found the vessel almost fully underwater, with the motor still running and leaking fuel. Rescuers have been searching for the missing with divers, helicopters, and boats in open ocean on the western side of the Golden Gate Bridge. I'm Donna Water.
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The late Freddie Mercury and Queen kicking off the classic canteen for a midweek Wednesday on WJER AM 1450 since way on back in 1950, 100.9 FM and on WJER.com. Morgan in the midday on a hot, muggy Wednesday in the Valley. A complete check on the classic canteen forecast coming up a little bit later on. John, Paul, George, and Ringo, the Beatles now on the classic canteen.

0: WJER's Classic Canteen. He began his career on the Motown label as Little Stevie Wonder, and of course would just become more successful and more successful as the years rolled by, and we just drop the little and call him Stevie Wonder. Send one your love on WJER, the voice of the Valley. Of course, the Major League Baseball All-Star Game Tuesday night in Philly. That means the Guardians still have a couple of more days off before they'll be back into action. It's interleague play on Friday at the corner of Carnegie and Ontario as they take on the Pirates in the opener of a three-game regional series. First pitch Friday night here on the Sports Voice of the Valley, set for 7:10. More on the Classic Canteen coming right up.
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0: WJER's Classic Canteen with Foreigner and Hot Blooded. It is hot indeed today in the Valley. An updated check on the Valley forecast coming up as a part of the 1 o'clock report with Jamie Hambaugh. And later on during the canteen, sandwiched somewhere between 1 and 2 o'clock, your chance to win lunch for two at Wendy's with the Wendy's What Year Was It? As per usual, we'll give you three clues as to a particular year that we're looking for. And when you call the contest line and give us the right answer, you get lunch for two from any of the Tuscarawas County Wendy's locations. Thanks to Chris and Emily Lane at Wendy's and WJER.
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1: AP News, I'm Haya Pinjwani. Acting Attorney General Todd Blanche is confronting questions about his brief but turbulent tenure at the Department of Justice. Testifying before the Senate Judiciary Committee, Blanche says the Biden administration upended faith in the justice system by targeting political opponents.
2: Above all, we are restoring American trust. In recent years, we watched the Justice Department turned against many of you and a former president, and it damaged the public's faith in justice. We are fixing that.
1: AP correspondent Luke Garrett reports the House has passed a bill to make daylight saving time permanent.
3: The bill is passed.
4: On Tuesday, the U.S. House of Representatives passed a bill which would make daylight saving time permanent. Daylight saving time is the period between spring and fall where clocks in most parts of the U.S. are set 1 hour ahead of standard time. Proponents have argued the change would provide more daylight during the time that Americans are most active, while detractors have said it could lead to potentially more hazardous winter mornings for children heading to school and people driving to work in darkness. For most Americans, it will simply mean keeping the extra hour of daylight in the evening that they get when it's daylight saving time. And it's a choice supported by 56% of adults. The White House also weighed in before the House vote, calling the Sunshine Protection Act a common sense reform. The Senate would have to pass the bill before it could become law. But if the House has its way, there will be no turning back the clock.
1: In his final Prime Minister question session, British Prime Minister Keir Starmer tells lawmakers he's proud of his achievements.
5: And after 2 years, we've stabilised the economy. We have invested heavily in our public services. We've put better protections in for children, particularly on child poverty. We've strengthened our defence and we've enhanced our international reputation. I'm proud to leave this country in a better shape than I found it.
1: This is AP News.
6: I'm Seth Sitel, and this is Markets in a Minute.
7: Technology stocks are leading markets higher as winners of the AI boom gather strength following several shaky weeks. The S&P 500 rose 0.2% in the first hour of trading Wednesday. The index is on track for its fourth gain in the last 5 days. The Dow added 258 points, that's about 0.5%. The Nasdaq Composite rose 0.3%. Stocks got some help from another report showing that inflation slowed in the U.S. last month. Treasury yields moved lower in the bond market. The yield on the 10-year Treasury fell to 4.56%. Seth Sutel, New York.
1: Argentina will face England in a World Cup semifinal match that will pit soccer great Lionel Messi against the young superstar Jude Bellingham. The winner will meet Spain, whose defensive prowess and swagger allowed them to clinch a spot in the World Cup final with a 2-0 win against France. More on APnews.com. I'm Haya Pinjwani, AP News.
8: 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Coming up next, WJER's Jamie Hambaugh gets you up to date on what's happening right here in the Valley from the Voice of the Valley.
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11: This is Jamie Hambaugh for WJER News. New Philadelphia's downtown facelift is still 2 months away from its official debut. City officials anticipate a mid-September ribbon-cutting ceremony for the redesign of 3 of the 4 quadrants on the square. Service Director Ron McAbeer says the company doing the work is nearly finished.
12: They believe that all construction should be done by August 1st. At that time, we still will have a punch list to go through and that type of thing after that. So there'll be some things I know that I've already seen that are going to have to come back on and tidy up. So we'll start working on that at the beginning of August.
11: While a state grant program is funding the $3 million project, the city has been waiting patiently after initially estimating completion in fall of 2025. Mayor Joel Day says Governor Mike DeWine and other state officials were expected to attend the September ribbon cutting. With temperatures expected to reach the mid-90s again today and the heat index climbing even higher, the Tuscarawas County Health Department has been reminding residents to take precautions. Spokeswoman Jennifer Demuth says one of the most important steps is staying hydrated all through the day.
3: And don't wait until you're thirsty to drink. And if you start to notice symptoms of heat exhaustion or heat stroke, such as nausea, dizziness, might have diarrhea, those types of symptoms, take a break and hydrate until you're feeling better. If the symptoms get worse, be sure to go to a local emergency department.
11: And Demuth says that high humidity makes it harder for the body to cool itself, which can be especially dangerous for people with chronic health conditions. Overall, she recommends staying inside when possible, drinking water regularly, and just being careful when taking pets outside in the heat. And in sports, three Cleveland Guardians made their first career All-Star appearances Tuesday night, helping the American League shut out the National League 4-0 at Citizens Bank Park in Philadelphia. Rookie left-hander Parker Messick worked a perfect second inning. Closer Cade Smith also impressed, tossing a hitless sixth inning. Second baseman Travis Bazzana entered in the sixth and went 0-for-2, striking out once and grounding into a force out to end the top of the ninth. The American League pitching staff allowed just 3 hits and struck out 15, recording the first All-Star Game shutout in 13 years. And here now is that forecast. Mostly sunny skies today with a high of 95, but heat index values as high as 101. Tonight, partly cloudy with a low of just 74. Thursday, mostly sunny with patchy wildfire smoke from the northwest possible after 9 a.m. and a high of 93. Friday, mostly sunny and a chance of showers and storms after 2 p.m. and a high of 91. And that's a look at news for this hour. For WJER, I'm Jamie Hambaugh.
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0: The duo America Ventura Highway, helping to kick off hour number two of the Classic Canteen on WJER. Just ahead of that, the Monkees and Last Train to Clarksville. I'm Bill Morgan. Hey, coming up in the second half of the second hour, if that makes any sense, your chance to win lunch for two at Wendy's with the Wendy's. What year was it? As long as you haven't won anything in the past 30 days, you could win. Listen for the details coming up from WJER, AM, and FM, the combined voices of the Valley.
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Bob Welch's big solo hit, Ebony Eyes, on WJER. He was one of Hollywood's most famed studio musicians at the time and would also do backup on concert gigs for bands like Fleetwood Mac and many, many more. WJER with our number two of the Classic Canteen. I'm Bill Morgan with the Casinos on WJER.

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0: The Steve Miller Band on the Classic Canteen from WJER with the Canteen Forecast. From that National Weather Service, the heat advisory rolling on from right now until 8 o'clock this evening. We could get heat index values up to 102. That, of course, the summertime version of the wind chill that we talk about during the winter. Otherwise, today, sunny, hot, humid, a high of 95. And for tonight, partly cloudy, the overnight low only dropping to 75. Sunshine now and 91 degrees in the valley at WJER.
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0: 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Well, coming up, it is the Powerball drawing set for tonight, this Wednesday evening at 11 o'clock, and that jackpot could get to, by drawing time, $500 million. Officially, right now, at 131, it's $498 million, but it could be 500 by the time 11 p.m. Eastern time rolls around. That is your D's Restaurant Lottery Update, brought to you by D's. 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

0: The memorable brother-sister duo, the Carpenters, Richard Carpenter, usually on the piano or keyboards, and Karen Carpenter on vocals and drums, Rainy Days and Mondays on WJER's Classic Canteen, where it's time now to give you an opportunity to win lunch for two at Wendy's with our Wendy's What Year Was It? We are giving you not one, not three like we normally do, but two clues for today. You just heard your musical clue. What year was Rainy Days and Mondays a big hit for Karen and Richard Carpenter? And in the same year, it was the year before President Richard Nixon had to run for re-election. The year before President Nixon had to run for re-election. What year are we looking for? If you know the answer, call right now on our WJER contest line, 330-364-WJER, 330-364-WJER. And if you've got that correct answer, I have for you, courtesy of Chris and Emily Lane from Wendy's in Tuscarawas County, lunch for two at Wendy's from Wendy's and WJER.
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Three Dog Night coming to the Kent State Tuscarawas Performing Arts Center in November. One of their biggest hits, Joy to the World. And our latest winner for today in the WJER Wendy's What Year Was It? Mr. Dave Bear of New Philadelphia. I said, Dave, you won before. What are you doing today? Dave said, I'm being hot. A very intelligent answer. A more intelligent answer. He knew we were looking for 1971. Dave, thanks for listening and for having the correct answer. You win lunch for two from any of the Tuscarawas County Wendy's locations. Wendy's, where their recipe is quality. Here are Little Anthony and the Imperials on the Canteen.

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1: AP News, I'm Julie Walker. Acting Attorney General Todd Blanch in the hot seat on Capitol Hill, where senators are grilling President Trump's nominee for the job. Rhode Island Democrat Sheldon Whitehouse asking Blanch about his trust in FBI Director Kash Patel.
2: How long do you intend to put up with that Kash Patel character? Are you good with his airplane jaunts? Are you confident he's not drinking on the job? Are you sure none of his travel is a pretext for vacation activities like snorkeling Olympics and visiting girlfriends? Are you sure he knows what he's doing? Do you vouch for him? Are you willing to look at whether he lied to this committee?
3: That's an extraordinarily obnoxious question, Senator. And I have full faith in Director Patel and the work that he's doing every day.
2: Great. You get to own that.
1: Also on the Hill, the House Oversight Committee holding another Epstein hearing where former Obama counsel Kathy Rumler is testifying. Her name shows up in thousands of documents the DOJ put out. Here's Representative Robert Garcia of California, a Democrat.
4: She's one of the few people that remained very, very close to Jeffrey Epstein in the last phase of Jeffrey Epstein's life, and in some ways is rising to defend him. I think some of the emails that are in the files are very concerning about that she communicated with Jeffrey Epstein, and so we'll ask those questions today.
1: Garcia says they also want to hear from Blanch. President Trump says ICE should continue traffic stops after two deadly shootings within a week, seeming to contradict a new policy to halt them. In Florida Tuesday, a third man died after running from an ICE stop. He was hit by a tractor trailer. Rescuers are still searching for three people after a boat sank in San Francisco Bay near Alcatraz. In Congo, Ebola cases have reached over 2,000 with 754 deaths, according to the government data. Health workers at the general hospital there have gone on strike over unpaid wages. This is AP News. Here's Ben Thomas with a sweet discovery.
5: In Lucy in the Sky with Diamonds, the Beatles sang of
6: tangerine trees and marmalade skies.
5: Now astronomers say they have detected a type of sugar lurking in interstellar space.
7: Molecular clouds where stars and planets are forming.
5: Astrophysicist Ezaskin Jimenez-Serra with the Spanish Astrobiology Center says they're essential ingredients for the origin of life.
7: Because they represent the backbone of RNA and DNA.
5: The sugars called erythrolose.
7: They can be found in raspberries and in other red fruits.
5: Meaning the ingredients for life
7: could be distributed across the galaxy
5: and help life develop elsewhere. The results published this week in the journal Nature Astronomy. I'm Ben Thomas.
1: I'm Julie Walker, AP News.
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11: This is Jamie Hambaugh for WJER News. Five of Tuscarawas County's seven public school districts and Buckeye Career Center have joined a statewide coalition that objects to the way Ohio funds its public schools. Dover School Board was the latest to join with a 4-1 vote on Monday. Superintendent Carrie McCrade says that local school officials agree with the coalition's principles of fair funding for every student, accountability for how that money is spent, and making sure the state carries its fair share of the cost.
12: We continue to go back to ensuring that students have the resources they need in all Ohio schools, including our public schools, for an outstanding education, and that strong state funding protects local taxpayers from shouldering a rising share too heavily.
11: The coalition has challenged the constitutionality of the state's private school voucher program, but McCrade says that lawsuit is not Dover's focus. On its website, the coalition says the state's school funding formula is broken and over-reliant on property taxes. It has postings about the assault on traditional public schools, hostility towards the public sector, and private school greed. Other local members include New Philadelphia, Tuskegee Valley, Strasburg, and Newcomerstown. The impact and future of data centers in Tuscarawas County will be the topic during a free 90-minute forum this week for the public. It's happening Thursday in Founders Hall at Kent State Tuscarawas. The event will start at 6 p.m. and will be live-streamed on the Kent State Tuscarawas YouTube channel. Tuscarawas County Planning Commission Director James Shively says that there are no data centers currently being proposed locally, but this forum is to ensure the community is informed on the topic.
13: It is strictly informational, so it is open to the public. I would say our target audience here is our public leaders, our local elected officials, though. So we're talking council members, township trustees, mayors, county commissioners. We just want them to have more information.
11: Now, he says there will be three presentations lasting about 20 minutes each from the Farm Bureau, the Muskingum Watershed Conservancy Districts, and the Montrose Group. The presentations will then be followed by questions from the audience. Yet it's sports in last night's All-Star game. Guardians pitchers Parker Messick and Cade Smith each threw a hitless inning as the American League beat the National League 4-0 for the game's first shutout in 13 years. 11 American League pitchers in all combined to allow just 3 hits and no extra base hits while striking out 15. Cleveland second baseman Travis Bazzano went 0-for-2 batting. Now the season resumes for the Guardians Friday when they begin a 3-game series at home with the Pittsburgh Pirates. And this now is the forecast. Mostly sunny skies today with a high of 95, but heat index values as high as 101. Tonight, partly cloudy, a low of 74. Thursday, sunny, patchy Canadian wildfire smoke also possible after 9 a.m. and a high of 93. Friday, mostly sunny and a chance of showers and storms after 2 p.m. with a high of 91. And that's a look at news for this hour. For WJER, I'm Jamie Hambaugh.
14: The heat advisory remains in effect until 8 o'clock this evening. Hazy sunshine, hot and humid this afternoon, high of 93. Heat index between 95 and 100 degrees. Mostly clear tonight, low 71. Tomorrow, hazy sun mixed with clouds, high temperatures up around 90 degrees. Thursday night, becoming less humid with a few clouds, low 65. Hazy sunshine and clouds Friday with a high of 88 degrees. Shower and thunderstorm chances will pick up into Saturday. I'm Severe Weather Team 9 meteorologist Jeff Exelon.
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0: Pat Benatar on WJER. Thanks for hanging out with us on a Wednesday. It is a Tuscarawas Valley Farmers Market Day. We'll be hearing from Hannah Hartman coming your way next hour on The Voice of the Valley. In the meantime, treasure hunters, this is your weekend. 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

0: I'm Kate Burdett on the Ohio News Network. A Southeast Ohio judge has issued a gag order for one of the defendants in the Vinton County child abuse case. Carla Rogner of ONN affiliate WBNS-TV in Columbus reports.
1: The comments made by Attorney General Andy Wilson triggered this gag order. Arlie Roberts, who's representing Gary Siders Jr., wrote in his motion that the comments made by authorities could impact Siders' right to a fair trial. He wrote the descriptions of the children that have been issued by the public officials involved in this case seek to do nothing other than inflame the heart and passion of the potential jurors.
0: There are new developments in the legal battle over THC-infused beverages in Ohio. ONN's Brianna Albizu has details.
2: Ohio Attorney General Andy Wilson filed an immediate appeal yesterday opposing U.S. District Judge Jeffrey Hemlick's preliminary injunction against Ohio's ban on hemp-derived THC products and beverages. Senate Bill 56 went into effect March 20th, but the judge issued a temporary restraining order on June 15th, allowing sales to continue while he reviewed the case. On Monday, he upgraded that ruling to a preliminary injunction, allowing 10 companies to legally sell as the lawsuit drags on.
0: And the Cleveland Browns are being recognized for their community efforts across Northeast Ohio. The team is one of the finalists for Humanitarian Team of the Year at tonight's ESPY Awards. I'm Kate Burdett on the Ohio News Network.
3: Our teachers are really the ones on the front lines every day seeing the changing needs of our students. So when the teachers here in Bay Village recognized that there were ways that we could better support the needs of our students, our association worked collaboratively with district leadership to provide care coordinators, school psychologists, and additional counseling resources that have already positively impacted our students. My name is Margot Newman. I'm a proud member of the Bay Teachers Association because strong unions make strong public schools for our students.
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6: A heat advisory remains in effect until 8 o'clock this evening. Hazy sunshine, hot and humid this afternoon, high of 93. Heat index between 95 and 100 degrees. Mostly clear tonight, low 71. Tomorrow, hazy sun mixed with clouds, high temperatures up around 90 degrees. Thursday night, becoming less humid with a few clouds, low 65. Hazy sunshine and clouds Friday with a high of 88 degrees. Shower and thunderstorm chances will pick up into Saturday. I'm Severe Weather Team 9 meteorologist Jeff Exelon.
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1: WJER. AP News, I'm Haya Panjwani. The U.S. has reimposed a blockade on Iran after Tehran's attacks on ships in the Strait of Hormuz. AP's John Gambrell.
2: All of this comes as the Strait of Hormuz, the narrow mouth of the Persian Gulf, through which about a fifth of all crude oil and natural gas traded, once passed in peacetime, has become the key issue over trying to end the Iran war. And as these attacks on ships have continued, and as U.S. airstrikes have gone on against Iran for days, and Iran has retaliated against Middle East allies of America, this has really called into question whether or not there will be any sort of permanent end to the Iran war. Already we've heard from the U.S. that any negotiations with Iran over its nuclear program or other issues would have to be on hold until the strait was fully open.
1: The Iranian health ministry says recent U.S. airstrikes have killed at least 35 people and wounded over 300 others. Inflation has cooled, but the economic outlook remains uncertain. AP's Mike Hempin.
3: The Labor Department reports its producer price index, which captures inflation before it reaches consumers, dropped 0.3% from May. Compared to a year ago, it was up 5.5% in June. Gasoline prices plunged 12% in June, but are still up nearly 43% from June of last year, pushed higher by the Iran war. The June inflation numbers were lower than forecasters had expected, but inflation is still running above the Fed's 2% target. Mike Hempin, Washington.
1: In an AP interview, National Weather Service meteorologist and hydrologist Corey Van Pelt says rain has been coming down heavy, especially in Uvalde County, west of San Antonio.
4: We've seen estimates of up to 15 inches of rain total in the last couple of days. Possibly a little bit more, but we don't have any rain gauges out there to verify it.
1: This is AP News. There's a new memoir by former President Joe Biden, AP's Donna Warder.
5: Former President Joe Biden talks about his decision to not run for re-election, among other topics, in a new memoir. The book is called Promise Me America, and Biden released a video to accompany his announcement.
6: It's about the challenge we face as a nation, about the decisions I made, and why I made them. Leading the country through COVID, rebuilding our economy, and restoring our democracy after the attack on January 6th. Ending our nation's longest war in Afghanistan, strengthening NATO, and supporting Ukraine. It's about why I chose to run for re-election and why I chose to step aside.
5: Promise Me America will be released November 17th. Donna Warder, Washington.
1: I'm Haya Panjwani. AP News.
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8: This is Bill Hammerstrom reporting for WJER News. The man who pleaded guilty yesterday to the attempted murder of a New Philadelphia police officer faces a maximum sentence of 17 to 22 and a half years in prison. Police say 28-year-old Dylan Ritter back in January grabbed an officer's gun as he resisted an arrest attempt. They say he fired a single shot that narrowly missed a police detective's head. On Tuesday, Ritter pleaded guilty to attempted murder, felonious assault, and grand theft of a firearm. Judge Michael Ernest will sentence him on September 1st. Police arrested Ritter on January 14th after responding to a report of a suspicious man behind an apartment complex on East High Avenue. Ritter was wanted by Stark County authorities for a pair of armed robberies of Dollar General stores. Those criminal cases are still pending. Tuscarawas County is under another heat advisory this afternoon, with high temperatures expected in the mid-90s and the heat index climbing even higher. Jennifer Demuth with the Tuscarawas County Health Department says the humidity is what makes the heat especially dangerous.
9: The humidity coupled with the high heat, you know, not only impacts, you know, how your body cools itself, but it also makes it harder, especially if you have any kind of chronic conditions, such as any breathing conditions. It's harder to breathe in thick, humid air. Also, humidity can really make your joints, you know, more achy.
8: Dima says the best option is to stay in air conditioning when possible. At home, closing curtains and avoiding the oven can keep indoor temperatures from rising. She also reminds residents that blacktops can quickly become too hot for pets' paws, and vehicles can become dangerously hot within minutes.
9: Really want to remember, anytime it's hot, you know, not to leave children or pets alone in hot vehicles. The temperature can go up more than 20 degrees in just 10 minutes, you know, and they can get very, very ill or worse.
8: Demuth says to drink plenty of water throughout the day and not wait until you're thirsty. Temperatures are peaking over the next few hours in the low to mid-90s here in Tuscarawas County. Health officials say they may have identified what's behind a nationwide stomach parasite outbreak. ONN's Dave Chudowski has details.
10: Lettuce and other salad greens are now being investigated as a possible source of the cyclosporiasis cases here in Ohio. Hundreds of cases have been confirmed, but officials have not linked a specific type of lettuce grower or supplier to the outbreak. Health officials recommend buying whole heads of lettuce instead of pre-washed greens, removing the outer leaves and washing the rest before eating. Symptoms can appear 2 days to 2 weeks after infection and include stomach cramps, bloating, and diarrhea.
8: In sports, the American League won the All-Star game yesterday 4-0. A pair of Guardians pitchers contributed to a dominant pitching effort. Cleveland rookie starter Parker Messick pitched a perfect second inning, and Cleveland closer Cade Smith pitched a perfect sixth. Meanwhile, Guardians rookie second baseman Travis Bazzana made his All-Star debut. He played 4 innings at second base but failed to get a hit in 2 at-bats. Guardians restart the season on Friday night. The Pirates will be in town for 3 games over the weekend. The second World Cup semifinal matchup should just be getting underway in Atlanta. It's Argentina and England. The winner takes on Spain. Spain beat France yesterday in the other semifinal, 2-0. That's all for news and sports. Weather's on the way. For WJER, I'm Bill Hammerstrom on the Voice of the Valley.
11: A heat advisory remains in effect until 8 o'clock this evening. Hazy sunshine, hot and humid this afternoon, high of 93. Heat index between 95 and 100 degrees. Mostly clear tonight, low 71. Tomorrow, hazy sun mixed with clouds, high temperatures up around 90 degrees. Thursday night, becoming less humid with a few clouds, low 65. Hazy sunshine and clouds Friday with a high of 88 degrees. Shower and thunderstorm chances will pick up into Saturday. I'm Severe Weather Team 9 meteorologist Jeff Exelon.
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2: Hi, this is Jim Rosenhaus with your Guardians update. Guardians rookie second baseman Travis Bazzana was a part of last night's All-Star game in Philadelphia, voted in by his fellow players. He says while he's pleased with how the first few months in the major leagues have gone for him, he's confident bigger and better things are on the way.
3: Yeah, I feel like I haven't even, and I don't want this to come off arrogant, I feel like I haven't really played to the level I really would want to hold myself to. Through this short stint in the big leagues, and there's been some good and some bad, and I think soon there'll be a more consistent version of myself, but to be there and to get that nod is really cool.
2: Guardians are back in action on Friday night. They host the Pirates at Progressive Field with a 7:10 first pitch. With your Guardians update, I'm Jim Rosenhaus.
0: Thank you so much, Jim. And our Guardians update on WJER is brought to us by Riverside Manor Nursing and Rehabilitation Center on East State Street in Newcomerstown. 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

0: Robert Palmer on WJER, simply irresistible, just like some of the produce and other goodies you will find at the farmer's market today. Hannah Hartman is there at the fairgrounds in Dover to tell us more.
1: Good afternoon. It's a sunny one over here at the Tuscarawas Valley Farmers Market. It's week 7 of the 18th season. I'm joined by Mark McKenzie, one of the volunteers here at the market. Mark, this is an all-volunteer market. You've been part of it since the very beginning. But it takes a community to build a market, and that requires people showing up each and every week, not just the vendors, shoppers, volunteers. It takes that whole community to make this market happen each and every week. One way we recognize all of that commitment is with National Farmers Market Week, which is coming up here in a few weeks, right?
2: Yeah, it's the first week in August, the 2nd through the 8th.
1: Okay.
2: So in the middle of the week of that week, yeah, we'll have a market.
1: Yeah.
2: And what we're doing right now, which we did last year, we're offering an opportunity for patrons of the market to do a vendor farm tour of Weaver's, Truck Patch, and Yoder's Produce, our two anchor produce growers.
1: Yes.
2: We've been doing farm tours for years, and so we wanted to make it more available. So there's a sign-up table out there and a bucket. You can put your name, address, email, and please make it legible.
1: Do your best.
2: Yeah, do your best. And we will pull 8 winners the week of National Farmers Market Week. And then you, as a winner, can bring a guest.
1: Okay.
2: And the market will be providing lunch. We'll be hosting a lunch in Yoder's home.
1: As part of the tour.
2: As part of the tour, okay, at no cost to you. The only thing you have to do is you have to get yourself there, which is not that. It's about a 30-minute drive.
1: Okay.
2: And everybody always finds it. If you have some GPS, which everybody does these days, you'll get there just fine.
1: Yeah.
2: And so we'll start at Weaver's. We'll end up at Yoder's. We'll have lunch. And you'll get an in-depth look at what it takes for us to eat locally, reliably, with the quality that comes to this market week in and week out.
1: You know, when you talk about you got to drive yourself there, it takes about a half an hour. That speaks to one of the guidelines of this market, which is, you know, you have to be within a 50-mile radius of Dover, New Philadelphia. So making that drive kind of gives you a little better perspective on, you know, okay, food has to travel from here to there. And to clarify, you're going to draw the winners.
2: Well, that market day, the week of Farmers Market, National Farmers Market Celebration Week.
1: Yes.
2: So so it has the 2nd, 3rd, 4th, or 5th. Hang on, let me.
1: But so the winners will be drawn, but the tour itself won't be until next spring.
2: Will not be till next May.
1: Right. Okay.
2: Usually we do tours the 2nd and 3rd week in May.
1: Okay.
2: Because that gives you an opportunity to see season extension things that are still being employed before they take them off when it gets too hot.
1: Right.
2: So
1: okay,
2: part of the educational component is seeing how they get product here so early.
1: Yes.
2: Because our vendors have been accused of buying and reselling, because typically you can't bring it that early in your own garden unless you're doing something to coax that along.
1: A season extension technique.
2: Exactly. Yeah. Okay. So they invest in a lot of that and a lot of that technology and what we've learned utilizing that to extend our season earlier and later.
1: That's right.
2: So we want you to be able to put an eye on that so you understand why you get sweet corn in June and why you get tomatoes the first market day and all that
1: makes
2: fun
1: sense.
2: Stuff.
1: Yeah, well, and one other thing here, we've got a little bit of a giveaway. There's somebody from the Farm Bureau here today. What are they giving away?
2: They offered to give us reusable tote bags.
1: All right.
2: That they had left over, which are really nice. They have vegetables on the side of it. So we're just partnering with them. They thought of us.
1: Nice.
2: So it's a free giveaway today. So when you sign up for the farm tour, grab a bag.
1: Sure. All right. And get all your fruits and vegetables and everything here. Throw it in your reusable. I use my reusable bag every week, so I highly encourage it. Well, Mark, real quick, I just want to say thank you to our local Wendy's restaurants for allowing you and I to have this conversation each and every week. We'll talk more as the market rolls on here.

0: here today, but come on over. You've got until 7 o'clock tonight. Lots of shopping to do, local products. We've got a couple food trucks here. So I'll be back with more updates here from the Tuscarawas Valley Farmers Market in just a little bit. Stay tuned.
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8: And it's time to check in with our friend Hannah Hartman, who is hanging out over at the fairgrounds in Dover, because it's another market day.
0: Thank you, Laurel. That's right. I'm hanging out over here at the fairgrounds for, let's see, week 7 of the 18th season of the Tuscarawas Valley Farmers Market. The reason you get to hear about everything happening over here each and every week is because of the sponsorship from our local Wendy's restaurants. They sponsor our live broadcast, and they even offer airtime during the broadcast to other nonprofit and other organizations in the community. And that's the reason you're about to hear a conversation with my friend Jade Hinton from Flourish. Hi, Jade. How are you?
9: I'm good. How are you?
0: Well, I'm hot, but, you know, it's exactly the middle of July, so
9: sure
0: that's
9: is.
0: What we expect, right?
9: Yeah.
0: Okay. Well, you are here representing Flourish today, and I always want to make sure that if somebody's like, what's Flourish? What is Flourish?
9: So we are a child care facility. We offer a whole bunch of different child care options. We have little kiddos that come for as little as an hour a day, and then we have some that are full time. So our owner Michaela really saw the need for flexible childcare, so that's what we're all about. we also do a lot of curriculum and exciting things while the kids are there, so it's super engaging for them as well.
0: Yeah, wonderful. Well, I think that word flexible is really the key. I think that, based on conversations I've had with Michaela in the past, that's kind of the niche of Flourish is some of these other childcare facilities, while wonderful, don't necessarily have that same flexibility. So it just doesn't work for all types of parents and schedules. So that's kind of been my takeaway, kind of watching Flourish as they flourish. What is your title over at Flourish?
9: I'm the licensed administrator and the lead pre-K teacher for 3 to 4 year olds. Yes.
0: Fun.
9: Yep. A little busy around there. But it's been fantastic. I absolutely love working there, and my coworkers are great.
0: Good, yeah. Well, and again, assuming maybe somebody's never heard of Flourish, where are you guys located?
9: We are located in Newtown Mall. You can find us across from Maurice's.
0: Yeah, and I honestly, to me, that is part of that flexibility, is that specific location. Like,
9: yeah, absolutely.
0: I don't know. I can't get into Michaela's brain, you know, and what she had in mind when she first thought of this. But I remember thinking, oh, that's interesting, because, you know, if you're a parent out and about, yeah, maybe you're swinging by the mall and, hey, there's a childcare option at the mall. So that's pretty cool.
9: Yeah, we've definitely had a parent before and other parents that, like, I just want to go to Marshall's by myself, okay?
0: I don't blame them.
9: Can I drop them off for an hour? And as long as you have all the paperwork completed, absolutely. Okay. So,
0: well, Jade, before we started our interview, you said, yeah, we're actually kind of full right now. Like, how much space do you have right now to take on any new kiddos?
9: We're always accepting, like, family interviews and getting lists and stuff like that. Absolutely.
0: Okay.
9: We offer PFCC, publicly funded childcare, as well.
0: Oh,
9: so,
0: okay.
9: Like I said, we always have that flexibility of, you know, maybe coming in from 3 to 5, or, you know, we're always looking to add.
0: Awesome.
9: So.
0: Okay. Yeah, I don't want to give the wrong impression here, but so I am sure there's a lot of different things that go into the calculation of, like, okay, so, like, from the parent perspective, like, what's this going to cost me, right? It's probably hard to just, you know, give one number, because it just depends on so many things. So for somebody who's interested, they want to look into it as a potential option for them, where's the best place for them to go? I'm sure walking in is probably really great, but is there, like, online places or a phone number that people could call to get more information?
9: Yeah, absolutely. You can contact our phone number. Contact us by phone. Goodness gracious. Our phone number is 330-416-7170. We also have a Facebook page that you can see what we're up to. That's really cool to see the different curriculum and stuff that we're doing. And then we have an email, flourishplay@newsymom.com.
0: Okay. So lots of ways to get in touch, ask some questions, and check out Flourish if you are in need of childcare, especially flexible childcare, as Jade said. So, Jade, I hope you have a great day today. I know it's a hot one out there, so try to stay cool as you do your market shopping, all right?
9: Thank you.
0: All right, again, that's Jade Hinton from Flourish. Reach out to them if you're in need of childcare. And big thanks to our local Wendy's for allowing us to have this conversation on the radio today. Laurel, sending it back to you.

0: I'm Kate Burdett on the Ohio News Network. The lights went out again in Northeast Ohio, and residents in the western Cleveland suburb of Lakewood are particularly frustrated as this has become a recurring pattern. Candace Hare of ONN affiliate WKYC-TV has the story with Lakewood resident Michael Jaroski.
1: Roughly 35,000 First Energy customers across Cuyahoga County lost power on Tuesday evening, with thousands of outages reported in Lakewood and in nearby communities. A First Energy says that equipment at a local substation automatically shut down to protect the electric system from damage, but Lakewood residents say the outages have become a pattern, especially during summer heat wave.
2: During the last heat wave, we lost everything in our fridge, and we're still replacing that. You know, First Energy just tells us wait longer or they don't have any updates for us.
0: And another village in southwest Ohio has taken steps toward dissolution. ONN's Brianna Albizu explains.
3: Yesterday, we reported that residents in Batavia were moving toward dissolving their village. Now, residents in New Richmond have presented enough signatures for a similar referendum. The Cincinnati Enquirer reports that David Peters, who leads the initiative, collected 263 signatures, 44 more than required. If the referendum passes in November, the village will be absorbed by Ohio Township, with a small portion going to Pierce Township. All local governments and services would cease.
0: I'm Kate Burdett on the Ohio News Network.
4: This is Lieutenant Governor Jim Tressel. 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Don't let those few seconds distract you from what's right in front of you. Phones down, eyes up, Ohio.
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8: The heat advisory remains in effect until 8 o'clock this evening. Hazy sunshine, hot and humid this afternoon, high of 93. Heat index between 95 and 100 degrees. Mostly clear tonight, low 71. Tomorrow, hazy sun mixed with clouds, high temperatures up around 90 degrees. Thursday night, becoming less humid with a few clouds, low 65. Hazy sunshine and clouds Friday with a high of 88 degrees. Shower and thunderstorm chances will pick up into Saturday. I'm Severe Weather Team 9 meteorologist Jeff Exelon.
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11: Good afternoon. This is Paul Keel's World Cup semifinals continuing today in Atlanta, where England will take on Argentina. The winner advanced to Sunday's final, where they will face Spain. Meanwhile, officials of the British Open golf major that starts tomorrow have said they will not alter their Sunday schedule to avoid a possible conflict if England does advance to the World Cup final. From college football, the ACC today announced a new tiebreaker to determine who would play in their conference title game, avoiding the issues from last season when there was a five-way tie for first. After head-to-head competition, the ACC will use the team success rankings tool from SportsSource Analytics. Baseball still on pause for the All-Star break. Cleveland Guardians were tied for first in the AL Central to host Pittsburgh on Friday. The Cincinnati Reds, who are in last place in the NL Central, will be at Colorado on Friday. According to reports, the Houston Astros are trading veteran pitcher Lance McCullers to the Milwaukee Brewers along with a minor leaguer. McCullers is the Astros' longest tenured pitcher and is the final year of a five-year, $8.5 million contract. From hockey, while the full National Hockey League schedule will be released tomorrow, today we know that the Columbus Blue Jackets' first home game will be October 1st against Buffalo. Detroit Red Wings legend Steve Yzerman has stepped down from his role as general manager and executive vice president and will shift into being a senior advisor to the team's ownership group. This comes after the Red Wings have failed to make the playoffs under Yzerman's watch and star player Dylan Larkin requesting a trade. This is the Ohio News Network.
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0: Music from Sam Smith on WJER. Thanks for making us a part of your Wednesday and for joining us over at the fairgrounds in Dover, where the market is underway. Hannah Hartman is there to tell us more about what's going on.
1: Thank you very much, Laurel. I am still hanging out. It's a hot and sweaty one over here at the fairgrounds, but, you know, it's mid-July, and you kind of expect that. So I wanted to snag an interview. I happened to notice the last couple weeks there's a new vendor here this season that I have yet to interview. I don't know why it's taken me this long, but we're going to correct that now. We've got Plants Family Farm here, and I'm joined by Lily and Jean. Let's start with you, Lily. Tell us about Plants Family Farm, where you guys are located, maybe some of the products you have available here at your table. Just a little rundown for our listeners.
2: We are located in New Philly. We try our best to really source all our products from either our backyard or from Tescarawas County as much as we can.
1: Awesome.
2: Today we are actually sampling Ooh. Our backyard burger blend.
1: Oh, okay.
2: Yeah.
1: I love a free sample, and I think shoppers do too. So it looks like a lot of like spices and rubs and things of that nature. Is that kind of the crux of what you do here?
2: Yeah, that's mostly what we do.
1: Okay, all right. And you got a nice variety here. Let's turn to Jean here. Hi, Jean. How are you?
3: I'm doing well. How are you?
1: Well, hot, but it's okay, right?
3: Yeah.
1: So tell me about some of the different blends. What kinds of things people are drawn to when they come over to your booth and you start kind of getting a sense of what they might be looking for, maybe some of your popular products, just a little overview.
3: I would say that our most popular product would be our taco seasoning. This is kind of where it all started. My wife never found the taco seasoning that she liked, so she started to blend her own.
1: Okay.
3: It kind of spiraled from there. I would say our biggest sellers currently are our backyard burger blend,
1: okay.
3: our smoked salt, and our taco seasoning, as well as the fajita, right?
1: Okay.
3: Kind of the ground where it all started.
1: I like it. Okay. And when did it get all started? Are you new to this? Have you been doing this a while? When did this happen?
3: So my wife has been mixing her own seasonings for 25 to 30 years, but as far as selling them to the public, I would say about 3 months now.
1: Oh, wow. That new.
3: So we're pretty fresh.
1: Wow. Okay. And you said you're based in New Philadelphia. What made you want to get involved with the Tuscarawas Valley Farmers Market? I mean, just kind of a logical sales point for you?
3: Yeah, I guess I think there's no better place to start a new product in your hometown, right? Your farmer's market that you've been going to and getting fresh goods to try to give back to the community where we get some of our fresh goods at.
1: Couldn't agree more. Well, back to Lily. Now, Lily, you're the daughter in this whole situation, right?
2: Uh-huh.
1: Okay,
2: yep.
1: All right. And were you like, ooh, mom, dad, let me be involved? Or were they like, hey, come on, Lily, we need, like, were you a reluctant participant? Or are you, like, thrilled to be here? Where do you fall on that spectrum?
2: No, I was actually really excited to do it. I mean, I also like to mix my own seasonings.
1: Yeah.
2: I got it from her. I mean, she just makes such delicious food all the time for us. And I think just sharing it with other people is amazing.
1: Yeah, that's awesome. Yeah. I will say it's amazing how much a meal can change just with some simple seasoning. And I'm sure I don't have to convince you two of that. You know that. We've kind of buried the lead here. What's your mom's name?
2: Elise.
1: Okay. So Elise is kind of the queen behind this operation.
3: Yeah.
1: Not here today, but she's well represented with family here. So come have a conversation with Plants Family Farm. Check out, boy, they've got quite the variety of seasonings here at their table. I'm sure they can make some very good recommendations depending on what you're into. So Lily, Jean, thank you for being here, and I hope you have a great season here at the Tuscarawas Valley Farmers Market.
2: Yeah,
3: thank you
2: too.
1: All right. You're welcome. Again, that's Plants Family Farm. You'll find them here right along the midway. Easy to find. They've got those samples here today, so you're definitely going to want to stop by and try that and maybe walk away with some great seasonings for something in your own kitchen. Laurel, I'm going to send it back to you for now. This is Hannah Hartman for WJER Radio. Stay tuned.
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0: Friends are great for so many things. So glad to have you along with us on a Wednesday here at WJER. It is a market day, and we're hanging out with one of our good friends, Hannah Hartman, who is over at the farmer's market right now.
1: Laurel, thank you very much. We're having a nice hot day over here at the fairgrounds for the Tuscarawas Valley Farmers Market, but we're enjoying it. I am currently cooling off just a little bit in a shady area, and I am joined by Amy Hayes. Now, Amy was one of the winners for last year's farm tour giveaway. So, Amy, first of all, welcome to the WJER radio airwaves.
2: Thank you so much.
1: We're happy to have you. I really wanted to share this conversation with our listeners because Mark and I talk a lot about trying to get people connected to their food source. Most of us are very disconnected from our food, just kind of the way things are. I'm not blaming anybody. It's just the way it is. But when you have an opportunity to see where your food comes from, what it takes to get that produce, you know, to grow and then get it to market, it's a very eye-opening thing, I think. Would you agree?
2: Very eye-opening, yes.
1: So you just did your farm tour relatively recently. Was it just back this past May, right?
2: Yes, okay. Just a couple months ago.
1: Yes.
2: Right.
1: So, and this was the first time you'd ever done it, right?
2: Yes, okay. Yes.
1: So you won it at the end of last year's season, went on the tour in May. What were your overall takeaways from the experience?
2: Oh, gosh. It's really hard to put into words, but I was trying to think before we talked how I would say it. There was probably three main things that struck me. First of all was the ingenuity of these Amish farmers that design and develop and build these horse-drawn machines that do everything so efficiently. I was just, it was mind-blowing.
1: Amazing.
2: Right, because you think of technology and it's all complicated and expensive, and they have these very simple and effective machines that they've designed and built.
1: Yep.
2: The one that really just boggled my mind was this horse-drawn gadget, I'll call it, that as it was pulled along a bed, it created the bed, mm-hmm. It laid the watering system, it fertilized, I think, the plant, and what else did it?
1: Four-in-one kind of machine.
2: The horse pulled it, just did all of it. It was phenomenal, and then they had many others, machinery like that they had designed and built and used.
1: Yeah.
2: The other thing that struck me was the dedication. That when you're a farmer, and this is any farmer, that you are connected to that piece of land that is your livelihood, that's your life, and that you can't just, I think we're going to move. I don't know. I came from here 3 years ago from a big metroplex where people moved all the time.
1: Yeah.
2: And, you know, new job, different school, whatever.
1: More convenient.
2: Yeah. But being a farmer, just how connected they were, and that, you know, that would blew me away.
1: Sure.
2: And then the third thing I noticed was there were problems that they encountered that I never knew about.
1: Interesting.
2: One of the biggest problems is how do I price my product for the consumer?
1: Oh, this is interesting. Keep talking.
2: Well, you if you have something to chime in, please chime in. But I just remember it was like a moral and a practical dilemma that this farmer is wrestling with, trying to decide on what is a fair price for my product. Because I have to feed my family, I have to pay my overhead, but I also have to, you know, give a fair price to the consumer.
1: Right. And where I want to maybe add to that is just we hear from some people, you know, a farmer's market's too expensive, which, let me just say, it depends on what product you're talking about, first of all.
2: Right.
1: Depends on what time of season it is, second of all. But to get the same quality of product, freshness, flavor, just picked today, if that existed in a grocery store, what do you think they were going to price that at themselves?
2: Exactly, you know? Exactly. Yeah. Well, another thing that I want to mention, and this just came up recently, is that when you buy produce that was ripened on the vine, there are nutritional aspects to that that you never get in the produce in the grocery stores that's shipped when it's green and it's ripened in a gas chamber.
1: Yes.
2: And true. One of those is a very powerful anti-cancer element, which I can't remember the name of.
1: Yeah.
2: But I learned that years ago. And so you come here to the farmer's market, you're getting produce that this family has put their life into. And they, and it was just picked this morning. The other thing I want to mention, too, is that they also have great respect for the land.
1: Ooh, yes.
2: They rotate their crops. They let fields go fallow. So they're keeping the soil rich, because that's another thing that commercial farming does not do. Commercial farming depletes the soil, and the food, the produce you buy in the grocery store doesn't even have the nutrients it's supposed to have.
1: It's a very thoughtful process what your local farmers are doing when you compare that. Amy, I could talk about this forever, but I do have to send it back to Laurel. So Laurel, we're sending it back to you, and I'll be back with more updates in just a little bit. Stay tuned.
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1: AP News, I'm Julie Walker. England and Argentina resume one of the fiercest rivalries in international soccer in the World Cup semifinals, kicking off right now in Atlanta. Fan Nick Shabalachush can't decide who to root for.
2: I think both semifinals are the best in history. Those countries which deserve to play, you see. And today, my heart is divided.
1: The winner plays Spain in the final in New Jersey Sunday. Acting Attorney General Todd Blanche is confronting questions about his brief but turbulent tenure atop the Justice Department during a Senate confirmation hearing. Topics include the Epstein files and January 6 pardons by President Trump. In another Senate hearing, Trump's nominee to serve as Director of National Intelligence, Jay Clayton, who believed he won the 2020 presidential election, is also being grilled. Georgia Democrat John Ossoff.
3: You refuse to answer a basic question about who won a presidential election, you asked to lead America's intelligence community? Isn't it humiliating to be unable to answer this question, to have to indulge the president's delusions?
1: France's National Assembly gives final approval to an assisted dying bill after years of debate. Patients must be at least 18 with a serious and incurable illness. Supporters say it allows choice. Opponents warn of potential pressure on the vulnerable. The U.S. Mint starts producing a new $1 coin featuring President Trump to help celebrate America's 250th birthday. The commemorative coin will be out in the fall. It's not gold as originally planned, but instead has a gold finish. Federal law prohibits depicting a living president on U.S. currency, though the Treasury Secretary has the authority to change that in some instances. This is AP News. Prime Minister Keir Starmer steps down Monday and hands over power to new Labour Party leader Andy Burnham. Charles de Ledesma reports from London.
4: In his final Prime Minister's Questions, British Prime Minister Keir Starmer tells lawmakers he had reorganised the Labour Party, making it electable again after a period in the political wilderness.
5: And after 2 years, we've stabilised the economy, we have invested heavily in our public services, we've put better protections in for children, particularly on child poverty, we've strengthened our defence and we've enhanced our international reputation. I'm proud to leave this country in a better shape than I found it.
4: Britain's parliamentary democracy allows governing parties to change leaders and thus prime ministers without the need for a general election.
1: Heavy downpours are still drenching South Texas with flash flood risks in effect. The storms also spawning a tornado in San Antonio, washing out roads, leading to dozens of high water rescues. I'm Julie Walker, AP News.
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8: This is Bill Hammerstrom reporting for WJER News. The man who pleaded guilty yesterday to the attempted murder of a New Philadelphia police officer faces a maximum sentence of 17 to 22 and a half years in prison. Police say 28-year-old Dylan Ritter back in January grabbed an officer's gun as he resisted an arrest attempt. They say he fired a single shot that narrowly missed a police detective's head. On Tuesday, Ritter pleaded guilty to attempted murder, felonious assault, and grand theft of a firearm. Judge Michael Ernest will sentence him on September 1st. Police arrested Ritter on January 14th after responding to a report of a suspicious man behind an apartment complex on East High Avenue. Ritter was wanted by Stark County authorities for a pair of armed robberies of Dollar General stores. Those criminal cases are still pending. Tuscarawas County is under another heat advisory this afternoon, with high temperatures expected in the mid-90s and the heat index climbing even higher. Jennifer Demuth with the Tuscarawas County Health Department says the humidity is what makes the heat especially dangerous.
9: The humidity coupled with the high heat, you know, not only impacts, you know, how your body cools itself, but it also makes it harder, especially if you have any kind of chronic conditions, such as any breathing conditions. It's harder to breathe in thick, humid air. Also, humidity can really make your joints, you know, more achy.
8: Demuth says the best option is to stay in air conditioning when possible. At home, closing curtains and avoiding the oven can keep indoor temperatures from rising. She also reminds residents that blacktops can quickly become too hot for pets' paws, and vehicles can become dangerously hot within minutes.
9: Really want to remember, anytime it's hot, you know, not to leave children or pets alone in hot vehicles. The temperature can go up more than 20 degrees in just 10 minutes, you know, and they can get very, very ill or worse.
8: Demuth says to drink plenty of water throughout the day and not wait until you're thirsty. Temperatures are peaking over the next few hours in the low to mid-90s here in Tuscarawas County. Health officials say they may have identified what's behind a nationwide stomach parasite outbreak. ONN's Dave Chudowski has details.
10: Lettuce and other salad greens are now being investigated as a possible source of the cyclosporiasis cases here in Ohio. Hundreds of cases have been confirmed, but officials have not linked a specific type of lettuce grower or supplier to the outbreak. Health officials recommend buying whole heads of lettuce instead of pre-washed greens, removing the outer leaves and washing the rest before eating. Symptoms can appear 2 days to 2 weeks after infection and include stomach cramps, bloating, and diarrhea.
8: In sports, the American League won the All-Star game yesterday 4-0. A pair of Guardians pitchers contributed to a dominant pitching effort. Cleveland rookie starter Parker Messick pitched a perfect second inning, and Cleveland closer Kate Smith pitched a perfect sixth. Meanwhile, Guardians rookie second baseman Travis Bazzana made his All-Star debut. He played 4 innings at second base but failed to get a hit in 2 at-bats. Guardians restart the season on Friday night. The Pirates will be in town for 3 games over the weekend. At the World Cup in Atlanta, England and Argentina are tied at 0. That's at halftime. The winner goes on to play Spain in the World Cup final. Spain beat France 2-0 yesterday. Reporting for WJER, I'm Bill Hammerstrom on the Voice of the Valley.
11: A heat advisory remains in effect until 8 o'clock this evening. Hazy sunshine, hot and humid this afternoon, high of 93. Heat index between 95 and 100 degrees. Mostly clear tonight, low 71. Tomorrow, hazy sun mixed with clouds, high temperatures up around 90 degrees. Thursday night, becoming less humid with a few clouds, low 65. Hazy sunshine and clouds Friday with a high of 88 degrees. Shower and thunderstorm chances will pick up into Saturday. I'm Severe Weather Team 9 meteorologist Jeff Exline.
6: Thank you, Jeff. And right now, outdoors in the valley, we are showing 96 degrees. A little bit warm out there. Nice and cool in the studio. David Mitchell joins us. And David, I kind of feels like the pack in here. This is nice.
12: Thank you for bringing that with you.
6: Right?
12: Yeah, last night's movie felt amazing inside the theater. And you didn't have to worry about the heat. It was great.
6: The temperature was cool. The popcorn was hot. Yeah. It was perfect.
12: Yeah, it was fun. It was a good night. And then, you know, coming up next week, we've got West Side Story.
6: Yeah, that's a classic.
12: Right? This is the 1961 version of West Side Story. So I actually got to thinking about it. I don't know when the last time anybody would have seen this version of West Side Story
6: on the big screen. Wow. I don't know.
12: I mean, I'm 51 years old. I don't ever remember seeing
6: West Side Story on the big screen.
12: So in our big screen,
6: our TV wasn't that big at home.
12: Right. We have a really big TV at the back. I mean, it's 42 feet wide. I mean, 42 Eight. Feet wide. It's huge. We're really looking forward to West Side Story next week. That's going to be a lot of fun to revisit that classic.
6: That'll be a good time. And more to come still. You got a few more left.
12: We've got more movies.
6: Summer's not over.
12: Newsies. Hairspray.
6: Yeah.
12: And there's one more in there that I've... Oh, The Sound of Music. How can I forget The Sound of Music?
6: That's right. Another Those classic. Are alive. Yes.
12: Right. The great thing with the West Side Story that coming up, I remember, this was a classic for me growing up as well. I remember seeing it multiple times. My parents loved it. Looking forward to seeing that and revisiting that classic on the big screen. It's going to be a lot of fun. So tickets are only $10, include free popcorn. PAC members, you get half price tickets. So a little bonus there for our PAC members.
6: Always nice.
12: We're looking forward to people coming out next Tuesday. And then we've got more movies, and then we fast forward to the fall, which is going to be here before you know it.
6: No kidding.
12: This is the midpoint in July, but September, October will be here before we know it.
6: Gets faster though it as does. We get closer.
12: It does. So I encourage
6: speeds
12: people
6: up somehow.
12: Go to our website, check out our full season of shows. We got a lot of great stuff. We got the Broadway tour of The Music Man. Yes. Kansas will be here. Three Dog Night.
6: It's going to be a fantastic season.
12: Celtic Thunder. We've got Irish covered in the fall with Celtic Thunder. And then in the spring, we've got Riverdance coming in for two performances. So lots of stuff to choose from.
6: The Price is Right Live. Totally different.
12: Right. which I can officially say tickets are limited for that one.
6: Okay.
12: So if you're interested in Price is Right Live, don't wait. 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Lots of stuff. 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That's TUSCPAC. Check out the complete listing of all the upcoming shows. Make some plans to spend some time with us this fall, winter, and into the spring. I'm working on new shows now to announce. May have another one to announce shortly. Working behind the scenes,
6: I know you're always busy
12: bringing great shows in. So make sure you go to the website because you never know when we're going to drop another show, and things could change from the time you go to the website time to time. So get some tickets and make some plans to come to the PAC. We're a fun place.
6: Definitely,
12: we are a fun place.
6: David Mitchell is a fun person. The PAC is a fun place. So go and see him there.
12: I'm an average person, but I have a cool job.
6: There we go. I was going to say we have fun
12: cool
6: on
12: job,
6: the radio,
12: and I work in an amazing place. It's just fun. But we always have fun at the PAC. I always tell employees there that if we're not having fun, even ourselves as employees, or if people aren't having fun, then we're not doing our job right. So
6: there you go.
12: We encourage people to come out and have a great time, and we'll do our best to make sure that you have the best time possible.
6: Perfect. David Mitchell, thank you so much for joining us.
12: Absolutely.
6: And on this Wednesday here at WJER, it is also a day when we check in with our friends at the Tuscarawas Valley Farmers Market. Hannah Hartman joins us from there now.
13: Hey, thanks, Laurel. You know, Mark McKenzie and I, we talk a lot here at the Farmers Market. And one of the conversations that comes up over and over again is the vulnerability of being a farmer, what it means when your livelihood is dependent on something as finicky as Ohio weather, okay? So I wanted to have a conversation with Judy Miller from Eagleton Farm and Gardens. Judy, you're our seasonal berry vendor here at the farmer's market, offering a wide variety of blueberries, raspberries, jams, berries themselves, all kinds of things. You have a somewhat limited offering here today, it looks like just the jams today, right?
14: I have one black raspberry pint and jam, and that's it right now.
13: Okay. But we want you to sell out of those those jams here. The reason I wanted to talk to you and why I started this break the way I did, you've had some struggles on your farm. Like, there's no sugarcoating it. You've had some struggles this year. Mark and I have talked about kind of the struggles that all farmers in Northeast Ohio have had this year in terms of the weather, the really wet, hot, and then cold kind of what May, spring weather. You had that as well. But there have been some other issues, right?
14: Absolutely. We've had some pretty unpredictable issues. We had the pump for irrigation die, and we had to pull the motor out. It took us 2 weeks to fix it. We had a tractor die. It took a couple weeks to fix it. But most recently, the high wind storms that we had knocked over some trees on our blueberry fields and knocked berries off the bushes and made a new stream in the middle of the field that doesn't belong there. So, yeah, we're very limited on berries right now.
13: Yes. And so you've had to kind of unfortunately tell some people who are like, hey, can I get some berries? You have to be like, unfortunately, no. So what you do have, like we said, you've got lots of jams here at your booth today. You're at this point, you're not sure if you're going to be here next week, right?
14: No. Okay. Right now we're on jam. And if we can get the berries picked, we can get to the bushes and there's berries out there. We're bringing them when we come down. But if not, we're trying to keep our stand going at the same time, okay, too, at home. But we don't have a lot to really put in anything.
13: Okay. Yeah. Well, so really, I wanted to let our listeners know, if you can make it here today, if you want some of that jam, if you want to support Eagleton Farm and Gardens, like I said, it's been a bit of a rough one for them this year, and we love supporting our local farmers, and I think it should go without saying, your product is amazing. I don't have to sell that aspect of it, but I'm sorry that it's been a rough one for you. I'm always hopeful that next year will be better, you know.
14: Thank you.
13: But we love having you here, and so it bums me out when you're bummed out, but I want the community to, you know, still show up for you while you're here, while you've got your stuff here, and just, again, keep that vulnerability in mind. I mean, Judy and Eagleton Farm and Gardens is not the only one that struggles with these things. Any farmer is going to deal with this at some point. Have you had years like this in the past where it was just like one thing after another? No. Yeah.
14: No. Last year was a bumper crop is what we call it. Yeah. We had more berries than we knew what to do with. We had mulberries, which we don't normally sell. Blackberries, we don't normally sell. And
13: That's
14: complete opposite this year.
13: Okay. Well, again, we're thinking of you. We hope you can get all the storm damage taken care of so that your farm gets back up on its feet and set up for a successful season next year. But for now, I just want to encourage, if you're listening on the radio, you're thinking about coming over to the market today, please do and stop and have a chat with Judy here. Maybe get a jar of that jam, because, like I said, I don't have to tell you, the jam is good. It's very good. And
14: like Grandma used to make.
13: What all flavors do you have on your

0: Hannah.
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0: AM 1450 and 100.9 FM WJER. Come on, Eileen, let's head on over to the Tuscarawas Valley Farmers Market. Hannah Hartman is there now. We'll find her and we'll say hello.
1: Hey, thanks, Laurel. We were just saying, boy, it is a hot one over here, but I don't ever want that to stop somebody from coming to the Tuscarawas Valley Farmers Market. You know, our vendors are set up here for 4+ hours. Yeah, they've got the shade of their pop-up tent, but it only does so much to mitigate that heat. I'm here with Travis Green from Feathered Foot Homestead, and Travis, heat is part of summer, right? So we're here, we're doing our thing, and we just need some people to show up and buy some stuff, right?
2: Yeah, the weather's beautiful. I mean, it's a little warm, but there's a nice breeze going, so I think it's perfect day for a market.
1: It's honestly a perfect farmer's market day. So just a reminder for anybody who either forgets what Feathered Foot Homestead offers or maybe has never stopped by your booth, what kind of products do you offer here?
2: We have all the cuts of chicken. We have chicken sausage. We have chicken broth. We have all the fresh eggs. We have chicken eggs. We have quail eggs.
1: Yes.
2: We have whole rabbit. We have turkey. And we're going to be having quail in the next couple weeks.
1: Okay. So this is always my favorite part of talking to you guys is you have some of those more unique products. So we talk, especially last season when you were new, we talked about the rabbit a lot. And then this season we're talking quail. You have told me that it seems like the younger generations are real into this kind of, we'll say unusual meat. I don't know if that's really the right word, but these slightly less popular meats, I guess, than what you're used to. Is that trend holding true this season? Are you seeing a lot of younger folks going for that rabbit meat and the quail meat or the quail eggs?
2: Yeah, the rabbit meat, we know, again, we can't keep it in stock just like last year.
1: Wow.
2: And our quail eggs are a big hit so far this year. We've been selling out like crazy. And the quail meat, we just, you know, it's one of those things that not a lot of people carry, so we want to offer that to people. And it's more of that fine dining experience, if you want to say.
1: I actually love that you frame it that way because, you know, I think some people are like, wait, rabbit? Hold up, quail? You know, but when you kind of, yeah, it's a little unique and different. Fine dining, you're absolutely right. In fact, my boyfriend made some rabbit stew for us that with the rabbit meat that he bought from you guys last week. It was delicious. You know, I didn't really know what to expect, but I'm open-minded. I wanted to try it. You know, it has its own unique flavor, but if you're a meat eater, there's no reason why you wouldn't enjoy rabbit meat if you've never tried it before. I mean, is that a fair thing to say, you think?
2: Yeah, it's one of those things that if you haven't experienced it, why not open your palate and try it? And if I do recall, you picked up some quail eggs a couple weeks ago.
1: Oh, I already ate all those. Yeah, those are long gone. So I did, as you warned me, I did struggle a little bit to get them to crack because that, like, inner, I forget what the name of the, like, filmy kind of thing, like, right? The membrane. There you go. Yeah, right under the shell. It's a little bit tougher and thicker than your standard chicken egg. So I struggled a little bit, but I got it. And it made beautiful breakfasts for me, and I enjoyed it thoroughly. So thank you for talking me into the quail eggs.
2: Yeah, and there's not much of a flavor difference, is there, Hannah?
1: No, truly, no.
2: No, and I think people don't realize how many different dishes you can use it in. Quail eggs are big in the Oriental scene, so you can use them, like hard-boil them, and use them a lot with Oriental dishes.
1: That's interesting, too. See, they're full of great cuisine ideas here at Feathered Foot Homestead. And in addition to the meats, they've got some rubs, some loose leaf teas, a variety of products here. So come have a conversation with Travis here at Feathered Foot Homestead. He'd be happy to sell you some rabbit meat or some quail eggs or anything on the table here. So Travis, anything else you want to share with our listeners while you've got their ear for the moment?
2: No, I just invite everybody out to check out all of the vendors, not just us, because there's so many wonderful things here.
1: Absolutely. Couldn't agree more. Well, thank you very much, and try to stay cool, all right?
2: All right. Thank you, Hannah.
1: All right. My pleasure. Yeah, come see Feathered Foot Homestead. A wealth of knowledge, interesting products, fine dining cuisine ideas. So come check them out here today. They're here every Wednesday at the Tuscarawas Valley Farmers Market, and we love having them here. As always, I do want to give a shout out to our local Wendy's restaurants, because without their support, you wouldn't get to hear these conversations on your radio each and every week. For now, I'm going to send it back to Laurel at WJER. This is Hannah Hartman.
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0: I'm Kate Burdett on the Ohio News Network. A controversial proposed blanket permitting process for data center water discharge is being reviewed by the Ohio EPA this week. ONN's Sophia Paraconi reports.
1: The debate over data centers in Ohio continues. The centers house large servers to support data in the cloud, AI, and more. Supporters say they could bring jobs, tax revenue, and investment, but critics are worried about impacts to the environment, property values, and energy use. And now the Ohio EPA is reviewing more than 7,000 public comments submitted over the past 8 months. The environmental group proposed a new statewide permit for water discharge from those data centers.
0: A Columbus police officer who was responding to a domestic violence incident last night shot at a dog but accidentally wounded another officer. Bryn Caswell of ONN affiliate WBNS-TV has details.
2: During the investigation, an officer fired at a dog but instead struck both the animal and another officer. The wounded officer was taken to the hospital with non-life-threatening injuries. The dog appeared to be doing okay, walking itself into the animal control van for treatment. The circumstances leading up to the officer shooting the dog remain unclear.
0: And health officials say lettuce and other salad greens are now being investigated as a possible source of the nationwide cyclosporiasis outbreak. I'm Kate Burdett on the Ohio News Network.
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5: A heat advisory remains in effect until 8 o'clock this evening. Hazy sunshine, hot and humid this afternoon, high of 93. Heat index between 95 and 100 degrees. Mostly clear tonight, low 71. Tomorrow, hazy sun mixed with clouds, high temperatures up around 90 degrees. Thursday night, becoming less humid with a few clouds, low 65. Hazy sunshine and clouds Friday with a high of 88 degrees. Shower and thunderstorm chances will pick up into Saturday. I'm Severe Weather Team 9 meteorologist Jeff Exelon.
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8: Good afternoon. This is Paul Keels. The second of the World Cup semifinal matches is underway today in Atlanta with England facing Argentina. The winner will advance to the final on Sunday where they'll take on Spain. Meanwhile, officials of the British Open Golf Major that starts tomorrow have said they will not alter any of their Sunday schedule to avoid a possible conflict if England advances to the World Cup final. While baseball is still on pause for the All-Star break, some activity going on with the Houston Astros. According to reports, they're trading veteran pitcher Lance McCullers to the Milwaukee Brewers along with a minor leaguer, not known what they would get in return. McCullers, the longest tenured pitcher on the Astros roster, and is in the final year of a five-year, $85 million contract. From college football, the ACC today announcing a new tiebreaker to determine who would play in their conference championship game, avoiding the issues from last season when there was a five-way tie for first place. After head-to-head competition, the league will use the team success rankings tool put in place by Sports Source Analytics. Meanwhile, from hockey, the full NHL schedule to be released tomorrow, but we know that the Columbus Blue Jackets' first home game next season will be October 1st against Buffalo. The Blue Jackets also today announced that forward Luke Tuck has signed a two-year contract. He was acquired last month from Montreal. Detroit Red Wings legend Steve Yzerman has stepped down as general manager and executive vice president and will shift into being a senior advisor for the team's ownership. This comes after the Red Wings failed to make the playoffs under Yzerman's watch. This is the Ohio News Network.
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0: brilliant disguise. From Bruce Springsteen, the boss, on The Voice of the Valley, WJER. It is a market day. Thanks for joining us on a Wednesday. We're going to check in with our friend Hannah Hartman over at the farmer's market this afternoon.
1: Thank you very much, Laurel. You know who else I'm always thanking? Our local Wendy's restaurants, because, as you've heard me say multiple times today and over the weeks and years, they are the sponsor of our weekly broadcast from the Tuscarawas Valley Farmers Market. And who happened to be strolling down the Midway but Chris Lane from our local Wendy's restaurants. Hi, Chris. It's a hot one out there, but you're braving the heat to come over to the Farmers Market today. What's it look like out there?
2: It is absolutely gorgeous. I know that it's hot out there, but the vendors have tents, there's fans everywhere, it's comfortable, and you can't find better, fresher, more local produce than right here at your Tuscarawas Valley Farmers Market. And, you know, I've been here several weeks. This is my first time being on the radio this year, which is great because I've enjoyed hearing from all the other folks from Flourish, from Rainbow, from United Way, from all the other organizations that we're able to help support through this process. But I am really looking forward to our 18th season here as a farmer's market and our 10th or 11th as a broadcast sponsor.
1: Yeah,
2: so super excited to be able to participate with that and really looking forward to what this season has in store.
1: Well, there's plenty more to come. We're only at week 7. There's 19 markets this season, so we're not even quite at the halfway point. Getting there. But yeah, you know, the opportunities that you and everybody at our local Wendy's provide in terms of just airtime on the radio. I mean, I'm doing a narrow focus here. Just airtime on the radio here at the farmers market. Like you mentioned, I was chatting with Jade from Flourish earlier today. The way that you give opportunities to other organizations so that they can spread their message, which they may be limited in their marketing funds. They might not have as much opportunity to speak to a wide audience like WJER's listeners without that kind of opportunity that you're providing. So I know they're grateful. I will thank you on their behalf. But I want to know what's happening at Wendy's. You know, we're right here in smack dab in the middle of summer. I always think about cool treats in the middle of a hot day, and I know that Wendy's has their Frosties. Was there something going on there here we need to talk about?
2: Well, there is, Hannah, and thank you for recognizing the contribution that we make for these other organizations, but it really is a privilege. The only reason that we're able to do that is because the community comes to our restaurants every single day and supports us. So we don't just provide marketing opportunities, but we're providing jobs for local residents. You know, that although we are a big Wendy's, we are a local small family owned business, and we always have been, and that's our intent to keep there. But back to, you know, our roots as Wendy's and giving something back and fresh treats. This summer we're giving something back to our customers. On Monday we start $1 small Frosties, any classic Frosty. 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Come get it as a sweet treat. 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Add it to your lunch. Just splurge and come get 3 or 4 and freeze them at home. Whatever it is, it's one of our ways of giving back because times are tough. Gas is high. Groceries are soaring. Beef prices are unbelievable. That's why you come here to the farmer's market to come get the best quality, best cost, fresh produce in the business.
1: That's right. Well, so back to the Frosties, because my brain's on Frosties right now. You said something so I want to clarify. It's not like limit one per person for $1. You can come get 4 Frosties and it's $4, 10 Frosties, it's 10. So you can get however many you want and each one's $1?
2: Well, we do have a limit of 5 per transaction, but if you have 2 people in your car, absolutely.
1: He's telling you how to cheat the system here. So.
2: And I know it's not a puppuccino, but if you've got a 4-legged friend, we'll count that as a person too. We just want to see your smiling face and reward you with a sweet treat.
1: Well, you get your cheat codes by tuning into our live broadcast here, but that's awesome. No, you're right. I mean, you said all the things that are absolutely true. It's rough out there right now, but it's almost especially in rough times when a small treat can make a huge difference. So I know I'm going to be going to Wendy's next week to get me a dollar frosty. You know, I'm more vanilla than chocolate. I know chocolate's classic, but and it is delicious. I love dipping French fries in it, but I'm a vanilla girl, so I'm going to get me a vanilla frosty. But, Chris, we only have a couple minutes here. Actually, we're pretty much at the end. But is there anything else you want to say while you got our listeners' ears?
2: Final cheat code for the listeners. I know you're a vanilla gal, but there is a chanilla option, meaning if you ask for a chocolate and vanilla, it won't be swirled, but we call it chanilla. Oh. So that's the final cheat code, and we can't wait to see everyone's smiling faces.
1: 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Chris Lane, thank you, and thank you to everybody at our local Wendy's for sponsoring this broadcast, which I am sending back to Laurel at WJER.
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0: getting you dancing with George Benson on The Voice of the Valley. We are AM 1450 and 100.9 FM WJER, your home for Cleveland Guardians baseball. Of course, they've been on an all-star break, but they will be back in action with you on Friday as they'll be hosting the Pirates. We look forward to their evening game at that time. Right now, though, we are heading over by the magic of radio to the fairgrounds in Dover, where Hannah Hartman is waiting for us with a smile and fresh produce at the farmer's market.
1: We are wrapping up this week's edition of our Tuscarawas Valley Farmers Market broadcast the way we typically do, with a quick conversation from Mark McKenzie, one of the volunteers here every week at the Tuscarawas Valley Farmers Market. Mark, can we take a quick moment to talk about the donation station? We've talked about it a little bit on the airwaves. They're here every week collecting money, collecting backyard produce. But really, the crux of what they are doing is purchasing produce from our market vendors and then kind of organizing that here on the property during market hours and then getting it to representatives from different food pantries so that they can then take it and give it away to patrons of their different food pantries. So can you kind of give us an update of where we are with all of that, how that's going?
2: Yeah, well, I can. First of all, it's taking fresh produce to food pantries.
1: Yes.
2: That's something that lacks a lot of times in the food pantries. And not only is it fresh, it's local.
1: Yeah.
2: It's being grown by local producers. So when we purchase it here through the donation station with the support of Dover Philly Federal Credit Union and their sponsorship of this program,
1: yeah,
2: it helps those growers as well.
1: Absolutely.
2: So the whole, it's a cycle. And again, back to how you started this whole thing in the beginning, it takes a community to build a market. And this is just one way that takes place. And we have quite a few volunteers that help with the donation station to see
1: that. The team has grown.
2: The team has grown. And so I got a really lovely text at the end of the market day last week from one of the donation station volunteers who delivered to one of the food pantries.
1: Okay.
2: So I'm going to read it.
1: Please.
2: It's short, but I think it does a nice job of validating its value.
1: Absolutely.
2: And it goes this way. I wanted to share something with you guys that Kathy Jennings, who runs the Sandy Valley Food Bank, said to me tonight. She told me they had never had people lining up at the food bank until the word got out about the fresh produce we delivered. She couldn't thank me enough for the fresh produce the farmers market is in the process of providing.
1: Wow.
2: So it just, it validates there's a need.
1: Absolutely.
2: Two, someone's appreciating it.
1: Yeah.
2: And the fact that I think sometimes people in need get stigmatized that they won't eat healthy. But this shows that that does have value if it's available.
1: Absolutely.
2: And we want to support those types of endeavors in this community. And Dover Philly Federal Credit Union, who is sponsoring this program, sees that as well.
1: Boy, they gave that quite the injection of, obviously, the financial, but like, what that has done for the program has just really given it a huge boost. And that text is so validating, and you make such a good point. Like, when you have limited means, you have to be very careful about how you shop at the grocery store. And oftentimes the cheapest things are not the healthiest. But it doesn't mean that people don't want that or crave it or wish they could afford it. And what I love so much about Donation Station is it's a win-win-win. Like, everybody wins in this scenario. Local farmers, as a backyard gardener, you win because your produce isn't going to waste if you're donating it. Obviously, if you're a patron of one of these food pantries, you're getting amazing, fresh, local produce. It's just a win all around. I'm so grateful that we have this program here at the market.
2: I'm grateful that we did not allow lack of funding to discourage us from keeping it here.
1: Yeah.
2: And just by good fortune, when Dover Philly heard about the need, they saw value. And what's really touching is they trusted us to be good stewards of that contribution. And that team, that committee that's facilitating this, is doing an amazing job. So, I mean, it's just, it's part of what the market's about. It's allowing us to do one more thing within the community that adds value.
1: Absolutely. All about those relationships. Well, Mark, let's wrap this up as we usually do. 1, 2, 3. Thank you. Thank you, Mark. Thank you, Laurel, for letting us be a part of your show. Thank you to our local Wendy's for allowing us to have this conversation. And thank you to our listeners for tuning in. That's going to do it for me. I'm Hannah Hartman for WJER Radio.
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4: AP News, I'm Julie Walker. The U.S. military says it's launching another wave of strikes on Iran, the third in 24 hours. President Trump in Pennsylvania for a defense summit, telling reporters he's not giving Iran deadlines before the U.S. strikes as he renews his threats after peace talks broke down.
5: Are you giving Iran a deadline before you start bombing?
6: I don't like giving deadlines, but they pretty much know, they know the story. They better behave.
4: Acting Attorney General Todd Blanche confronts skeptical questioning at a Senate confirmation hearing. Here's Ed Donahue in Washington.
7: Blanche was asked about a fund that would compensate allies of President Trump and a tax immunity deal for the president.
8: There is no weaponization fund. The weaponization fund is dead. It's not moving forward.
7: Texas Republican John Cornyn is skeptical.
9: Just to be clear, the president of the United States, who was a plaintiff in this lawsuit, has not agreed in writing to delete the weaponization fund, and there's no guarantee that he or one of the other plaintiffs might raise that issue by way of a lawsuit and a breach of contract lawsuit in the future.
7: Cornyn has not committed his support for Blanche. Following the death of South Carolina's Lindsey Graham, there are 11 Republicans and 10 Democrats on the Senate Judiciary Committee. If even one Republican on that committee votes no on Blanche, the nomination would be rejected.
4: Thousands of visitors have been told to evacuate a remote Minnesota wilderness area because of wildfires, sending heavy smoke across the U.S., Midwest, and Northeast. More than 100 wildfires are burning in Canada, with winds carrying the smoke southeast. The New York Aquarium is postponing a turtle release because of the smoke. Defense Secretary Pete Hegseth says he's rolling out a new screening program for testosterone deficiency among troops. In a video posted on social media, he calls the move necessary to allow service members to operate at their absolute best. This is AP News. Lebanon and Israel have taken steps toward creating pilot zones in southern Lebanon where Israeli forces would withdraw and hand control to the Lebanese army. This follows 2 days of U.S.-mediated talks in Rome. The State Department described the talks as productive, with both parties agreeing on the structure and guidelines for the pilot zones. House Republicans unveiling a $95 billion plan focusing on boosting defense, aiding farmers, and enacting stricter voting registration rules. The legislation would be a sequel to the massive tax and spending cut bill President Trump signed last year. It's a long-shot undertaking that was narrowed to address concerns from some GOP members about paying for it and adding to the deficit. United Airlines trying to attract flyers with another luxury, an empty middle seat. The carrier plans to roll out new Economy Plus seats with no neighbor in the middle spot. I'm Julie Walker, AP News.
10: Good afternoon. This is the 5 o'clock report for Wednesday, July 15th. I'm Bill Hammerstrom. Coming up, we'll have your forecast. Later on in sports, we'll tell you the results of today's World Cup game and talk about the Major League Baseball All-Star game yesterday. In Conversation Corner, News Director Jamie Hambaugh sits down with Dover Library Director Jim Gill. They'll talk about upcoming events at the Dover Public Library. But first, it's time for the news. The man accused of trying to kill a New Philadelphia police detective with an officer's gun has pleaded guilty to attempted murder and other charges. 28-year-old Dylan Ritter entered his plea yesterday in Tuscarawas County Common Pleas Court. Sentencing is scheduled for September 1st. Ritter on January 14th scuffled with police officers who were attempting to arrest him behind an apartment complex on East High Avenue. Ritter got his hand on an officer's gun and fired a single shot that narrowly missed a police detective's head. The New Philadelphia Police Department posted the body cam video on Facebook.
11: Shots fired!
12: Shots
11: fired!
12: I don't have it. He pulled the trigger. I wasn't trying to pull the trigger.
10: Ritter initially pleaded not guilty to 3 felony counts, attempted murder, felonious assault, and grand theft of a firearm. He changed that plea on Tuesday. Prosecutor Fred Scott says he faces a maximum sentence of 17 to 22 and a half years in prison. Ritter also faces separate charges in Stark County, where the sheriff's office there says he robbed two Dollar General stores at knife point, including one the day before his arrest in New Philadelphia. Ritter is being held in the Tuscarawas County Jail without bond. State troopers say a Pennsylvania woman escaped with only minor injuries after a dramatic single-vehicle crash on I-77 Tuesday afternoon. New Philadelphia Post Commander Lieutenant Brian Sponigal says her northbound car crossed the median and went through the guardrail on the far side of the southbound lanes just before 3 p.m. between the Schneider's Crossing and Strasburg exits. He says the crash remains under investigation.
11: I don't know anything that she hit or anything yet, but contributing circumstances, unsafe speed, and her pre-crash action was changing lanes.
10: The driver, 64-year-old Deborah Hughes, was taken to the hospital with minor injuries. Sponigal says she is being cited for failure to control. The Alive Christian Music Festival is this week at Atwood Lake Park. Performances start Thursday at 9 a.m. and don't end until Saturday night. The headliners are Skillet on Thursday night, Josiah Queen on Friday, and Lauren Daigle on Saturday. Thousands of people from across the country visit Atwood Lake each year for the Alive Music Festival. Tickets are still available at alive.org. In New Philadelphia, city council members are wary of spending money on a road project because of the city's dire financial situation. Service director Ron McAbeer says the city could get a $150,000 grant to fix Front Avenue, but would still have to pay over $200,000 to finish the project. Council members Dan Lanzer, Cheryl Ramos, and Steve Rippeth said this might not be the right time for that expenditure.
13: For me, it's just a tough time right now for that.
14: I just thinking like Dan, it's not maybe not a good time for us financially to do this. Although I know it's going to cost more in the future.
15: I hate to walk away from free money, but it's costing us $200,000 to get free money, and it's $200,000 that we don't really have.
10: Council members and city administrators at the beginning of the year engaged in what Mayor Joel Day called budget battles as departments competed for funds from an already strained general fund. Day last week proposed a parks levy to take some of the burden off of the general fund.
16: It's time to rethink the way we operate our local government. Our city is growing, but our financial architecture is stuck in the past. Currently, we rely on a municipal structure built for a different era, which forces an unsustainable competition for basic resources between our parks, our safety forces, and our roads.
10: Council members decided they would continue the discussion about the $373,000 Front Avenue project at a future meeting. That work would be near Harbor Freight along the Tuscarawas River. Meanwhile, City Council will likely vote on putting the parks levy on the ballot before the end of the month. The Tuscarawas County Planning Commission is hosting a free community forum to explore the impact of data centers. That's on Thursday at 6 p.m. in Founders Hall at Kent State Tuscarawas. Planning Commission Director James Shively says data centers have grown due to the emergence of AI.
17: These are basically big computers that process information, essentially, in order to kind of fuel this AI boom that we're experiencing.
10: The event is open to the public but targeted at local elected officials. There will also be a live stream of the forum on the Kent State Tuscarawas YouTube channel. We'll get your state news coming up with the Ohio News Network, but right now, here's your forecast.
18: A heat advisory remains in effect until 8 o'clock this evening. Hazy sunshine, hot and humid this afternoon, high of 93. Heat index between 95 and 100 degrees. Mostly clear tonight, low 71. Tomorrow, hazy sun mixed with clouds, high temperatures up around 90 degrees. Thursday night, becoming less humid with a few clouds, low 65. Hazy sunshine and clouds Friday with a high of 88 degrees. Shower and thunderstorm chances will pick up into Saturday. I'm Severe Weather Team 9 meteorologist Jeff Exelon.
10: Thanks, Jeff. Sports is next when the 5 o'clock report continues.
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10: This is your Wednesday afternoon sports report. I'm Bill Hammerstrom. Sounds like it was an outstanding game at the World Cup this afternoon. If you recorded it and don't want spoilers, you shouldn't be listening to the news. Argentina beat England 2-1 and will play Spain for the World Cup championship on Sunday. England scored first 10 minutes into the second half, but Argentina scored twice, once with 5 minutes left in regulation, and then again with 2 minutes gone by in the extra time. Lionel Messi, maybe the greatest soccer player of all time, assisted in both goals for Argentina. Messi has now scored or assisted in 11 consecutive World Cup appearances. That is the longest ever run by a player on record since 1966. So Spain and Argentina will play in the World Cup final at 3 p.m. on Sunday in New Jersey. France and England will play for third place on Saturday at 5. A pair of Guardians pitchers looked great in the All-Star game yesterday while their rookie second baseman played 4 innings in his All-Star debut. The American League beat the National League 4-0 with a dominant pitching performance, holding the NL to just 3 hits and striking out 15 batters. Cleveland rookie starter Parker Messick pitched a perfect second inning, and closer Cade Smith pitched a perfect 6th. They combined to strike out 3 batters, including 2 Phillies, Bryce Harper and Brandon Marsh, in front of their home crowd. Cleveland's second baseman, Travis Bazzana, entered the game in the 6th. He struck out in the 7th and grounded into a fielder's choice in the 9th. Yankees outfielder Cody Bellinger was the game MVP for hitting a 2-out, 2-run single to start the scoring in the first inning.
20: Pretty special. I really just, you know, my first few years in the big leagues, you know, I was here, I think, 2 of my first 3 years, and I was like, oh, I'll be here every year. So, you know, took a long time to get back. It's such a, you know, competitive league, and it's hard to be an all-star, you know, health, performance, it all has to come together. And, you know, I just really, honestly, this one, I just really enjoyed it.
10: Another Yankee first baseman, Ben Rice, added an RBI single in the 1st. White Sox third baseman Miguel Vargas added a solo home run in the 8th. As far as the All-Stars for the Reds, pitcher Chase Burns didn't enter the game because of a groin injury. The Pirates had 2 pitchers on the All-Star team, Braxton Ashcraft and Paul Skeens. Neither were eligible to pitch, though, so Pittsburgh didn't have an All-Star on the field. That seems wrong for a team that leads the league in batting average, hits, RBIs, and runs scored. The Pirates will be in Cleveland for 3 games starting Friday night. Pittsburgh is 50-47. The Guardians are tied with the White Sox for first place in the AL Central. Their record 51-46. The All-American Soapbox Derby is taking place in Akron this week. 5 event champions from the Tuscarawas County Soapbox Derby organization are competing. They all joined us on Sports Talk, driven by Ferris this past Saturday. Brian Stahl leads the local group, having taken over for a longtime friend of WJER, Tim Hiller, the longest-serving race director in the country. Hiller passed away in 2024 at the age of 66.
21: If it wasn't for Tim, I mean, we wouldn't be standing here right now. I mean, he kept it going for 40 years. So, I mean, we owe a lot to him as far as, you know, his dedication to this sport. And we want to carry that torch into the future. And hopefully, you know, we're here another 40 years doing this.
10: This year's local champions include Brian's sons, 15-year-old New Philadelphia freshman Hudson Stahl and his 12-year-old brother Jensen. They are both national points leaders in their respective divisions. They got there by competing and scoring points in races all across the eastern United States.
21: They've worked hard and they've earned it. So, but I also don't want to take anything else away from our other champs.
22: Absolutely.
21: I mean, they work hard. Like, I mean, Jordan, he was on the rally circuit as well. He finished 8th in the U.S. this year in Masters Division. Maddie's rallied a little bit this year. Christian's done a few rallies this year. So these kids do put work in throughout the year.
10: Those other local competitors competing in Akron include 11-year-old Jordan Bittaker of Midvale, 13-year-old Christian James of New Philadelphia, and 9-year-old Maddie Renner of New Philadelphia. The All-American Soapbox Derby draws nearly 300 racers to Akron each year for a week of activities. Race results are posted at the end of the week. There is a YouTube live stream of the All-American Soapbox Derby. Anyone interested in signing up with the Tuscarawas County Soapbox Derby can find them pretty easily on Facebook. And now with your AP Sports Minute, here's the Associated Press.
23: AP Sports, I'm Mike Hempen. The American League has now won 18 of the last 23 Major League Baseball All-Star games. following a 4-0 win last night in Philadelphia. Starter Dylan Cease and 10 relievers combined on a 3-hitter. All-Star Game MVP Cody Bellinger hit a 2-run single, and Ben Rice added an RBI single in the first against Christopher Sanchez. Miguel Vargas added an 8th-inning home run. Rays third baseman Junior Caminero left the game after being hit by a pitch on his left hand. X-rays were negative. The NBA is moving closer to launching a new league in Europe. I'm Mike Hempen, AP Sports.
10: Thanks, Mike. Reporting for WJER Sports, I'm Bill Hammerstrom on your sports voice of the Valley.
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10: Kathy Howell, age 67, of Yorksville, died Tuesday. A private service is planned. Donations can be made to Ohio's Hospice Foundation. R.K. Lindsay Funeral Home is handling the arrangements for Kathy Howell, age 67, of Yorksville. Alec Ackerman, age 33, of Los Angeles, California, formerly of Tuscarawas County, died Wednesday. He survived by his wife, Bonnie. No public services are planned. Donations can be made to the Glioblastoma Foundation in Durham, North Carolina. R.K. Lindsay Funeral Home is handling the arrangements for Alec Ackerman, age 33, formerly of Tuscarawas County.
2: This has been the obituary report on WJER. 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The obituaries are also presented Saturdays at 9:30 and noon and Sundays at 8:30 and noon on WJER.
10: Thank you for listening to the 5 o'clock report. I'm Bill Hammerstrom. Coming up next, Conversation Corner. News director Jamie Hambaugh takes over. He sits down with Jim Gill of the Dover Library to talk about upcoming events at the Dover Public Library. That's next when the 5 o'clock report continues.
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24: 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I'm Jamie Hambaugh, your host today, and we are joined by Dover Public Library Director Jim Gill. Jim, welcome back to Conversation Corner.
25: Thank you, Jamie.
24: All right, so there's a lot to talk about here today. First up, an author visit. Now, this is a familiar name. She's been here before. Tell us about what's happening.
25: Absolutely. Linda Castillo is coming back to Dover. She is a New York Times bestselling thriller writer, a native of

0: Christian. Okay, so that's this week.
1: Yes, this is Friday, July 17th, 6 o'clock p.m. at the Dover Public Library. She's going to be talking about her new book called A Dark Path. And it's always an honor to have her come back. She's come back every year that she launches a new book, which is in June or July every single year. So we're proud to be a part of her book launch tour, one of her very first public programs as she releases A Dark Path. And this is another book in the Kate Burkholder series. She is the police chief in Painter's Mill, fictional town of Painter's Mill. She gets in all kinds of shenanigans and solves crimes. And these are, think James Patterson, but in Ohio's Amish country. Okay. These are not cozy mysteries. These are, there's a little edge to them.
0: Okay. Is this book out yet?
1: Comes out this week.
0: It comes out this week. So they will have copies available there. Okay.
1: Yep. We're going to have the Bibliophile Bookshop, our local bookstore in Dover. They're going to be there to handle the selling of the books, and they will take cash, check, or card if you want to get a copy signed by a New York Times best-selling author.
0: It's something else we have to talk about. It's the annual book sale. It's almost time for that again. So what's planned this year?
1: Yeah, it's an annual tradition, the big library book sale. This is always the second Saturday in August. We do it from 7 a.m. to 7 p.m. One day, it's an incredible opportunity to stock up your own personal library. All the items there are available for a donation, so we don't price them individually. We ask you to make a fair donation, and in the end, we've seen that our community is so generous that we make more money that way. And I mean, we should say the Friends of the Library. That is the organization that is behind this, that organizes this. And this year, it's a special thing where, actually, it's the third year in a row we've done it. If you're a member of the Friends of the Library, you can get in the night before, which is Friday, August 7th. From 5 to 6 p.m. for a special preview night. The big sale is the following morning, Saturday, August 8th, from 7 a.m. to 7 p.m. You better get there early on Saturday. People line up out the door. It's just an amazing time to browse and stock up your library, make a donation, help the library. It's a great cause, and that cause is a little different this year. The library, if you've been following the situation with state funding, has been hit over the years financially. So we are creating a special endowment fund through a foundation. So we're excited to launch that at this year's event. So the money that we make at the book sale, our Friends of the Library organization will match that money, and that will give us the seed money that we need to start our fund. Our goal is to, with the donation, $10,000. That is the money that will help us establish the library's legacy for the decades and generations to come. We want to be a little less reliant on Columbus. We want to be able to have an alternative revenue stream to help the library thrive and grow and buy books and programs and whatever, all the things that we do. And so I think this is a great time to do this. I wish I would have done this 17 years ago, but we're doing it now. This is not something that you're going to see immediate effects, but this is for the generations to come. And we're going to have this endowment so that kids will have a place to come when they're little. The seniors will have a place to come to have fellowship and to get a book, and everybody in between.
0: Okay, and again, that's going to be supported by the book sale coming up on Saturday, August 8th. You have preview night the night before for members with the Friends of the Library group. And you'd also had mentioned the author visit with Linda Castillo coming in. And for more information on any of this, where do you go? You send people to your website?
1: Yeah, our website is great. It's doverlibrary.org, or call us at 343-6123 or stop in. And just a little thing about the preview night real quick. If you're not a member of the Friends, I hope I've enticed you to come. It's worth $10 membership fee to come and get in there early. So there's little perks to be a member of the Friends.
0: There you go. $10 is what? For a year?
1: For a year. Correct, yes.
0: Not bad. And that's going to wrap up today's Conversation Corner. Our guest has been Jim Gill, the Dover Public Library Director. So, Jim, thank you for stopping by.
1: Thanks. Have a great day.
0: You too. And for WJER, I'm Jamie Hambaugh.
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1: Thank you for listening to the 5 o'clock report. I'm Bill Hammerstrom. Let's go around Ohio with the Ohio News Network. Northwest of Columbus, an iconic landmark has been replaced more than 2 years after deadly tornadoes swept through Indian Lake. ONN's Tracy Townsend has more.
2: The Our Lady of Fatima statue overlooked the lake for six decades. That was until the statue blew into the lake after that devastating EF3 tornado back in 2024. Immediately after that, planning started to rebuild the statue. And now the statue isn't fully replaced just yet. That will happen in August.
1: Thanks, Tracy. The lights went out again in Northeast Ohio, and the residents in the western Cleveland suburb of Lakewood are particularly frustrated as this has become a recurring pattern. Candace Hare of ONN affiliate WKYC-TV has the story with comments from Lakewood resident Michael Goroski.
3: Yesterday, roftly 35,000 First Energy customers across Cuyahoga County lost power on Tuesday evening, with thousands of outages reported in Lakewood and in nearby communities. First Energy says that equipment at a local substation automatically shut down to protect the electric system from damage, but Lakewood residents say the outages have become a pattern, especially during summer heat waves.
4: During the last heat wave, we lost everything in our fridge, and we're still replacing that. You know, First Energy just tells us wait longer or they don't have any updates for us.
1: Thanks, Candace. Health officials say they may have identified what's behind a nationwide stomach parasite outbreak. ONN's Dave Chudowski has details.
5: Lettuce and other salad greens are now being investigated as a possible source of the cyclosporiasis cases here in Ohio. Hundreds of cases have been confirmed, but officials have not linked a specific type of lettuce grower or supplier to the outbreak. Health officials recommend buying whole heads of lettuce instead of pre-washed greens, removing the outer leaves and washing the rest before eating. Symptoms can appear 2 days to 2 weeks after infection, include stomach cramps, bloating, and diarrhea.
1: Thanks, Dave. There are new developments in the legal battle over THC-infused beverages in Ohio. ONN's Brianna Albizu has details.
6: Ohio Attorney General Andy Wilson filed an immediate appeal yesterday opposing U.S. District Judge Jeffrey Hemlick's preliminary injunction against Ohio's ban on hemp-derived THC products and beverages. Senate Bill 56 went into effect March 20th, but the judge issued a temporary restraining order on June 15th, allowing sales to continue while he reviewed the case. On Monday, he upgraded that ruling to a preliminary injunction, allowing 10 companies to legally sell as the lawsuit drags on.
1: Thanks, Brianna. A federal ban on THC-infused beverages is looming in November. That would effectively make 95% of those products immediately illegal. That could make the state case moot. A controversial proposal for data center water discharge is being reviewed by the Ohio Environmental Protection Agency this week. Sophia Perricone of ONN affiliate WTOL-TV in Toledo explains.
7: The debate over data centers in Ohio continues. The centers house large servers to support data in the cloud, AI, and more. Supporters say they could bring jobs, tax revenue, and investment, but critics are worried about impacts to the environment, property values, and energy use. And now the Ohio EPA is reviewing more than 7,000 public comments submitted over the past 8 months. The environmental group proposed a new statewide permit for water discharge from those data centers.
1: Thanks, Sophia. In Southeast Ohio, a judge has issued a gag order for one of the defendants in the Vinton County child abuse case to prevent pretrial prejudice. Carla Rogner of ONN affiliate WBNS-TV in Columbus reports with comments from Doreen Baum, who is the attorney for Gary Siders Sr.
8: The comments made by Attorney General Andy Wilson triggered this gag order. Arlie Roberts, who's representing Gary Siders Jr., wrote in his motion that the comments made by authorities could impact Siders' right to a fair trial. He wrote the descriptions of the children that have been issued by the public officials involved in this case seek to do nothing other than inflame the heart and passion of the potential jurors.
9: You have sort of the state apparatus attempting to, in some ways, try this case in the court of public opinion, using hyperbolic and extreme language to describe this.
1: Thanks, Carla. A first-of-its-kind attraction is coming to Southeast Ohio's Hocking Hills. ONN's Jake Crawford has those details.
10: The Hocking Hills Mountain Coaster will soon be Ohio's first and only mountain coaster. It'll feature more than 3,600 feet of track. It'll take you on a 5 or 6 minute ride, depending on how fast you want to go, through the forest, reaching speeds of up to 26 miles per hour. Crews will break ground in about 3 weeks, with completion set for spring of 2027.
1: 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Now here's your forecast.
11: A heat advisory remains in effect until 8 o'clock this evening. Hazy sunshine, hot and humid this afternoon, high of 93. Heat index between 95 and 100 degrees. Mostly clear tonight, low 71. Tomorrow, hazy sun mixed with clouds, high temperatures up around 90 degrees. Thursday night, becoming less humid with a few clouds, low 65. Hazy sunshine and clouds Friday with a high of 88 degrees. Shower and thunderstorm chances will pick up into Saturday. I'm Severe Weather Team 9 meteorologist Jeff Exelon.
1: Thanks, Jeff. That's going to wrap up the 5 o'clock report. Reporting for the WJER News Team, I'm Bill Hammerstrom on your Voice of the Valley.
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0: Kelsey Ballerini on the Voice of the Valley, WJER, Laurel Quillen with you on a Wednesday. 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

0: Jason Mraz, hope you're feeling good on this Wednesday. Thanks for making us a part of it here at WJER. On this July 15th, we are congratulating Luke and Lydia Gatchell of Cleveland, celebrating 9 years of marriage today. Congratulations to the both of you. And we have friends celebrating birthdays as well. Bruce Walter, happy birthday to you. Randall Clements of Dover is celebrating. Veronica Haney of Janaton Hutton is on the birthday list. So is Bruce Rodacker of Dover. Michelle Cannon Anderson is on the birthday list. Brandon France of Dover, happy birthday to you. And celebrating today is our daily prize winner in the WJER birthday contest, Chad Morrison of New Philadelphia, takes home the daily prize package, including an eighth of a sheet cake from Liddy's Cakes and Cookies, a pound of Swiss cheese from the Broad Run Cheese House, plus two dinners from McDonald's. All of that going out today to Chad Morrison of New Philadelphia. Happy birthday to you from all of your friends at WJER.
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1: AP News, I'm Ben Thomas. The U.S. has reimposed a naval blockade on Iran and intensified its airstrike campaign. Iranian officials say at least seven troops have been killed and hundreds across the country have been wounded. John Gambrell has more from Dubai.
2: This comes as Iran has been attacking ships going through the Strait of Hormuz on a route hugging the coastline of Oman. Tehran has insisted that any ship going through the strait must do so on a route through Iranian waters and must follow the instructions of Iran's paramilitary Revolutionary Guard. Now, the U.S. had been trying to support those vessels, and the UN's International Maritime Organization had supported this route around Oman. As these attacks on ships have continued and Iran has retaliated against Middle East allies of America, this has really called into question any sort of permanent end.
1: Oil prices ticked a little higher, Brent crude settling just below $85 per barrel. U.S. gasoline prices also ticked up 3 cents from yesterday. AAA puts the national average at $3.89 per gallon. Meanwhile, inflation at the wholesale level eased in June. However, year-over-year producer prices were up 5.5%. In other news, Marissa Duhaney reports President Trump's pushing back against a move by his own administration.
3: The president urged that Immigration and Customs Enforcement should continue vehicle traffic stops, seeming to oppose a new suspension of the practice used as part of his immigration crackdown. In a Truth Social post, Trump said, quote, "The men and women of ICE are doing a great job, one that has to be done." He also said that in order to remove criminals he claims were let into the country under the previous Democratic administration, we cannot give up on one of ICE's most important and effective crime-fighting tools, the traffic stop. But it comes after Trump administration officials told ICE officers to suspend most vehicle stops after two deadly shootings within a week. The deaths renewed criticism of the agency's enforcement tactics that were widely condemned last winter after the killings of Alex Preddy and Renee Good in Minnesota.
1: This is AP News. Donna Warder has some promising study results from the world of medicine.
4: A blood test could determine whether a healthy adult is likely to develop Alzheimer's disease. In the study, doctors tested for the presence of a brain protein called p-tau217, which helps fuel Alzheimer's. Dr. Risa Sperling is with Mass General Brigham Neuroscience Institute.
5: We found that people who have very high levels of this blood test abnormality, p-tau217, were very likely to progress over time. So 38% of them progressed to impairment within 5 years, and actually up to 78% within 10 years.
4: But Sperling says it's too soon for healthy people to get the blood test, which is now used to help diagnose people who are experiencing cognitive problems. I'm Donna Warder.
1: There's more news and the latest developments at apnews.com. I'm Ben Thomas. Thanks for listening.
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7: This is Bill Hammerstrom reporting for WJER News. The man accused of trying to kill a New Philadelphia police detective with an officer's gun has pleaded guilty to attempted murder and other charges. 28-year-old Dylan Ritter entered his plea yesterday in Tuscarawas County Common Pleas Court. Sentencing is scheduled for September 1st. Ritter on January 14th scuffled with police officers who were attempting to arrest him behind an apartment complex on East High Avenue. Ritter got his hand on an officer's gun and fired a single shot that narrowly missed a police detective's head. The New Philadelphia Police Department posted the body cam video on Facebook.
8: Shots fired! Show me another shot.
9: Shots fired!
8: I don't have it. He pulled the trigger. I wasn't trying to pull the trigger.
7: Ritter initially pleaded not guilty to three felony counts: attempted murder, felonious assault, and grand theft of a firearm. He changed that plea on Tuesday. Prosecutor Fred Scott says he faces a maximum sentence of 17 to 22 and a half years in prison. Ritter also faces separate charges in Stark County, where the sheriff's office there says he robbed two Dollar General stores at knife point, including one the day before his arrest in New Philadelphia. Ritter is being held in the Tuscarawas County Jail without bond. State troopers say a Pennsylvania woman escaped with only minor injuries after a dramatic single-vehicle crash on I-77 Tuesday afternoon. New Philadelphia Post Commander Lieutenant Brian Sponigle says her northbound car crossed the median and went through the guardrail on the far side of the southbound lanes just before 3 p.m. between the Schneider's Crossing and Strasburg exits. He says the crash remains under investigation.
9: I don't know anything that she hit or anything yet, but contributing circumstances, unsafe speed, and her pre-crash action was changing lanes.
7: The driver, 64-year-old Deborah Hughes, was taken to the hospital with minor injuries. Sponigle says she is being cited for failure to control. The Alive Christian Music Festival is this week at Atwood Lake Park. Performances start Thursday at 9 a.m. and don't end until Saturday night. The headliners are Skillet on Thursday night, Josiah Queen on Friday, and Lauren Daigle on Saturday. Thousands of people from across the country visit Atwood Lake each year for the Alive Music Festival. Tickets are still available at alive.org. In New Philadelphia, city council members are wary of spending money on a road project because of the city's dire financial situation. Service Director Ron McAbeer says the city could get a $150,000 grant to fix Front Avenue, but would still have to pay over $200,000 to finish the project. Council members Dan Lanzer, Cheryl Ramos, and Steve Rippeth said this might not be the right time for that expenditure.
10: For me, it's just... so it's a tough time right now for that.
11: I'm just thinking like Dan, it's not even not a good time for us financially to do this. Although I know it's going to cost more in the future.
12: I hate to walk away from free money, but it's costing us $200,000 to get free money. And it's $200,000 that we don't really have.
7: Council members and city administrators at the beginning of the year engaged in what Mayor Joel Day called budget battles as departments competed for funds from an already strained general fund. Day last week proposed a parks levy to take some of the burden off of the general fund.
13: It's time to rethink the way we operate our local government. Our city is growing, but our financial architecture is stuck in the past. Currently, we rely on a municipal structure built for a different era, which forces an unsustainable competition for basic resources between our parks, our safety forces, and our roads.
7: Council members decided they would continue the discussion about the $373,000 Front Avenue project at a future meeting. That work would be near Harbor Freight along the Tuscarawas River. Meanwhile, City Council will likely vote on putting the parks levy on the ballot before the end of the month. Reporting for WJER, I'm Bill Hammerstrom on your Voice of the Valley.
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0: Rick Astley on WJER. Taking a look at the winning numbers, it's time for a lottery update on WJER, brought to us by your friends at Dee's Restaurant on Fillmore Avenue across the street from the YMCA. Today's winning numbers drawn in the midday pick 3, 118. 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And this afternoon's pick 5 drawing, 6387 were your winning numbers. The Powerball jackpot is up to $498 million. Even larger still, the Mega Millions could be yours at $672 million. 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
1: I'm Kate Burdett on the Ohio News Network. The lights went out again in Northeast Ohio, and residents in the western Cleveland suburb of Lakewood are particularly frustrated as this has become a recurring pattern. Candace Hare of ONN affiliate WKYC-TV has the story with Lakewood resident Michael Jaroski.
2: Roughly 35,000 First Energy customers across Cuyahoga County lost power on Tuesday evening, with thousands of outages reported in Lakewood and in nearby communities. A First Energy says that equipment at a local substation automatically shut down to protect the electric system from damage, but Lakewood residents say the outages have become a pattern, especially during summer heat wave.
3: During the last heat wave, we lost everything in our fridge, and we're still replacing that. You know, First Energy just tells us wait longer or they don't have any updates for us.
1: And another village in southwest Ohio has taken steps toward dissolution. ONN's Brianna Albizu explains.
4: Yesterday, we reported that residents in Batavia were moving toward dissolving their village. Now, residents in New Richmond have presented enough signatures for a similar referendum. The Cincinnati Enquirer reports that David Peters, who leads the initiative, collected 263 signatures, 44 more than required. If the referendum passes in November, the village will be absorbed by Ohio Township, with a small portion going to Pierce Township. All local governments and services would cease.
1: I'm Kate Burdett on the Ohio News Network.
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7: The heat advisory remains in effect until 8 o'clock this evening. Hazy sunshine, hot and humid this afternoon, high of 93. Heat index between 95 and 100 degrees. Mostly clear tonight, low 71. Tomorrow, hazy sun mixed with clouds, high temperatures up around 90 degrees. Thursday night, becoming less humid with a few clouds, low 65. Hazy sunshine and clouds Friday with a high of 88 degrees. Shower and thunderstorm chances will pick up into Saturday. I'm Severe Weather Team 9 meteorologist Jeff Exline.
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14: Good afternoon. This is Paul Keels. The second of the World Cup semifinal matches is underway today in Atlanta with England facing Argentina. The winner will advance to the final on Sunday where they'll take on Spain. Meanwhile, officials of the British Open Golf Major that starts tomorrow have said they will not alter any of their Sunday schedule to avoid a possible conflict if England advances to the World Cup final. While baseball is still on pause for the All-Star break, some activity going on with the Houston Astros. According to reports, they're trading veteran pitcher Lance McCullers to the Milwaukee Brewers along with a minor leaguer, not known what they would get in return. McCullers, the longest tenured pitcher on the Astros roster, and is in the final year of a five-year, $85 million contract. From college football, the ACC today announcing a new tiebreaker to determine who would play in their conference championship game, avoiding the issues from last season when there was a five-way tie for first place. After head-to-head competition, the league will use the team success rankings tool put in place by Sports Source Analytics. Meanwhile, from hockey, the full NHL schedule to be released tomorrow, but we know that the Columbus Blue Jackets' first home game next season will be October 1st against Buffalo. The Blue Jackets also today announced that forward Luke Tuck has signed a two-year contract. He was acquired last month from Montreal. Detroit Red Wings legend Steve Yzerman has stepped down as general manager and executive vice president and will shift in being a senior advisor for the team's ownership. This comes after the Red Wings failed to make the playoffs under Yzerman's watch. This is the Ohio News Network.
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0: One Republic on WJER. 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

0: cool was it hearing little guitars there in the middle? Classic Van Halen, of course. We wrapped up tonight's initial opening set of Vault tracks with requested Jethro Tull. That is one that Emily wanted to hear, and we are only just scratching the surface when it comes to what's ahead for tonight. We've got some rockiversaries to talk about, and we'll use tonight's edition of UCR Backstage to cover those rockiversaries in the concert setting. I'm sure there are some disturbing things for us to get into as well, so thanks for joining us on this thing we love to call ultimate classic rock. It's true.
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How about that from Led Zeppelin? Always great to hear that one. It's Matt Wardlaw. As you might remember, we spoke with Jason Newsted here on the show, and you can now hear that full extended interview on the UCR podcast. Grab it wherever you get your pods. More important, get out and see Jason and the Chop House Band if you're able to. They've been doing headline shows that go as long as 2.5 hours. And they've also been doing some shows where they share the stage with Blackberry Smoke. And yes, indeed, Jason, as you might expect, has been mixing in some Metallica riffage here and there. It's going to be a good night if you get a chance to see it. I'm hoping I'll be able to show up at one of the dates later this month, but you can see all of their tour dates for this month at chophouseband.com. Make some plans, my friends. 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

Are you ready for it? The Double Trouble, Double Vision Tour with Lynyrd Skynyrd and Foreigner. That kicks off, as we've been talking about, later this month. 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

0: Joan Jett gets it. We love it. 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
11: Another warm night on tap with a few clouds in the sky, low temperature 71. A lot of haze again tomorrow. Hazy sun mixed with clouds, high temperatures near 90 degrees. Thursday night, mostly clear, becoming less humid, low temperature in the mid-60s. Friday, hazy sun mixed with clouds, a warm high of 88. As we head into Saturday, we'll see the threat for showers and thunderstorms increase. Could be some locally heavy rain at times on Saturday. High temperature 84. I'm Severe Weather Team 9 Meteorologist Jeff Exline.

As promised, there's one for you all, Kiss Army. Don't worry, if you are traveling on Aero Force One with the Bad Boys of Boston, we have you covered as well. Here's Aerosmith on UCR.